0: crowds early in the season have been excellent, and then some, you know, some inconsistency then putting some pressure on those things.
1: Always a debate, and I tell you what, I think that the Force have been the real surprise package this year. Have played entertaining rugby, a team that you sort of look at and go, we're not think sure you're good enough to win it, but you're a team that are going to prevent maybe other teams from winning it. But I don't know there, and I've even said it about here in New Zealand rugby. I still think Australian rugby would be better with just the three franchises. Is that still on the cards? Is something you still discuss, or is that just not realistic?
0: Oh, it's not realistic in terms of, you know, the Force have a licence, you know, they have a right to play in this competition. You know, I think what it does talk to, and talking, going back to where we started, you know, we've got a couple of standout teams, and then, you know, probably the next, you know, what the next, well, probably eight that are all pretty, you know, aren't far away from each other. And I think over the last 2 years, what we've seen is the Force improve. You know, we've seen great improvements from some of the draw results, winning in Canberra for the first time, for example. I think we're seeing the bottom of our ladder get more competitive. But, you know, what that's currently doing is they are eating each other and not necessarily then challenging the Chiefs and Canes and the Crusaders to an extent as well. So we're seeing good improvement in that. And what it's done is it's made our regular season results really, really compelling. You know, the fact that nine teams were still in contention in round 15 is excellent. You know, as an administrator, that's exactly what I want. I want a fan still, you know, going as deep into the competition as they can, knowing that their team is still a shot. But there is that disparity then once we get there, right? And we're seeing it. And there's, you know, people that aren't that happy that the Blues are still there despite losing a couple of games on the trot. But the reality is the Blues were not far away from not making the finals, and the Force could have been there. So, yeah, I mean, you get the advantages of that in the regular season, and then, you know, potentially that detracts from the finals a little bit.
1: Look, I think here in New Zealand there's been a shift. Like, we would be happy to see talent spread across, New Zealand talent spread across all Super Rugby franchises. And as long as you're playing within a Super Rugby competition, be eligible for the All Blacks. I mean, there's still people are still saying, look, if you've got a New Zealand passport, you're playing anywhere in the world and you're good enough to be an All Black, pick them. But, I mean, it would be a better competition, wouldn't it, if there was a little bit more of an open market here, if we had better greater buy-in from New Zealand rugby, and it was actually okay to be, you know, New Zealand players picked up by the Reds, picked up by the Waratahs, still eligible for the All Blacks, and vice versa, Australian players coming in and playing for some of the New Zealand franchises. I mean, that would make it, I think, a more compelling, more even competition. And I also think it might prevent, I think it might keep a lot of New Zealand players, particularly, in the competition a lot longer, because it's just, you know, playing in Australia is just, it's just a different stimulation. It's just a different, you know, just a different life experience for them.
0: Yeah, I mean, I think, you know, one of the key drivers of engagement in any competition is that jeopardy. And, you know, we need to look at how we promote and create that jeopardy. And you're right. I mean, not only Australia versus New Zealand, you know, the distribution of talent even within New Zealand, you know, is not equalised. You know, the Highlanders have battled for many, many years in that space. So, I've been, you know, public that, you know, I think we should be investigating things like that to drive more jeopardy in the competition. I would like to see, you know, and it's not just talent distribution. It's, you know, we have different salary caps in different markets. Our teams have fundamentally different, you know, travel schedules, for example. If you think of how much the New Zealand teams travel versus the Australian teams and the Drua, it is materially different. So there's a whole lot of equalisation elements that could possibly be looked at, and I am certainly a proponent of that, and have been since I've been in the role. It's a big leap for our unions to move to that, particularly in where we are in a World Cup cycle. I will continue to promote that discussion being had. You know, it's not going to be something that is going to be quick, easily.

0: moved or quickly moved. But I think you're right. You know, I think there would be huge interest in, even if we look at the interest in player movement in our competition, you know, Artie signing for Moana Pacifica is probably the biggest piece of player news that's ever happened in our competition. And it was, the widest reported media article, the highest engaged social media stuff, all of that sort of stuff. So there's certainly opportunities there, but again, they're really difficult. What I would say is that, you know, we have seen an increase in jeopardy across the competition the last couple of years. The Brumbies were, one game away from making history and being the first team ever to win beat five teams in New Zealand. They beat four of the five in New Zealand, including putting 50 on the Crusaders. We are seeing a lot of those long-term hoodoos get broken in Super Rugby Pacific. Fiji winning in Canberra, I mentioned the Brumbies won in Auckland last year. There's a lot of these things that are being broken, so the competition is more even than it has been in the past. But it could be pushed further, I will continue to promote those conversations to take place.
1: Okay, Jack, let's talk about the playoffs, because I'm not sure there are too many people that agree with this current situation where we get the six teams and then we get a team like the Blues last night, who I think have lost four or five in a row now, still have another opportunity next week. I mean, common sense says that if you're going to have six teams, the top two teams have the week off, three plays six, four plays five, and then we have the semi-finals following that. I had a situation last week where I was a little bit irate regarding the Hurricanes turning up to the Crusaders. They ended up putting out a second string side. I was sort of looking forward to watching Reuben Love in action against the Crusaders. He was arrested. A number of marquee players were arrested because they didn't need to. They didn't actually need to accumulate any more points. They're always going to be top of the table. We saw a similar situation where, even though the Chiefs thumped the Blues, a number of marquee All Blacks were rested. Where if those top two teams knew that the first

0: absolute privilege and a pleasure. Thank you.
1: Thanks a lot, Mark. Really appreciate it.
0: Jack Mezzi there, the CEO of Pacifica Super Rugby, joining us here on the program. You can have your say on 0800 150811. You can text us here on 8833. We will take a break and come back with more here on Sport Nation.
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0: If you have just joined us, we had Jack Mesley, the CEO of Super Rugby Pacific, on the program to kick things off. And we asked him, I guess, those questions people out there are curious and want asked. He came across well.

0: Look, I don't disagree with you, Dean. I think he is a rare talent. It's funny, you can't keep having all the administrators and everybody talking up Super Rugby, telling everybody that it's still the greatest competition. Well, and it is. And look, that's the reality is. That is all we've got to pick our players off. You can't keep throwing experience back out there. You know, at some point, Dan Carter was picked out of Super Rugby. Richland McCaw was picked out of Super Rugby. All these players that have gone on to become great All Blacks are picked out of Super Rugby. So why suddenly isn't Super Rugby good enough for the Bowden Barrett lovers that somehow to say, oh, look, you know, Love, yeah, he doesn't have enough experience. I mean, experience is only a supplement for talent, not a substitute. It's 10.5 minutes away from 1 o'clock. Thanks, Dean, as always. I come back. I do want to just have a chat on Brad Shields.
1: 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Thanks to our mates at ECN. 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

0: One code that unites the nation. 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
1: Seven minutes away from one. I thought on Friday night, as he did a week earlier against the Crusaders and a team that went backwards. In fact, I want to start that again. So when the Hurricanes lost to the Crusaders in Christchurch with a second string side, the one player that stepped up was Brad Shields. He backed it up on Friday night in a superb display in the wet. He's 35 years of age. He's played 9 tests for England. Came back home in 2024, still hoping to maybe become an All Black because he'd had the 3-year stand down. And I look at Brad Shields, I look at this upcoming tour to South Africa, and I say to myself, we're going to need some experienced heads to lead the All Blacks in the midweek games, the dirt trackers. 4 big games. Now, arguably, maybe the first 2 games, we might see a spread of the talent that are likely to be the game day 23. And I was thinking to myself, who would be a good midweek captain with experience, with a bit of mongrel, who's been there that could help these young guys? And Brad Shields is the name that stands out for me. The other one, clearly based on form at the moment, is David Harvili, who I wouldn't have in my game day 23, but has that valuable experience. One other name, possibly Luke Jacobson. But why I like the idea of Brad Shields being picked for the South African tour to captain the midweek team is because he plays the 6. And that is one area where we are weak. So Luke Jacobson, Brad Shields, David Harvili, 3 potential names as midweek captain for the All Blacks. I'm in the camp very much of Brad Shields. Your thoughts, 0800 150811. You can text us here on 8833. Keen to get your thoughts on that one. A good discussion point. Might not agree. Some people might say it's turncoat, he went and played for England. I don't know, he was just never favourable or fashionable, was he, for Steve Hansen? When he was playing good football, so he took his chance overseas. He wanted to play international rugby. He's done that. But the important thing, he's returned home. Why not Brad Shields? I think he's just playing better football at the moment than what I'm seeing from Luke Jacobson. Hey, you might want to text us here on 8833. Right, coming up after 1 o'clock, we go inside the Crusaders camp. Looking forward to this. Assistant coach James Marshall on the program. The Crusaders have had a really good run at home in the new stadium. They're going to have to win probably 2 games away from home to defend their crown. Is there enough belief in the side that they can get up, beat the Chiefs, and then potentially a week later beat the Hurricanes if things go to form?
0: Afternoons with Staffy.
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4: 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New Zealand staring at defeat in the opener of the 2010 World Cup. And then a moment that now echoes through All Whites history as Winston Reid rises.
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0: plays. Lovely inside ball. AJ Levi finds his halfback and knock. Away for Antonio Shelfoon. David Arvili. He's got McNichol on the outside. And Reese. Sebu Reese. To Sebu Reese. Now Hogan for Funga. No goal. Massive contact. And it comes for Black out of the goal. Side advantage.
1: On the referral of foul play, okay, it's going to be upgraded to a 20-minute red. There is no mitigation.
0: Ita Elliott's sector, though, is going to have a crack. Sector's there, I reckon he is. Blackhead is going to play halfback away for Havili. Over to Havili, trying to get through them, he does. Over them again, Leo, will he quick hands for the Crusaders? There's Sebu Reese waits, Havili breaking through. David Havili, brilliant play from the captain. He's got McNichol. On the inside, he's got two Johnny McNichol. Rivers, Ray Hunter. Oh, McNichol! He's got a hat-trick! Seven tries already tonight, looking for an eighth. Crowd behind them, the Crusaders. Try scored. The Crusade continues. And they've beaten the Blues tonight by 52 points to 31.
2: Yes, indeed. Nothing better, is it, than a little bit of Super Rugby highlights? A little bit of AC/DC, bring them together. There's just an energy. There's just a passion, almost as much passion as we saw in the stadium in Christchurch yesterday afternoon. And predictable. And that hurts me as a Blues fan. But you always felt the Crusaders were going to win this and win this comfortably. Obviously, a bit of a game changer too when Malachi Rampling was sent from the field after a... Well, I don't think he's any sort of deliberate intention in it. The hit on Lester Fainga-Nuku, but the rules are the rules. Joining us now on the program, one of the assistant coach for the Crusaders, James Marshall. Afternoon to you, James. Welcome.
3: G'day, thanks for having me.
2: No problem at all. James, what's the general consensus in the camp this morning? I'd imagine everybody's pretty damn happy.
3: Yeah, happy enough with that one. I thought there was parts of the game we were a little bit disappointed with, but it was a little bit of a niggly game. It felt like at halftime we're in control and there's a bit of a balance of do we get the guys off who have been carrying niggles or do we... keep the foot on the throat, and it was a little bit of a balancing act there, but got most of the guys through it. Couple of injuries which could be a bit niggly, but yeah, looking forward to next week. We live another week.
2: Yeah, well, were there concerns after the first 20 minutes with the way the Blues were playing that perhaps you just seemed to struggle to get into that game? Obviously the red card did change games, but you did feel at that point there had been a momentum shift anyway.
3: Yeah, or we noticed that the game before with the Chiefs versus the Blues were probably unlucky not to be up 21-0 in that game. We knew they were going to come out hissing to start and they go really hard at the breakdown, and they were getting some good ball and controlling the possession, which is a little bit of a key at the One New Zealand Stadium, which has been a bit of a trend over the last few weeks for us. Whichever team's got the ball seems to be in control of the game. So felt like they had that, especially in that first 20, like you said, and that red card definitely helped things, but kind of felt like it was swinging that way before that. But definitely made things a little bit easier from there.
2: Yeah, in the week building up to this game, what were the areas that you felt you could target the Blues? And I guess the areas where you needed to be very mindful and you needed to be very diligent.
3: Yeah, well, we knew at the breakdown, like they put the Chiefs under a lot of pressure at the breakdown. They went incredibly hard there the week before, so we knew that if we could get quick ball and be efficient at the breakdown, there'd be opportunities to score points. Probably didn't do that enough in the weekend, but still managed to score a few, which was pretty pleasing.
2: Yeah, what have you put in the Weet-Bix of David?

0: greatly appreciated.
1: Hey, cheers, mate, and good luck to your Blues this weekend against the Hurricanes as well.
0: Yeah, I'm not sure luck's going to help us, mate. I'm just not sure divine intervention can save my Blues team, unfortunately. I'm just not, mate.
1: You never know.
0: Yeah, just never know. Stranger things have happened, eh? But thank you. That's very kind of you, very gracious of you. All right. 16 minutes after one. Thank you. 0800 150811 is the number if you do want to phone the program. We'd love to have you on the program too. Give us your thoughts. I guess lots to dissect over the last couple of days. Obviously, I mean, I think the Blower format's just fundamentally flawed, to be honest. I think it should have just been top two teams had yesterday, this weekend off. Three played six, four played five, and then next week we have the semi-finals where one plays, you know, the lowest of the finishers and two plays the next, etc. Can the Crusaders win in Hamilton? And then a week later, can they beat the Hurricanes? Assuming the Hurricanes do beat the Blues, which I think they will. Are they good enough? Not convinced yet. But if you're a betting man, I would have the Chiefs at about 53-47 in regards to favouritism by the smallest of margins, only the fact that they're playing away. Well, in fact, the Crusaders are playing away and the Chiefs are at home. Take a break. Plenty of texts that have come in that I do want to get to, but I'd love you to be part of the program. You can phone us. We will go inside and hear from each of the Super Rugby coaches from over the weekend. We'll also give you our player of the round. But I always say this, I think talkback is a better experience when you join the program, and I'd love to hear from you. Just have a conversation. Just have a chat. Let's just talk some code. Let's just talk some footy. Agree or disagree. Tell me a story. Share the love. Okay, you got to remember, I'm neglected, guys. I'm neglected. I need you guys to help me out, okay? Please. 18 minutes after one.
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0: will pick a 45-man squad to go to South Africa. They'll have a game against the Stormers on August 7th, the Sharks on August 11th, the Bulls on August 15th, and the Lions on August 25th. They'll play three tests in South Africa. Now, you would imagine that the first two tests, the first two midweek games, we see a number of the starting 23 being given game time. But I don't want the All Blacks to lose these midweek games. And we're going to need some experience. We're going to need somebody to captain the side, to take this group of young All Blacks and develop them. Have some players on the field who are not prepared to take a step backwards. And for me, there are three players that come to mind. Luke Jacobson, David Harvili on the form we've shown, and I'm going to throw this one out there, Brad Shields. Brad Shields played 9 tests for England. First test he ever played was against South Africa. I would take him to South Africa. I'd make him my midweek captain. I think he's playing better football than Luke Jacobson. I think he plays the 6, which is a real area of weakness for us. And I think he just brings that mongrel that we need against some of these South African sides in these midweek games. Some people say, oh, he turned his back on New Zealand rugby. He went and played for England. Well, he was never favourable with Steve Hansen. I don't blame him for doing it. But he's come home. He's been superb for the Hurricanes. He was superb against the Crusaders when they got absolutely demolished because he just simply didn't have a quality team around him. And he was brilliant the other night. Why not Brad Shields? Why not take him to South Africa? Why not make him the midweek captain? 27 and a half minutes after 1. 0800 150811 is the number. We'll take a break.
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3: Okay, 0800 150 811 is the number. We are going to hear from each of the individual Super Rugby coaches from over the weekend. We'll also give you our player of the round. Don't forget, after 2 o'clock too, we will have the Warrior Holic on the program talking a little bit of the Warriors, even though they're not playing this weekend. We will certainly just reflect on the first half of the NRL season. First half, there or thereabouts anyway. Let's head to Christchurch though. Mikey's phone through. G'day, Mikey.
4: Oh, g'day, Watto. You look, obviously, very, very happy with the result on Saturday afternoon. But I've got to say, I was like, I mean, I know you're a Blues guy, and I was watching them with keen interest, and I thought for the first 10 minutes or so, they looked $1 million. But then I think the thing missing from them, they just don't seem to have a cohesiveness to them. There is talent oozing out of that side. But when they, and at times they were ferocious when they've got the ball in hand, but they just don't seem to have a sort of a glue sort of holding them all together for what has to be. If you're not playing 80 minutes, you are not in the game. And there seems to be now, I guess, clear daylight between the top three teams and everyone else. So, yeah, something's missing. It's very weird to see talented players not perform to their potential.
3: Even more frustrating when you live up here, and you know, I am a Blues man. I don't pretend I'm not. You know, as you are a Crusaders man, I mean, that's part of why we do what we do. I've got to say, I'm incredibly excited by Jason Holland coming in. I think Vern Cotter over the last two seasons has been very one-dimensional. There's been no evolution in it. Look, I said this earlier, the only thing that gives me a little bit of hope around the Blues is I like what I'm seeing with Malachi Rampling, Anton Signatori and Barnes. I think that's a really good young loose forward trio that could do some exceptional things in time. I got a lot of pretty excited by Eli Odenryan, the hooker that came on. There's big raps on him. My concern is, though, when we just go out wide looking to the future, I just don't know where our backs are. I just don't know where we're going to find exciting midfield backs, players out wide. I mean, I don't have a problem with Zane Sullivan. I think he's a good, solid fullback. Clearly don't have a problem with Caleb Clark. But outside of that, man, it's thin. But then you've got to take it down a level too. You know, you look at the NPC last year. Auckland finished 12th, North Harbour finished 14th, and then you go and have a look at Northland, they were 10th. Now, Counties, which is part of the Chiefs setup, but part of the, I guess, the wider, if you look at rugby and the wider Auckland area, you know, the game's in trouble up here. The game's in trouble. Our two best players, our three best players this year for the Blues, well, certainly the two best players is, you know, you take Sam Darry, came out of Canterbury and the Crusaders, or came out of the Canterbury setup. You then look at Anton Segner, okay, originally from Germany, but came out of Nelson College. And the player that's excited me the most is bloody Tyrion Barnes. I was sitting there going, well, where's all the Auckland talent? But then you go and look at the Auckland 1A and the lack of quality coaching in there. I mean, the technical scrummaging that you see at schoolboy level is just bloody diabolical, mate. You know, the issue's far greater than just the actual Blues super franchise and its management and its structure.
4: That's really interesting because, I mean, there's the coaching talent in this country, I mean, it's world-renowned because they end up all over the world. So you're saying that the coaching in the Auckland and say, club rugby, etc., is in schoolboys is poor? Just in Auckland?
3: Yeah, I am. Look, I do a little bit of work at one of the leading high schools here who have a very, very good rugby program going and box well above their weight. And I was talking to the number of the coaches there who have a lot of experience coaching at sort of a representative age group level, and they are just appalled by what they're seeing, and particularly in the 1A, particularly from a scrummaging point of view, from a technical point of view. And I think that's because we've just relied too much on size over the years, and size has been enough to disguise all of those weaknesses. You know, you've got clubs over here having to amalgamate. I mean, it starts there, you know. It's like, you know, the strength of New Zealand rugby, and I think it's always been the strength of Canterbury rugby, where maybe size is not the issue, you know. You develop the skills and then you build the athlete. And we've sort of got into this mentality of building the athlete, then trying to develop the skills, and it doesn't work that way.
4: Yeah. I mean, look, I love, obviously from down here, we love beating the Blues. But at the same time, you know, Auckland rugby does need to be stronger, because it's for the benefit of the whole country, especially when we feed into the All Blacks. And there's a lot of All Blacks in that side, for goodness sake. And they're just not, yeah, just, it'd be interesting with Jason Holland. I think you're right. Although, when Vern's, what did he sign, a three-year contract? If he'd signed a three-year contract and they said to you, we will deliver a title in those 3 years, you'd take that any day.
3: Oh,
4: right?
3: Look, absolutely we did. Yeah,
4: but I guess what you're saying is that, and I kind of tend to agree, they kind of had that first year, but they haven't changed the recipe, have they? So,
3: Hoskins-Atutu's got one bloody foot on the plane. He's been really disappointing. He's sort of, once he started getting missing out of the All Blacks, it's almost like he's just sort of threw the toys a little bit. But we just let too many good talent go. I mean, you know, admittedly we've picked up some good talent. You could argue the Crusaders have let some good talent go too. But when you do have a guy like Lucas Casey, who was in the setup, and you can't see his qualities, you know, the guy's a Northland 100-metre, 200-metre, 400-metre sprint champion at a junior level, and he heads up down to the Highlanders and excels in the forward pack going backwards, you shake your head as Blues fans. How the hell do we let them go? You know?
4: Yeah.
3: What are we looking at?
4: It's actually, James Marshall did make an interesting point about a few of those players you've mentioned, because you know, we can't have all of them. There's only so much room. But geez, it's looking good for our NPC side, that's for sure. God, that's going to be quite exciting. Now, I've got another question for you, mate. You're obviously a very, very passionate rugby follower. What do you like on the couch when you're watching it at TV? I was next to you watching a game on the couch. What would you be like? Did you insults hurled at the television set?
3: I watch most of it on my own. I find it quite personal. I don't like distractions. Yep. I've got a young son who's starting to get into it a bit more, but he tends to follow the football a little bit more. Look, to be honest, I'm actually pretty good now. I'm not as... I'm calmer than probably a lot of people would expect. I'm a lot better at it now than I used to be, I think it's probably a fair statement. Maybe I've just started to accept mediocrity from the Blues a little bit more. I don't get wound up by the referees as much now. I think the refereeing's actually quite good. The thing that still frustrates me a little bit is the coaching of the players by the referees. I thought actually, who was in charge on Friday night for that Blues? No, it was the game on Friday night. I thought was refereed really well. The Hurricanes at... Yeah, it was Ben O'Keefe, I thought, refereed that brilliant. There wasn't a lot of talk going on. I was a little bit more disappointed last night by James Dolman again. I just felt at times those guys just need to shut up. If a guy's going to do something, penalise him, mate. Don't tell him not to do it. That sort of gets me. But
4: yeah.
3: No, I think I'm, believe it or not, I'm maybe calmer than people think.
4: I've got a young daughter, and a friend asked her, "Oh, what are you doing?" She goes, "Oh, dad's going to turn the television on and swear at the TV."
3: Yeah, I'm probably more with the All Blacks. I'm like that. I think with the All Blacks, I'm like you, and my kids say a similar thing. Dad's just screaming at the TV, Mum, and they mimic me in the car. Yeah.
4: Oh, look, I think next weekend. I'm looking forward to the rugby next weekend. I cannot see the Blues getting anywhere close to the Hurricanes. So I guess the first game, the Chiefs Crusaders, I expect will be tight. And obviously as a Crusaders fan, I expect we'll win it. So and hopefully if we do win it, maybe you'll be a little bit more convinced by the side.
3: 52-48 in favour of the Chiefs only because they're playing at home. And then the last time the two teams played in Christchurch, I felt the Chiefs lost that game probably more than the Crusaders won it. But history, psychologically, I think the Crusaders go in there with a psychological edge. No Wallace Atiti. It's going to be a beauty, isn't it? It's what you look forward to.
4: Yeah, this is why we do it. Yeah. Good stuff, mate. Love your show.
3: Appreciate it, Mikey. Thank you.
4: Enjoy the rest of it. Thank you.
3: Yeah, cheers, mate. Bye. Yeah, look, I think the game next week, you know, it's one of those situations. Yes, I'm a Blues fan, a frustrated one, but I think when you sit down and look at this game, Crusaders-Chiefs, I think you just need to be a rugby fan to appreciate what's about to happen. I think you get to that time of year. It's a bit like rugby league, isn't it? You sort of, whether you've got your team in the playoffs or not, or the grand final, the league fan in you endears you to go and watch. It's a bit like Braden Harrison, who produces this show. He loves his Wellington Phoenix, but he did have to watch the Auckland FC game because he's a football fan. He's an A-League fan. Isn't that right, Braden? Make that up, Braden? He's looking at me like, no, I don't. I love the Phoenix. He's a hardcore Phoenix man. He's a good man. Anyway, it is 18 minutes away from 2 o'clock. We'll take a break. When we come back, we will hear from each of the Super Rugby coaches and we will bring you our player of the day.
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0: why has Brad Shields been so bad? Brad Shields has been brilliant. He's been as good as anybody, Brad Shields. And we're just looking at him as 35 years of age. I've got no problem with Brad Shields going to South Africa.
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0: Okay, folks, it is 2 o'clock, time to change it up. We move away from rugby. We just look in an eclectic mix of sport. We'll look at the All Whites at 2:30, getting beaten this morning by England by 1-0. England running out two different sides, 22 players. It felt for England very much like just a training game for them. I think they were playing at about 60%. The turf wasn't great. The conditions were hot. And saying that, history will record.

0: Program 19 minutes after 2, you are listening to Sunday Afternoon Sport. Look, we've got a little bit of time there if you do just want to have a chat there on what Zane's talked about. I guess those players that have really impressed you. I think it's a bit harsh saying the players that maybe have been a little underwhelming, but you're going to get that in any team, aren't you? 0800 150 811. We've had some texts that have also come in off the back of the rugby run that I'll get to as well. And then we've got Ricky Herbert on the program to talk about the All Whites, who played England this morning in a friendly, getting beaten 1-0. Harry Kane scoring, I think, in what, 2 minutes of extra time the end of the first half. I think probably the most interest was finding out which one of the All Whites got which England player's shirt. I would imagine there's quite a bit of demand for some of those.
1: This is a Sport Nation Football World Cup moment. Dennis Bergkamp's glorious goal, 1998.
2: One touch can change everything. Frank de Boer launches it long, a ball that should be simple to defend. But Dennis Bergkamp has other ideas. A touch of genius.
3: 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Dennis Bergkamp. Dennis Bergkamp.
2: A turn of pure class and a finish that sends Argentina home.
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0: It's a personal view of mine, and the way and the stance that I took as I rolled out what I thought was going to be the starting 11 in both our two games prior. So Serbia, and then we played Chile, and in the latter one, Chile, I left the starting 11 on for about 60, 65 minutes. So yep. That's the intent. That's the way I took, because I thought there was enough recovery time post that. And other players had different times and at different moments as we led to the World Cup anyway. So, but yeah, now, I think when I look at it now, it's been a little bit of rotation. You've probably had a couple of the key players that have missed a lot of club football, or you know, I look at a Chris Wood, who's probably getting a few more minutes now than maybe what you would do. But you know, unfortunately for Chris, he had that you know, bad injury period through the year as well. So yeah, just it's really just getting it right. And I think, you know, from what I saw from England today, I mean, they were, I wouldn't say they were casual, but you know, they've come out, they've done what they needed to do, they've got around the pitch and in an okay manner. But we're talking about players that have, you know, had 40, 45, 50 high-level competition games throughout the year as well. So, you know, those players will be fit and ready and, you know, chomping at the bit. And, you know, for me, though, it was good to see some continuity with our team today, at least staying on the pitch and getting those combinations right, should that be the starting 11 that Darren goes with.
1: The other thing that

0: say the opening game for me really gives the All Whites a really strong chance to make a presence.
1: Ricky Herbert, my guest on the program. We were just actually, Braden and I were just actually chatting. We were talking about the last time we played England, which was 1991. Do you remember that game at all?
0: Gee, that's a few years ago, Mark.
1: We know that you weren't playing in it, but we were just wondering if you actually had any memories of that particular game. I mean, you've obviously always been heavily involved in football.
0: Yeah, I don't, not with any clarity. I think I finished playing it in 1989. I think it was my last season for last year for the All Whites, so not strongly.
1: No, I always remember Everton coming out here and playing Auckland. I remember going out and getting their autographs. I think that was about 89, actually.
0: Yeah, I played in that one. That
1: Did
0: was
1: you?
0: At Mount Smart Stadium.
1: Yeah, it was. Yeah,
0: I played.
1: Right.
0: I played in that game. It was great.
1: Yeah. They'd just come off the back of was it? Yeah, beaten by Liverpool, I think, in the FA Cup final, hadn't they, the year earlier, maybe? I'm hoping.
0: Yep, that's correct.
1: Yeah.
0: Yep.
1: Hey, Ricky, really appreciate it. Are you a Wolves man through and through?
0: Yes, I am.
1: Yep.
0: And unfortunately, I've had to bite the bullet this year with them going down, but I'll certainly be staying loyal, and let's hope they can bounce straight back out of the Championship.
1: Still got your Wolves shirts at home?
0: Yeah, look, I love it. And, again, I reflect back. I was just a young kid. I loved the game, and it was a dream, and even just a thought to play in England. And that was kind of, back in my era, that's kind of where you looked and loved and wanted to play. And, again, I had the privilege. I had 55 games for Wolves and thoroughly enjoyed it, albeit through a really difficult time when they were, dropping down through the leagues, etc. But, no, I love the club. They were super. Gave me an opportunity to live my dream, to play in English football, and I'll certainly be following them strongly again next year.
1: Few people in this country who can say they've played for Wolves or any of those big English teams, and whether they're up or down or not, mate, they are a big, big club historically, and got a great history and a great heritage, very, very cool indeed, mate, very envious. Ricky, lovely to have you on the program, a good man, thank you.
0: No, pleasure, and all the very best to the national team. I'm thoroughly looking forward to the World Cup. I know they'll do well, and just put your best foot forward.
1: Yeah, absolutely well said. Absolutely well said. Ricky Herbert there. It is 11 minutes away from 3. 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

0: And that's the focus. And that is the number one motivation for them. But also New Zealand cricket, I know we played the warm-up test against Ireland, but we've got to be better in terms of preparing for the likes of England away. And when we go to Australia, have 3 weeks in that part of the world. Play some of the county teams. Play some President's 11 sides. Get used to the Duke ball. Get used to the conditions. Treat it like your Olympic Games. Give yourself every chance to win or draw the series. They're pinnacle moments for New Zealand cricket. That's how you'll get fan engagement. That's how you'll inspire the next generation. Win those series. Can anybody even name every single Indian IPL team? Could you even tell me what New Zealand cricketers play and what IPL team? If I got people to text me right in now and say which Indian team won the IPL last week, how many people could genuinely tell me? There's zero interest, not zero, but there's 99% lack of interest in the IPL in this country. Yet there's 100% interest from our players because of the money, which is understandable. But it comes at the expense of the national game. Over it. Got to be better, got to be smarter if the game wants to survive in this current marketplace. Right, coming up after 3 o'clock, we are going to open the lines. We're going to talk sport, but I need you to help us through.
1: Tune in for live commentary of the Bulldogs against the Eels. Kick off 6:05 tomorrow night. 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

0: right, sitting deeper and deeper. Spence. Here's the cross. Kane's free! And Harry Kane. Who else? Scores and breaks the deadlock with just 1 minute to go before the halftime whistle. Classic Harry Kane finish. Flick past Crocombe. England 1, All Whites 0.
1: Okay, it is 3 o'clock, 1 minute after three. 0800 150 811 is the number. Love you to phone me. The older generation, and you probably need to be 50 plus, I would have thought, to really maybe go back and remember 1982. You might almost need to be 55 plus. But that remarkable run by the All Whites, and where that sits in New Zealand sort of sporting, the fabric of New Zealand sport. Now, we didn't actually end up winning anything, clearly. But getting to the World Cup was the victory. 67,000 miles in qualifying. 24 countries. Rugby was the big, big sport at the time. It just come off the back of the controversial South African tour. Oh, the South Africans touring New Zealand. Only 3 million people back then in New Zealand, though. And we found a way of getting to the FIFA Football World Cup. Look, taking nothing away from what happened in 2009, but what we did in 82 was a far greater achievement in terms of getting to a Football World Cup. 4-0 against a very good Brazilian team we lost. Then you've got we ended up losing 5-2 to Scotland. Graeme Souness, Kenny Dalglish, Gordon Strachan. Outstanding Scottish team. And then, of course, we lost 3-0 to Russia as well. But football was just massive. Every kid just wanted to play football. I went from playing rugby to football, never really looked back after that. Not that I was particularly great at football. But my interest changed off the back of that All Whites. And this is what football has the opportunity to do at this World Cup. And this is where rugby, again, just don't get it at times in regards to just fan engagement, media engagement. They're already under siege by the NRL. They're going to come under siege by football, not necessarily off the back of what the All Whites do, but just off the back of the Football World Cup. And how this does play, it's a pretty good timeline. A lot of games are going to be in the afternoon in New Zealand. Most of the games in the evening in the United States. It's actually a very good timeline for New Zealand. 0800 150811. I see we've got Cliff there trying to get through. So we'll go to Cliff very shortly. Texts have come in though. Excluding the new stadium, it was once again a very poor crowds over the weekend. Watto. Yeah, weather was awful, but not really an excuse, is it, regarding Super Rugby? Hey, Watto, have just read the Code Sports story that Cam George was surprised that Eden Park was available on Anzac Day as New Zealand Rugby hadn't had a hold on it. With that and the Mickey Mouse Super Rugby competition and final system, it's hard to support the Code. That comes from Dez. Yeah, look, who knows with rugby and its administration, to be perfectly

0: Yeah.
1: Yeah, but they see, that's not good enough. I mean, some of them, again, just in the wider squads in India, some of them just back here. You know, you talk about us being given the opportunity and we play in England and we get them in June rather than when, you know, the prime time to play over there is August, which will be their second summer series for England. But you've got to earn that right. And I just don't think we ever do enough to really try and earn that right. You know, we had an opportunity in Australia a few years ago and we screwed that up. We got absolutely flogged. We've got an opportunity in Australia at the end of the year in four tests. You know, how much preparation? Are we flying off to Darwin in the start of December? Are we, you know, going to play some games in the build-up, or are we just going to get there a week, play the Prime Minister's 11 and then head into the first test and get absolutely decimated? I mean, no Olympic athlete aspiring to win the Olympic Games gold medal does that sort of stuff in their build-up.
0: No, well, they won't. Look, the Pakistanis are there in July. They've got the second part of the tour of July, August. Now, look, you'd rate New Zealand a better side than them, but they might put more supposedly people on the field and the spectators because of the Pakistani crowds. But I still, we have, if we're going to go to England and play three tests in the 2026, you know, we went there in 83, we went there in 94, we went there 2000 with Flem's team again later. We always seem to get the first series, and it's now with this IPL, it's really affecting the early part of the English summer because too many players haven't played any Red Bull cricket.
1: Yeah, but
0: and a lot, most of them are coming out, and I know it's affects them a wee bit as much as us. I just don't think it's good for the game. They're playing one day cricket, and it's a 2020 series with India playing England after us.
1: Oh, look, now, but India dictate terms. I mean, the ICC simply a branch office of the BCCI Indian cricket. I mean, all our players now, it's almost like an afterthought playing for New Zealand. Ironically, you don't get the contracts until you actually play for New Zealand. And then it's a case of almost biting the hand that feeds. I am just over it. Like, you know, let's pick a New Zealand team that want to play Test cricket. Let's build them up properly. And if our best players want to go and play in the IPL, good luck with it. But, you know, you sow what you reap. We're a proud sporting nation. You're playing for us. You're wearing this silver fern. Okay? If you don't want to do that, or it's not your number one priority, I'm not interested in you, because it doesn't seem to matter when they do come out of the IPL or they're not prepared. We lose anyway. So what have we got to lose just dropping these guys?
0: Well, the guys that didn't want to have an IPL contract, we could have sent a team a couple of weeks earlier
1: and
0: played another game, a couple of games. We took all these guys to sit around in Ireland in one game and then sent most of them home. They weren't even going to play a game. We could have been there another week earlier and given guys another game. I just don't see the sense. And we could have played instead of... We could have played a county side before we played Ireland just to give the guys an extra game, because we couldn't play that many against Ireland in one game, and we took a whole lot of guys that weren't playing anyway. So I just don't know why we didn't go there a week earlier. Forget about the guys that were in the IPL.
1: Yeah, we just don't seem to... We just don't. Look, Cliff, thank you for your call, but we just don't seem to make... we just don't seem to ever learn, do we? You know, we waste so much money in other forms of the game because we have to be seen to be doing the right thing. You know, if you want kids to take on cricket, you've got to provide moments of nationalism.

0: you do that through Test cricket. Ask yourself, who are the greatest cricketers that have ever played the game? And you can come up with a long list, from Sir Garfield Sobers to Sachin Tendulkar, Ricky Ponting, Shane Warne. You could look at guys like Martin Crowe, etc. here. It's all done through Test cricket. That's how you establish a legacy. That is the only form of the game that's important. And the Cricket Players Association, the Rugby Players Association, have become too powerful here. I've said it with rugby. Have a look at the crowd numbers drop off in Super Rugby and rugby generally. Have a look at the television engagement in rugby and cricket drop off in this country compared to what it used to be. It's on a downward trend. Have a look at the players' ability to earn. It's on the upward trend. 12 minutes after 3. 0800 150 811 is the number.
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0: a lot exposure to the sun because we were like 3 days in the rain and gray skies. So we had one training in the sun, and now this match felt really, really hot. But it's good that we're exposed because that's why we're here. We wanted it that way, and we need to get used to it because it will come at some point. Not our style of play. We played a lot of long balls. We played a lot of long passes. That was not part of training in the last 4 days. So it was a bit of a mix of everything. So that's why the first half looked how it looked. Second half, like I said, I was a bit more. I liked the second half more on the sideline.
1: You talked yesterday about how sharp Harry was. Yeah. That goal showing.
0: Yeah, that's what he does. He's always there to score, and it's in the end the decisive goal. And like always, no secrets there. If you score, it helps you and gives you a bit more rhythm, a bit more confidence. So it's a bit easier for the second group to start with a 1-0. Harry's in top shape, and I think anyway that when the pressure comes and the tournament starts, that will bring the best out of

0: assessment from Thomas Tuchel. I mean, the British media can beat them up all they want. I think he rationalised it nicely. It's hard to argue it. You know, you've got to get it right. It is hot. I don't even think the Arsenal players, they've only been integrated this week, aren't they? So the Arsenal players haven't come in yet. Is that correct?
1: Yeah, they missed four players, Declan Rice, Bukayo Saka, Eze and Madueke, who were all unavailable due to that Champions League final. So, yeah, that gave chances to some of the younger players, like you touched on, Rio Ingamoa. Yeah, he got a chance on the wing instead of, say, a Bukayo Saka. So, you know, they've still got a ways to go in terms of their squad, and I expect those four players to obviously play against Costa Rica this week. They don't have an amazingly tough group, England. The hardest game is obviously Croatia, who I think, you know, that's a really mouthwatering game to look forward to. They've also got Ghana and Panama. So
0: yeah, they won't be easy, though, because Ghana and Panama, they'll say this is England. They'll see who the brand athletes are on the opposite side, and they will lift. It's like some teams when you play the All Blacks, mate. You don't necessarily go out to try and win, you go out for more damage control, and then sometimes in the process of doing that you actually come away with one. So look, no game's going to be easy for England, mate. They've got a big target on their back, but look, they're my team outside of New Zealand, so I hope they can go the whole way. I know how important it is to the people of England, and there's a lot of people over there that do it tough, and football's their way out. So while I can't stand English rugby, I do actually have a lot of time for English football. 27 minutes away from four, we'll take a break.
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7: Oh yeah, money, money, money. Must be our TAB odds and updates. Before we do that, just want to update the NHL for you, the Stanley Cup. I love the Stanley Cup. I lived in Toronto for a year, so became a big Maple Leafs fan back in 1998-99. They haven't won the Stanley Cup since 1967, but a hell of a series this one. Got the Vegas Golden Knights taking on the Carolina Hurricanes. Now, every one of the... Well, it's tied up at one game each. The first two games went to overtime. In fact, no, game one didn't go to overtime. The Knights won that 5-4. The second game, the Hurricanes won that 4-3. That was an overtime. This game's tied up at 4-4 in his overtime. Smallest of margins separating the Carolina Panthers from the Vegas Golden Knights. Got the television on in the studio at the moment, just watching the Penrith Panthers under Ivan Cleary warming up alongside of the West Tigers. That game is set to go at 4 o'clock this afternoon. Benji Marshall's team currently ninth on the table, looking to take on the top of the table, Penrith. What are the odds on that one?
8: Well, I just want to revisit last week, Watto, because we had three games on Sunday last weekend. We had the Dragons beat the Broncos, we had the Raiders beat the Cowboys, and the Panthers beat the Warriors, and you picked every single one of those. So I'm expecting big things again this week from the two NRL games this afternoon. Again, you mentioned the West Tigers against the Panthers. Tigers paying $5, Penrith paying $1.18. Pretty clear who the favourites are here, but you are going for...
7: Fascinating one. Oh, you know what? I have this gut feeling. I don't know. I just have this gut feeling about the Tigers. But Cleary's back. Mm. They don't seem to be a side that rest on their laurels too much. I think they will lose some games in the second half of the NRL season. I just don't think it'll be against the Tigers this afternoon. They've been just a little bit too inconsistent, so I'll go with the Panthers.
8: And a power play in that game as well. Brian or Thomas Jenkins to score a try in the first half. That is paying $1.70 if you want to get on a try-scoring option there. The other game following that one will be the Sharks hosting the Dragons. Cronulla Sharks paying $1.30 and St. George paying $3.50. Is it Dragons back-to-back wins, or do you see them falling short here?
7: Let me just bring up the ladder quickly here myself.
8: Sharks are sitting eighth. Dragons still bottom of the table.
7: Being played at Shark Park.
8: Mm.
7: Yeah, go with the Sharkies.
8: Yep, fair. And then a game tomorrow night, actually, in the NRL. The Canterbury Bulldogs hosting the Parramatta Eels. So a Sydney clash. The Bulldogs at home paying $1.48 and Parramatta paying $2.65.
7: Boy, 15th place, 16th. Oh, boy, you're talking about... This has been a tough one. Oh, look, I go with the Eels to beat the Dogs.
8: Upset?
7: Yep.
8: Cool.
7: I can't tell you why. I'm just, well, be honest, I'm just gut feel.
8: All good.
7: No
8: all
7: logic. Good. No logic behind yep. it. Really hard game. Banana skin game. Not a banana skin game, but both teams have been very unflattering this season. Mm.

0: the best team out, knowing they've got a week off, and we as fans wouldn't get ripped off and wouldn't get robbed. We get to see Ruben Love, we get to see those guys front up. Just like the Crusaders got a new stadium, got a new toy, it's going to sell out anyway. 13 minutes away from four, we'll take a break.
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0: Huskies up there, which is where my family, some of my family live. So I'll hopefully get to a game with them.
1: So you're talking football as in
0: American football.
1: American football.
0: Yeah,
1: right?
0: Yeah, yeah.
1: Yep, yep.
0: Yeah, I just want to experience that. Yeah, don't they have like tailgating or something like
1: that? Yeah, no, it's very cool. I mean, the whole game day experience up there, the whole fandom, and particularly the university level, is just unbelievable, mate.
0: It's just different, eh?
1: Yeah, just different, mate. Yeah. They've just got economy. They've just got size. They've got history. They just, your team's your team.
0: Yeah, I'm just trying to gain a different perspective, to be fair, in terms of a global sporting lens and see how they do it over there. That's not why I'm going, but I'll take that on board when I'm over there.
1: Yeah, oh, look, America's a fascinating place. Just sitting down, having a coffee or something. On the, mind, you can't get good coffee necessarily. You want proper milk, none of that UHT, that ultra heat treated.
0: I don't drink coffee.
1: What's that?
0: I don't drink coffee.
1: Sorry, mate.
0: I don't drink coffee.
1: Well, let me guess, you probably support Manchester United too, mate.
2: Afternoons with Staffy.
3: Jimmy Maloney. 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
4: The Warriors are probably the only club that have got that sort of depth. I just like how well-rounded the Warriors side is at the moment. Don't think they're too reliant on certain players. I don't know if I've seen a Warriors side with such resilience that they're showing at the moment.
2: Catch Mondays with McCarty from midday on Sport Nation.

0: Absolutely a touch from the Tigers here, boys.
1: Okay, touch from the Tigers, and Mocassini seemed to hit Edwards high. Let's have a look at the Harvey Norman replay.
2: After the ball's passed, it flicks ahead for Marcy, which is the first knock on.

0: Not a six again. Full penalty.
1: Oh. Was it a four? He said offside, didn't he?
2: Yeah, he did. Yeah.
1: Then that's...
0: Pack it again.
2: Yep. I don't know, boys. I do not know on Grant Atkins. All right, Tigers, here we go. Opportunity for them to attack. They throw long to Madden, who goes now to Luai on this right-hand side. Buller, they got the extra number. Lovely ball.

0: the class here this afternoon. I think it's only a matter of minutes, potentially. Freddie Lussick, he doesn't have a card, but he's got a ball in his hand. So he's standing up, so we'll see how that plays out.
1: He's making sure he's visible to Ivan Cleary. I used to do that all the time. Do you mean I used to that on the bench? Just letting the coaches remind them that I'm still there.
2: There's the kick from Cleary right in front. Door snake material. 11 and a half minutes remaining. 58-0. 58-0 is the scoreline for Keno Go. 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Around the grounds for Chemist Warehouse. Sharks, Dragons. Updates coming from Chad Townsend and Jaleesa Apps. And then, of course, Eels and Doggies tomorrow at Accor Stadium. You're going to hear that one on SEN. You doing that, Gary?
0: Yes, I am, Jim.
2: Yeah, there you go. What about a 1% a moment, Scopey, for minus one? The degree of difference in transport and warehousing.
3: Oh, they haven't really required the 1%ers because they've just been... Like, it's Moses Leota set the tone with the third carry of this game. He just blasted through them.
0: His first hit was great, Scope, wasn't it?
3: That ended up leading to the three consecutive sets in the first 3 minutes, and Tigers is never... Here he goes now.
2: Uh-oh.
3: Big Moses.
2: Moses Leota goes charging at him again. Dear, oh dear. So Cleary has kicked 9 from 10.

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12: Yes, welcome back to the post-game show. 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
13: I mean, that's good for the Dragons after putting up a big performance. Now they need to start backing it up.
12: Yeah, they had a win last week, obviously the first win of the season against the Broncos. Now they just got a penalty 20 metres out right in front of the sticks. And I think Damien Cook, I think he's pointing to the post and going to take the two. So they're taking the two, the Dragons, 20 minutes in, and Valentine Holmes will throw this one over and they'll lead 2-0. 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The fallout has been this afternoon. The big performance from the Penrith Panthers, absolute masterclass from Nathan Cleary. Probably the best performance I've seen him play ever, to be honest with you.
13: Yeah.
12: He's carried on that game one form, one try assist for the Blues.
13: Yeah, from Origin. I also touch base with the Panthers too, and they said Casey's all good.
12: Yep. So there we go.
13: That's good.
12: Yeah.
13: Especially with Stephen Crichton under a bit of a cloud at the moment. We don't know if he's going to play. He's been named.
12: Yeah.
13: But earlier in the recamp, Serraldo said that he didn't know what his team was going to look like, that it was good that they were playing on a Monday.

0: But anyway, I don't know too much about music. And then I thought the other one was interesting is that they did their level best not to show replays of the opposition tries. But
1: yeah, I did notice that.
0: They were playing at Leichhardt on the 14th of June at 4:15. I know that because they put it up 12 times.
1: Yeah.
0: Someone told them at half time, they said, look, we've shown that slide too often now. You better just show the replays.
1: Yeah, absolutely. I did notice that on the call. I'm looking at the replay on the big screen to have a look at it, and then they just chuck a big ad up there.
2: Yeah, right. Yeah. I didn't notice that. Yeah. That's a good observation.
1: Yeah. Hey, PP, just a question.
0: I wanted to wait.
1: Sorry, yeah. PP, just a question for you. Yeah, I mean, obviously, for the Panthers, is that one of the most clinical performances you've seen from them?
0: I wasn't convinced. You know, I've seen them on TV. I've seen them live twice now. I wasn't convinced we can win the premiership, but I am now.
1: Yeah. That's just...
0: Absolutely. And what's concerning, I think, for the game, Chad, is that when you get that scoreline blowout, what does that say about the future of the game when we've got two new clubs coming in?
1: Yeah.
0: In the next 2 years, what does that say? I mean, that's the issue we ought to be looking at. The fact that they're that clinical, wow.
1: Mm.
2: And then there's talk of expansion even more.
1: Yeah, absolutely. Well, thanks for your call, PP. Great, as always, when you're contributing to the shows. Another text here from the Big G. G'day, Chad and Jalissa. How lucky is the rest of the competition that the grand final is played at night? I don't like the grand final at night.
2: You don't?
1: No.
2: Why?
1: Give me a daytime grand final.
2: Really?
1: Twilight.
2: As a player? Are you talking as a player
1: I'm talking
2: a fan?
1: As everyone.
2: I don't know, player, fan.
1: Give me a Twilight grand final. It's too late.
2: Okay.
1: Give me a little bit earlier.
2: I'm all about the broadcast.
1: I know.
2: I mean, I don't even have... I don't work for a broadcaster.
1: I am for the fans.
2: Looking forward, I hope Channel 7's one day going to be a broadcaster, and I'm looking for the ratings.
1: Well, 7 are in, aren't they? They're in there somewhere.
2: Yeah, they're in the
1: They're at the table.
2: They're in the mix.
1: We've got a question here. A text here from Jace. A question for Jalissa. Any word on the broadcasting deal and next NRL CEO?
2: I think it's both sort of the NRL broadcasting deal. They're pretty ambitious, I think, trying to get it done before the 14th of July when Andrew Abdo leaves.
1: Yep.
2: Because I think there's a lot of to nut out now, and Philandes is obviously trying to get that magic number of more than 600 million like the AFL. So I think that's a long way off both yet.
1: What about the CEO? Do you think?
2: I have to be honest, since our last show, I haven't actually been chasing too much of that. So But there hasn't been any obvious whispers around that they're getting close, I know.
1: Yep. All right, well, let's just we'll keep you updated this afternoon. The Sharks have just scored through Ronaldo Mulitalo in their right-hand corner. The Sharks leading the Dragons 4-0 down there at Ocean Protect Stadium. Ronaldo Mulitalo now moves into third all-time for most tries at Shark Park. 48 tries at Shark Park. David Peachey on 59, and then the great Andrew Ettinghausen on 82. Let's get into Shark Park, actually, or Ocean Protect, as it's now called, Jalissa, because there were some rumours circulating throughout the week that the Sharks potentially would be looking to move out of their home down there in the Shire. This is what Dino Mezzatesta had to say on the run home earlier in the week.
3: We are not moving at all. That's correct. And, you know, I know it's been widely reported and suggested that there's been meetings and we're moving, but that's not the case at all. So we're after some sort of funding, like everyone else has had some funding, to improve the facility. And we're not shying away that the facility needs improvement. We know that, and we can see that. But then again, you know, we haven't been behind the eight ball for decades either. I mean, Combank hasn't been around that long, and Allianz not that long either. So, yeah, we've got to play a bit of catch.

0: How can we dip into other areas of get this funded rather than just ask for a stadium upgrade? Because they've got the Centre of Excellence already.
1: Absolutely. We've got a text here from 444. Chuck your name on it as well if you can. If the Sharks own the ground, they should pay for any upgrades. I think, that's hard to argue with that for sure, 444. And I think, you know, when you're talking about funding, like you, for government funding, like you need to have things for community, you know, not just for professional, like you need to have, you know, community initiatives or, you know, opportunities for students to learn, classes, all that type of stuff, mental health resources, all that type of stuff, right?
0: Yeah, like that one out of Concord, the one at the Tigers one is like multi-purpose. Like,
1: yeah, because they've got a lot of stuff there, don't they?
0: So much stuff there.
1: Have you been there? I've actually never been there.
0: Yeah, I have.
1: What's it like? Yeah.
0: There's almost like, and the same at the Eels, actually, there's two sections. So there's like a community section and then there's one just for the rugby league club.
1: Yeah.
0: So your community does get, you know, the use of all these great facilities.
1: Yeah.
0: And, yeah, like that's what you kind of need to do is you need to make it worth, or you need to self-fund it entirely if you just want it to be part of your rugby league club.
1: Yeah. Well, we'll see what happens there down at Ocean Protect Stadium because the NRL, they actually own the Quest apartments across like right next to the stadium.
0: Yep.
1: So they won't want the Sharkies to go anywhere, I don't think. And Dino Mezzatesta said it himself the best that they're not going anywhere soon. That game at the moment, St. George winning 8-6, 8.5 minutes remaining in that first half. And your verdict for Bryden's Lawyers is back in 2026. Win $2,500 cash, picking one winner every round. 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
7: Yes, welcome back to the post-game show on SEN League. Chad Townsend and Jalissa Rapps here with you right up until 6pm discussing all the latest NRL news, results, and just updating you on that game this afternoon. To the Dragons, currently leading the Sharks down there at Ocean Protect Stadium, 8-6, 3.5 minutes remaining in this first half. But Jalissa, just during the ad break, we're listening to Benji Marshall in that post-game press conference. Now, they obviously got a massive, massive hammering this afternoon against the Penrith Panthers. Was it 68-0? Now, we just heard Benji Marshall speak, but what were your key takeaways from that?
8: Well, he wasn't sugarcoating it as he as he doesn't Benji, but yeah. Also he was even asked, like, you know, do you just sort of forget about this one? And he goes, we can't forget about this. This is you know, becoming a bit of a habit now. And hugely, as he should be, hugely disappointed, and called his, he said, we're done with the footy.
7: Yeah.
8: We make these errors and then we're done.
7: And he said one of the big things I was interested in was that he said that the errors that we made today, and he doesn't really say sorry to the fans or the members too often.
8: But yes.
7: He actually felt like saying that today.
8: And he said, I can't believe they stuck around for as long as they did.
7: Yeah.
8: Yeah.
7: Which is pretty damning, right? I said across the call that the Tigers have had an issue with conceding big scorelines this year. They conceded 52 against the Sharks in round 9. They conceded 44 against the Storm in round 10, 46 against Manly in round 11, and now 68 against the Panthers.
8: So it's a case of in round 14. Dropping their heads and...
7: Yeah.
8: Yeah.
7: And not having as much resilience in their goal line as they would like to. Again, the Dragons, well, they've just scored again just before halftime down there at Ocean Protect Stadium, made the most of good field position. And it was a Sam Stone Street knock-on under the high ball, which gave them good field position, and a short side raid from Gutherson to Val Holmes.
8: Holmes has had a bit of resurgence in the last couple of weeks.
7: He has scored one try and now set up another. Finoi scores in the corner, and it is now 12-6. The Dragons leading the Sharkies down there with a minute and a half remaining at Ocean Protect.
8: Yeah, he was good last week too, Val.
7: He was. He's been...
8: after a couple of tough watches. Tough.
7: I'll say it, he's been awful.
8: He's...
7: And he's one of my good mates.
8: Yeah.
7: He has not been up to standard.
8: I
7: wasn't
8: going to say it, but no, there was one game there. It was shocking, but yeah, no, he's come good.
7: He's not playing anywhere near his potential. He knows that, and I know he's been working hard to try and turn things around. So he's done that this afternoon. One try assist so far in his first half. He'll have a kick to come to potentially go up 14-6, but the Dragons, on the back of their win last week against the Broncos, have a little bit of confidence and they're moving forward in this game. So a big second half. We'll keep you updated in that game. We got a text here just quickly before we move on from Jace. Afternoon team, let Panther Pete know that the PNG Chiefs will be competitive from day one. Thanks to Cleary, Yo, and To'o signing later this year. LOL.
8: Well, maybe.
7: Is this the biggest November 1 that we have seen ever?
8: Yeah, you think, probably. I'm trying to think about the last. There was this one year where, like, felt like every halfback came off contract, but that was a few years ago now. But, with two new teams.

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12: Last tackle Cronulla, their best chance in a while. The shuffle onto Kennedy, he's got a mile of time, and of course, Ronaldo Mulitalo scores at Shark Park, gives a little dance as well, and Cronulla score first. Well, that was twinkle toe stuff down the sideline. It's put the Dragons on the attack immediately. It's just a hand situation. And Val Holmes, you'd think will get there, does he? He might have dropped the ball. They could have bombed an absolute sitter, but Liam Kennedy says try for now. Gutherson goes.

0: Yeah, I look, I always thought the Ezra over Walsh was an interesting choice, but yeah.
1: Do you think Walsh will be there?
0: I don't.
1: Yeah.
0: I just don't think probably he showed enough in that game. Put it this way. I would have him there, but if he wasn't picked in game one, he hasn't shown any more to be picked in game two.
1: Yeah.
0: So, and I also think that he does look a bit injured at the moment.
1: Mm. Yeah, well, I don't think he's playing with the confidence that he's, or that he had last year, right? I mean, the Broncos pretty much won that premiership on the back of Reece Walsh and his confidence.
0: Yeah, I was keeping a very good eye on the team sheet, to the judiciary sheet yesterday to see Caelan Ponga, that shoulder challenge.
1: Yes,
0: this might be a case of having to bring
1: all clear.
0: All clear.
1: Yeah, who would have thought? All clear.
0: Very quiet. yeah, so I was looking at that.

0: Yeah, that's right. Again, updating you on the Sharks versus Dragons game down there at Ocean Protect Stadium. The Sharkies leading 18 points to 12, 26 minutes remaining. Chad Townsend and Jalissa Apps will be here right up until 6 p.m. More of the post-game show next. We'll see you soon.
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7: Yes, welcome back to the post-game show here on SEN League. Chad Townsend and Jalissa Apps here with you, just updating you on the score down there at Ocean Protect Stadium. The Sharks have just scored again through Sam Stone Street. It's been an unhappy couple of minutes with Moses Sully. He just threw a pass over the sideline and then missed a one-on-one tackle on KL Idor, who's got on the outside of him, and then he's put away Stone Street in the corner. That puts the Sharkies out to a 22-12 lead with 21 and a half minutes remaining down there.
8: That's hard to come back from. And it feels like with the way we've seen the Dragons this season.
7: Yeah, I mean, the Dragons have been in this game. We've had it on in the background here. We are live here at Combank Stadium, actually, on the back of that game this afternoon.
8: Where's our hand mowers? Oh, yeah, the Lions, hand mowers.
7: Well, what they're doing at the moment, actually, is they are setting the game up for an A-League game, I think, because, I mean, they're putting the soccer, the goalposts.
8: A-League's over.
7: They took the football posts out. A-League is over, right?
8: Yeah.
7: You're right. Auckland FC. But who's playing here? Because it is a soccer game, because they're rubbing out all of the football markings on the field and they're putting the goalposts up for soccer.
8: They are.
7: So someone's going to be playing here. But anyway, let's move on with the show. Now, NRL players have raised some concerns over the six again rule changes. A group of current and former representatives players met with ARLC chairman Peter Volandis and NRL officials in Sydney this week to express concerns about the increase in use of six agains and the game's growing pace. Your thoughts, Jalissa?
8: All I will say is raise them quietly. You're in a broadcast negotiation at the moment, and you know what the next thing you're going to be negotiating? Your CBA. So you want to talk up the game.
7: Yes.
8: The game's flying. The game's doing well. Everyone loves the game. Like, you know, I just...
7: Yeah, I mean,
8: you know, it's like I'm listening to a few comments out there by players.
7: Yeah, players aren't happy.
8: They're not happy, but they're making it really known in the middle of broadcast negotiations.
7: Yeah.
8: Think about where your money comes from.
7: Yeah, which goes to say, right, the broadcast deal is obviously going to go up. It's going to be the richest deal probably in broadcast history that we've seen in this country, and it's also going to, in turn, increase the salary cap. In turn, increase the player's salary, which they deserve.
8: Yeah.
7: Because, I mean, we've seen the record attendance. We've seen the record... The numbers on TV, the viewers, everything is just going up and up and up.
8: Yeah.
7: And the players will deserve their share of the pie when it comes down to that moment. But, there's no doubt it's been one of the biggest talking points of this season, I think, the six again, right? The speed of the game with high scoring points.
8: It's changed since Origin.
7: How?
8: Like, there's not as many six agains at the moment, this round.
7: Do you think we have turned a corner a little bit? Do you think it has settled down?
8: And I think it's just a case with everything, right? There's always

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4: Now, the CEO of Super Rugby Pacific is Jack Mesley. We've been wanting to catch up with Jack for some time on the program. Lots of things to discuss. Perception out there that Super Rugby is dying, that Rugby League is coming in here and basically owning the market. Frustration around the playoff system at the moment. And exactly where is Super Rugby? Where does it sit in the sporting landscape in this country? We know what it, we know where it used to sit, but where does it currently sit at the moment? A very good afternoon to you, Jack. Welcome.
5: Thanks, Mark. Thanks for having me.
4: Okay, let's kick this off. Obviously, we're going to get into the top four teams next week. It's going to be New Zealand sides again. How disappointing not to have an Australian team in the semi-finals when clearly Australia are a major stakeholder here, and I guess rugby in Australia is struggling for relevance with the AFL, with rugby league.
5: Well, when you say again for New Zealand sides in the semi-finals again, when was the last time that happened, do you think?
4: It's the first time, I think.
5: Absolutely it is, Mark. It's the first time we've ever had all four teams from any country.
4: You got me.
5: A semi-final. But to your broader point, mate, you know, we know we've got some very strong teams in this competition that repeatedly not only are in our final series, but hosting our final series. And we know in our competition, winning away from home and winning finals games away from home is incredibly difficult. The Crusaders have never lost a finals game at home against New Zealand opposition, South African opposition, Australian opposition. So, yeah, it's incredibly tough to win this competition when you have to play finals games away from home. And, you know, what we've got this year is an unbelievable team in the Hurricanes. And I liked your opener. I mean, I think that performance in the rain was just phenomenal, right? And the Brumbies, you know, I don't think there'd be too many teams that would have been able to counter what the Canes dished up.

0: bit of a SWOT analysis. And then you sort of said, hey, the goals for the 2025-2026 season, what were those goals? What was the sort of strategic plan heading into this season and looking to build on last season?
1: Yeah, I mean, I think we had a couple of key focus areas. On the field, it was continue to see the growth of what we call

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9: I thought on Friday night, as he did a week earlier against the Crusaders and a team that went backwards. In fact, I want to start that again. So when the Hurricanes lost to the Crusaders in Christchurch with the second string side, the one player that stepped up was Brad Shields. He backed it up on Friday night in a superb display in the wet. He's 35 years of age. He's played 9 tests for England. Came back home in 2024, still hoping to maybe become an All Black because he'd had the 3-year stand down. And I look at Brad Shields, I look at this upcoming tour to South Africa, and I say to myself, we're going to need some experienced heads to lead the All Blacks in the midweek games, the Dirt Trackers. 4 big games. Now, arguably, maybe the first 2 games, we might see a spread of the talent that are likely to be the game day 23. And I was thinking to myself, who would be a good midweek captain with experience, with a bit of mongrel, who's been there that could help these young guys? And Brad Shields is the name that stands out for me. The other one, clearly based on form at the moment, is David Harvili, who I wouldn't have in my game day 23, but has that valuable experience. One other name, possibly Luke Jacobson. But why I like the idea of Brad Shields being picked for the South African tour to captain the midweek team is because he plays the six.

0: But the important thing, he's returned home. Why not Brad Shields? 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
5: Joining us now on the program, one of the assistant coach for the Crusaders, James Marshall. Afternoon to you, James. Welcome.
6: G'day. Thanks for having me.
5: No problem at all. James, what's the general consensus in the camp this morning? I'd imagine everybody's pretty damn happy.
6: Yeah, happy enough with that one. I thought there was parts of the game we were a little bit disappointed with, but it was a little bit of a niggly game. It felt like at halftime we're in control and there's a bit of a balance of do we get the guys off who have been carrying niggles or do we keep the foot on the throat, and it was a little bit of a balancing act there, but got most of the guys through it. Couple of injuries which could be a bit niggly, but looking forward to next week. We live another week.
5: Yeah, well, were there concerns after the first 20 minutes with the way the Blues were playing that perhaps, you just seemed to struggle to get into that game? Obviously the red card did change games, but you did feel at that point there had been a momentum shift anyway.
6: Yeah, or we noticed that the game before with the Chiefs versus the Blues were probably unlucky not to be up 21-0 in that game. We knew they were going to come out hissing to start and they go really hard at the breakdown, and they were getting some good ball and controlling the possession, which is a little bit of a key at the One New Zealand Stadium, which has been a bit of a trend over the last few weeks for us. Whichever team's got the ball seems to be in control of the game. So felt like they had that, especially in that first 20, like you said, and that red card definitely helped things, but kind of felt like it was swinging that way before that. But definitely made things a little bit easier from there.
5: Yeah, in the week building up to this game, what were the areas that you felt you could target the Blues, and I guess the areas where you needed to be very mindful and you needed to be very diligent?
6: Yeah, well, we knew at the breakdown, like they put the Chiefs under a lot of pressure at the breakdown. They went incredibly hard there the week before, so we knew that if we could get quick ball and be efficient at the breakdown, there'd be opportunities to score points. Probably didn't do that enough in the weekend, but still managed to score a few, which was pretty pleasing.
5: Yeah, what have you put on the wheat bix of David Harvili? Man, how well is he playing at the moment? I mean, whether he makes the All Blacks for the initial three tests, or you're going to pencil his name certainly for the tour to South Africa.
6: Yeah, he's a player who this time of the year he just goes to a whole nother level. Not just his form, but the way he leads, the way he brings guys with him. He knows what finals football's all about, and he loves the big games. And we've seen over the last few weeks with the New Zealand derbies going up against opposition 12, so being taught quite highly as well. So he loves those challenges, and man, the form he's in is surely it's getting the All Black selectors on notice.
5: Look, the other player, I'd have him in my All Black team every day of the week at six, but obviously there's always been that question over durability, is Ethan Blackadder. It must be great to see have him being consistent, not picking up injuries and being able to pick him week in, week out towards the

0: lead off the field and lead the weeks and how we want to play the game plan. They've both done an incredible job there, and we've been pretty split on who's the best throughout the year. They've both probably had an even amount of starts and even amount of times off the bench, and we look to make that sub around the 50-minute mark, so both of them are getting pretty even splits of the game. One's just closing out the game and one's trying to start the game. So I've got full confidence in both of those guys, and obviously a pretty good one's coming back next year, so going to have some pretty good depth there.
1: Antonio Shalfoun, Jamie Hanna, superb locking combination. Again, a lot of buzz around Jamie Hanna, another name that's sort of been bandied around, whether he makes, again, that initial All Black squad, certainly one for the tour of South Africa. Is he a player that keeps his feet on the ground? Is he sort of blocking out that noise?
0: Yeah, I'm not too sure what sort of noise he's hearing, but he's an incredible talent. Like, from an attack coach point of view, he's the most skillful lock I've ever worked with or probably seen. The skill set that he has is incredible. He's constantly working on his physicality and the defence side of the game, which will probably be something the All Black coaches will be trying to work on so he's ready for those big South African collisions. But he's definitely not shy of throwing himself into the collision. Yeah, he's a hell of a player, and he'll have a huge future in a black jersey, I'd imagine. It's just how soon, really.
1: Yeah, I was going to ask you that, because you put his name out there, and a lot of people say, oh, he's not quite big enough, he's not quite tall enough, or he's not quite solid enough, possibly a six more than a lock. I mean, they're the discussions that the public generally have, and, you know, often discussions that guys like myself tend to lead. Is he a pure lock? Do you see him as a long-term future as a lock, or is he a six? Is he a hybrid? Does he have all of the physical attributes to follow in the footsteps of our great locks?
0: Yeah, I think so. Like, he's tall enough, and he's a line-out wizard. He's doing all of our line-out calling now, and he's had massive growth there throughout the year. He's just a different sort of lock, you know. He's the real skill set lock who can take the ball to the line, play it out the back, or like you would have saw yesterday, his offloads on the edge or long balls. He has all those attributes to his game. He can even kick, which we haven't seen too much, but he's got all the strings, so yeah, interested to see how he goes over the next few years and how he tracks, because, yeah, like, he's huge potential.
1: Okay, I want to ask you about the game coming up against the Chiefs. Do you feel like you've got a bit of a psychological edge over them with the number of victories that you have had in recent times?
0: You'd like to think so. Like, the success of the Crusaders at this time of the year is pretty impressive, what they've been able to do. When they get to finals football consistently has been, like I said, pretty impressive. And a lot of the guys have been involved in that, and they lead these weeks now, like the David Havilis, the Cody Taylors of the world, who have, over the last 6 or 7 years, haven't lost a playoff game, so they know what it takes, and I think the boys really take a lot of confidence out of that. And obviously the Chiefs have been outstanding side this year, and both our games against them could have gone either way. Like, there's moments in these games where you just have to win them, and you might not know what moment that's going to be when you're in it, but you look back on it and there's always these little moments which turn these games either your way or not. So this weekend will be no different. It'll be close, it'll come down to the wire, and whoever makes those big plays in those moments will probably win the game.
1: Yeah, no Wallace Atiti by the looks of it. He'll be out with a concussion, possibly could end up missing the rest of the Super Rugby season. Damien McKenzie's obviously a player that you'll come back up against. He wasn't available for the game in Christchurch. Is it a simple case, if you shut Damien McKenzie down, you win the game?
0: Oh, I think if their pack gets a roll on and D-Max

0: Mornings with Rick and Chappy.
1: Joining us out of the Blues camp is a man who is Blues through and through. Well, particularly if you talk about his time in Cardiff, for the Cardiff Blues. Paul Tito, g'day mate, how are you?
2: I've never been introduced like that, but I'll take that. Good morning.
1: Big occasion for one man in particular, an offer to Tuonga Fasi going past Kevin Mialama, who is the most capped Blues player
0: ever. 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
12: Okay, let's go inside each of the Super Rugby franchises that either won or lost over the weekend. Let's go back to Friday night. Start with the Hurricanes. Clark Laidlaw on how they prepared for the Brumbies match.
13: Yeah, we prepared all week. With intensity, I guess, a quarter-final deserves. And, you know, the opposition in the Brumbies, a whole heap of respect for, I guess, probably what they've done to us in the last few years at this stage of the competition. So to start the way we did, and get on top on the scoreboard early, in those conditions, I thought was really important. And once we got to sort of 17-0, it felt like we didn't look back from there. In particular, the first half, I thought, you know, there's periods in the second half we can play better, but, you know, we'll not get too greedy around what that looks like tonight. We'll enjoy the win.
12: I thought that was the best game played by a team of wet weather rugby since the All Blacks beat the Wallabies in 97

but I'd say every other stat went their way, and they just looked, they looked very dangerous, and from our perspective, far too inconsistent, which is what we've seen all year, just sort of different areas of the game, not consistent enough, the urgency to get into the breakdown, the set piece, the scrum, the line out. Defensively, just our ability to solve to an edge was...

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3: 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Don't think they're too reliant on certain players. I don't know if I've seen a Warriors side with such resilience that they're showing at the moment.
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8: FIFA World Cup. Plenty of excitement, plenty of anticipation. It's always a really special time, isn't it, every 4 years? My earliest memories go back to 1978 Argentina, Mario Kempes, and then 82, of course, and the All Whites and that remarkable run, 67,000 miles they travelled in qualification. I think Richard Wilson went 13 hours without conceding a goal, beat Fiji 13-0. Referee incidents, the introduction of Wynton Roofer. To the New Zealand sporting public, it really was a special time. I'd say it was, and I genuinely say this, when often asked, I felt it was the greatest achievement by a sports team in the 20th century for New Zealand sport, when only 24 countries were picked, and you genuinely had to take a path to get there. It wasn't just a simple case of winning an Oceania in a one-off playoff. Those players were household names, man. It was unbelievable. And really special, obviously, beating Bahrain in 2009 and going to the World Cup there and South Africa in 2010. And again, we get a New Zealand team, one of 48 at this year's World Cup. Well, this morning, as part of the warm-up, they took on an England team under the new manager, Thomas Tuchel. It was full of Premier League superstars. And in the finish, after the 90 minutes, it was England 1, it was New Zealand 0. Joining us on the program to analyse this is a man who was a member of the 1982 All Whites, Ricky Herbert. Afternoon to you, Ricky. Welcome.
9: Yeah, thanks, Mark. Much appreciated.
8: Yeah, stunning time, wasn't it, 82? I still reminisce that. It was very cool. It was Oaraka Primary School, Standard 4 in 1981, first year at Wesley Intermediate School in 1982, and I always used to sit up, watch those games, then go to school late, and it was bloody special.
9: Yeah, no, super time, and you're right, like 60-odd thousand kilometres, whatever it was, to travel.
8: Miles.
9: It would have been miles then too, and look, just a stellar group of players and staff, you know, it was just a real credit and privilege to be part of that.
8: Now, was it Saudi Arabia had to beat by five, or you were up 4-0 at half time? It was artificial pitch, wasn't it? And then,
9: Kuwait or Saudi Arabia? Yeah, Saudi Arabia. We had to win by five, and we were 5-0 up at halftime.
8: 5-0 at halftime, was it?
9: Yeah, we just come off the back of drawing 2-2 with Kuwait and conceding sort of in the last couple of minutes. So that put the pressure on sort of from how many goals we needed to get. But yeah, 5-0 at halftime, I think it was the challenge point was then, hey, if we concede one, we're not going. But if we score, we're going direct to the World Cup. So

0: And then, as you know, how it played out, we had to go to Singapore and turn over China.
1: Yeah, no, stunning, stunning time. Always remember that game against Scotland too, 3-2 at half-time. Eh? Did you ever get to meet Gordon Strachan?
0: Yeah, look, I think in those sort of circumstances, it was kind of cool. And I think, you know, the all-white team really, really got the respect of the opposition players. I think, you know, first time there, basically an amateur group of players playing in the World Cup and, you know, on the big dance. So, yeah, super cool. I mean, that Scottish team is, you know, arguably probably one of the best they've rolled out.
1: Well, hey, Kenny Dalglish, didn't it?
0: Yeah, Kenny Dalglish, Graham Souness.
1: Souness, yeah, of course.
0: Stevie Archibald, Joe Jordan. Yeah, look, littered with talent. And again, just a super side to play against. I mean, we were really excited to get the draw that we got because, you know, with Brazil, USSR and Scotland, you know, back in those days, they were, you know, massively prominent teams.
1: Absolutely. And we talk about these moments, don't we? And I've been lucky enough to be a commentator at the Olympics, and you go there and they are just so, these events are so much greater than the sum of their parts, and sometimes it's dealing with the peripheral, and this will be one of the challenges for the All Whites. You're at a World Cup, this is a different tournament, the media side of it, the buzz that goes around it, I mean, how difficult is it not to get caught up in that, not to get distracted by that when you maybe haven't been there previously?
0: Yeah, look, I think it's, you know, the game's evolved, and I think, you know, the very first time we went, and I think we were a little bit possum in the headlights, and

you know, let's give them credit. I thought they were excellent, actually. You know, they were very, very focused and mobile and busy and got around the pitch and made life really difficult for us. And I think their ability to counter-attack with speed and sort of pace and get in behind, you know, really caused some problems. The flip side of that is it kind of puts the reality straight to you that, you know that you need to be better. The moments, you know, both attacking and

0: Did you get a sense that this was his top team?
1: Yeah, look, very much so. And I could be well off the mark, but I kind of think now, you know, we're very, very close to that opening game against Iran, and I'd be very surprised if it wasn't pretty much that starting 11 that's going to roll out in that opening game. It just seemed to have that clarity around the keeper, who stayed on for, you know, longer periods today rather than sort of half a game each. And the balance, Joe Bell, come back into the team after being sort of rested, I think, in the game against Haiti. So that probably had a really strong reflection of where he's heading. And maybe just some of the replacements, once they started to come on the pitch, might have also signalled that little bit of doubt that Darren may have on a couple of positions. But I think he's pretty, I'll be very surprised if he's not pretty much done on who's going to start.
0: Yeah, the only one, and you know this game a lot more than me, and I'm only basing it on the few games I've seen with Auckland FC, but just watching him, is still Jesse Randall. I'd still just like to see this guy either in there for Staminich or possibly for Just, but then again, good argument either way.
1: Yeah, look, he's got good pace, hasn't he, Jesse? And I think, he lights things up. If you can get enough ball to him, and I guess that's the decision now, you know, maybe going through Darren's head, and certainly not from a negative perspective, but, you know, which players are going to get around the pitch and can keep the pressure and sort of keep them in the game for long periods of time.

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0: Tune in for live commentary of the Bulldogs against the Eels. Kick off 6:05 tomorrow night. Thanks to our mates at SEN.
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8: Yes, you are, folks. That is just one of the great introductions there by the great Kieran Bingham, the corporate voice, folks. Anyway, what was I going to talk about? Can't have been a lot. Can't have been overly intelligent, can it? I'm heading off after this to go and catch up with Jono Riddler. Jono is the swimmer who swam from the top of the North Island to the bottom over the summer period. His family live out where I live, out at the beach on the West Coast, and Jono's coming over, so I'm going to go and have a catch up with Jono Riddler. I might try and get him in studio at some point too. The mental fortitude of that man is at another level. What he did swimming down the side of the North Island was remarkable. I still think his greatest achievement was swimming that night. Well, it was over 100 kilometres. Officially, it was 99, the way open water swimming rules work. But swimming from Great Barrier Island to Auckland's North Shore in one hit, 33 hours in the water, no currents, no tides necessarily behind him. At times, they would have had currents behind him. Other times, he would have been swimming into the current. Being in the water for 33 hours in salt water is and swimming is just exceptional. To try and put it in context, imagine, right, so what is it, 17 minutes after 3 now. So you start swimming, jump in. So at 6 o'clock tonight, you're still swimming. Tomorrow morning, 6 a.m., you're still swimming. Get to midday tomorrow, you're still swimming. You get to 17 minutes after 3 tomorrow afternoon, and you're still swimming. You're gone 24 hours at that point. And then you go and do another 9 hours on top of that. So you're basically, what, finishing at 12 o'clock or 9 o'clock at night, is it 9 o'clock? No, 12 o'clock at night. Unbelievable. And you're in deep, dark water with sea life, salt water corroding your tongue, the back of your throat. And then we spend all our time giving all the media coverage and stuff to a lot of our cricketers and other sports people whose definition of a warm-up is a cigarette and definition of a warm-down is a drink. Just saying. I know it's changed to a degree, but has it? Ashes series. Ask the England team how they went in Australia and read behind the scenes. Anyway, Braden, we've got some audio, haven't we, from England manager Thomas Tuchel and also from Darren Bassey, the All Whites manager. Correct?
9: Yeah, just reflecting on this morning's game. I think from a New Zealand perspective, as you'll hear from Darren Bassey, more positive than the Haiti game on Wednesday. I mean, I was very disappointed with that game on Wednesday. Just no attacking threat, no defensive cohesion or anything of the sort. But today it looked much better against, you know, England, who would put out what they put out.
8: Yeah, and Ricky Herbert, if you've just joined us, saying that the team that they put out to start that game against England looks like very much the start.

0: I think it was the home of one of the America's Cup campaigns. That's where Team New Zealand was based. And also, it has another historic New Zealand moment, which is just escaping me.
1: Well, so that we played Fiji in San Diego, didn't we, the All Blacks?

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5: 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We've done the cattery. Now we can find out who is celebrating this week with four people or things going into the penthouse. And are we renaming the penthouse, are we? Is that the rumour on the street? And is that rumour true?
6: Yeah, the penthouse has undergone investigations. Not investigations.
5: Renovations.
6: And has been rebranded and upgraded many facilities in it. So it's now six-star quality resort. And in the penthouse, there has been a new room where one of each of our four selections to go into the penthouse will not stay in the penthouse with the other three. They will go and stay in...
7: A suite.
6: Yeah, the Odin Ryan suite.
7: The Odin Ryan suite.
6: Yeah.
7: So it's like the Odin Ryan suite at the Ritz type thing.
6: Correct.
7: Okay.
6: Correct. So and one of our four ones gets to stay in the Odin Ryan.
7: Okay, shall I go first?
6: Yep.
7: Well, I'm going to put Eli Odin Ryan. he can stay in the Odin Ryan suite.
5: Well, I think there's only one place he can go, isn't it?
7: For this week. We've already touched on it already. 27 minutes, 16 hit ups, tackles, one try, should have been two. High work rate, committed to the cause, outstanding performance on your debut.
6: Brilliant. Rightio. Fimbles, who you got?
8: I had a couple things in mind. First of all, just want to chuck Spate Summit Ultra in here maybe today.
7: The old sports beer.
6: Oh, yeah.
8: Polish off a dozen of those and feel very fresh the next day, boys. So just got to chuck that in there. But I also just wanted to highlight former NBA player Ty Lawson. He put out this very good tweet. I think it needs to be put in the penthouse for it. Four things I'd rather do than be a Thunder fan. Play hide and go seek with Jeffrey Dahmer and abandon Chuck E. Cheese. Be a Temu parachute tester. Stick my expletive in a blender and lick a porta potty seat at Coachella. He'd rather do that than be a Thunder fan.
5: Okay.
8: Yeah, so shout out Ty Lawson on the behalf of everyone that doesn't like the Thunder. So, yeah.
5: So Summit Ultra?
8: Yeah, we'll put Summit Ultra in there.
5: Yeah,
8: good stuff there.
5: Okay. Eli Odin Ryan's going to enjoy rocking up to the penthouse to see a dozen Summit Ultra there. Yeah, that's good stuff.
7: He'll get through them pretty quick.
8: I'm sure he would.
6: They wouldn't even touch the sides, Kyle.
5: I alluded to it earlier in the show. I'm going to put Jacob Laban in there. I thought he was terrific on Sunday for the Warriors. Didn't have as many running meters. Didn't have the most running meters as the person who had the most. I don't actually know who that was. The most tackles or anything. But I thought he was everywhere. I thought he had a fantastic impact on that game. A young guy. I won't put him in the Eli Odin Ryan category just yet, but I thought he was just magnificent against a very, very good Penrith side. So, yep, I'm positive about the future when you've got a guy like that who's in your forward pack.

0: So, Jacob Laban, you enjoy a week in the penthouse, mate.
1: Brilliant. Rightly so, too. Yeah, I was just tossing up. Do I put my Melbourne Storm back in? Are we back? Beating the Roosters, third place on the ladder. Great defensive effort.
2: The tricolours can be hot and cold
1: they
2: at times.
1: They can be. That's why I'm looking a little bit hesitant. We'll just get a little bit more consistency out of the Purple Pride before I do that.
0: Still 6 points outside the eight.
1: Just relax. We haven't had a bye yet, okay? It's a false economy, that NRL ladder, okay? So who am I putting in? Boys, I'm actually going to have to put Moana in.
2: Fair enough.
1: The Brumbies had a bit on the line there.
2: Mm.
1: You know, they did a job. They could have jumped the Blues. And I just thought, all the adversity, all the shit going on behind the scenes, are they getting paid? Do they have a future? To go to the nation's capital over there, notoriously tough road trip, and get the job done, shows that they should have a place in this competition, really, when you think about it. And it's unfortunate circumstances they face, but I thought to go out like that, if they do in turn end up going out, was a brilliant way to go.
0: Well, that is an incredible turnaround for them. They have spent probably 3 weeks in this season in the cattery.
1: Yeah.
0: And now they find themselves in the penthouse, and deservedly so. It was a great performance.
1: It was.
2: So have I seen a few headlines over the past couple of days that there's a lifeline there for them?
1: Yeah.
0: Potentially, yeah.
1: Yeah, Winston or some Stanford, Californian,
0: American.
1: East Coast, West Coast multimillionaire wants to get them out of Hawaii.
2: Oh, yeah.
1: Yeah, which makes sense, Kyle.
2: Be a good road trip, that.
1: Direct flight. Good time zone.
2: Yeah, good time zone.
1: I'd be happy to see it, to be quite Francis.
0: Someone wants to put Woolworths in the penthouse because they have crumpets on special for $3 just for you, Lash.
1: Had a couple of crumpets yesterday. Gee, they're good stuff. Gee, they're good stuff, the old crumpet. I'm quite like this, though, boys. I go through phases of stuff.
0: Oh, yeah? So you got off them already?
1: No, I haven't gone off, but I will in another turn or two. Okay. But yeah, a bit like Kyle Mills, I go off him sometimes and come back on him.
2: That's in the show.
0: You sorry, what?
1: Yeah. Oh,
0: yeah. Might take a break there. Yeah. 13 away from 5. Mills, you're gone, Sport Nation. We will come back and get to a few of your texts.
1: Looking good today, Kyle.
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7: Now, the one of the assistant coaches of the Warriors, it is Stacey Jones on Warriors Wednesday. Stacey, thank you very much, as always, for giving up your time, especially in bye week. What's been the assessment of Sunday night after a bit of time to look back on it, mate?
8: Yeah, obviously disappointing with not getting the win. But, you know, look, it was a positive performance. But I just think, you know, we just slipped up on a couple of things, you know, big moments. And when you're playing against a quality team, like Penrith, you know, you've got to take those moments, and yeah, they were big ones that hurt us in the end. But plenty to like about the performance, but also, you know, felt that one that we could have got.
9: Hey, Stace, I was parked up on the couch with a couple of Summer Ultras watching that game, and geez, she was a cracking of a game, like a playoffs type mentality out there from both teams. Did you have that same sentiment up in the box?
8: Oh, it was a physical game. It was, you know, end-to-end type performance, a lot of movements as far as the ball went. And then, you know, obviously scramble defence. Both teams come up with some big plays. So it was a high-quality game. Yeah, we were certainly on the edge of our seat in the coaching boxes, that's for sure.
7: I see Webby post-match said, and I think it's a quote, you're trending like a good team, but you aren't the finished article yet. What is perhaps the missing pieces to making you that finished article?
8: I think it's just taking those opportunities. Like we had a couple in the first half. I think one when on last play we ran it and Chanel held the ball up and just didn't get the ball earlier, which could have been a try-scoring opportunity there. And

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9: 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Kuwait walk off. A prince enters the pitch. A referee is confronted. And suddenly, football turns into theatre.
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13: Certainly is time to play the pyramid. Just before I do those texts here on the text machine, hasn't Nick Shearer moved to the Blues? Yeah, he has. I think there's another spot left, though, for a number 9 at the Blues.

0: thinking caps on here, okay? We've got one cricket, one league, and one rugby left to build a pyramid. But as you can hear by the news or time-up theme, we are coming to the top of the hour. So what we'll do, boys...
1: I reckon we're a chance here, Millsy. We are a chance.
2: Oh, we get it done.
0: So after the top of the hour break, Night and Day is going to sponsor the last three blocks of the pyramid.
3: 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Thanks to our mates at SEN. 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
6: 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I just like how well-rounded the Warriors side is at the moment. Don't think they're too reliant on certain players. I don't know if I've seen a Warriors side with such resilience that they're showing at the moment.
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1: But for now, we've got to continue this pyramid, Lashes, and you've got us in a sticky situation.
0: I do. The pyramid today, you boys are up to block number 7, because today was always going to take a bit of time, because I'm after at least 5 starting players from this fixture for New Zealand. Okay? So what we've done We've done Lions, Game 3, 2017. We've also done the Black Caps Australia T20 at Jade Stadium when McCullum got a century. We've done the All Blacks Series victory over the Springboks in 1996 in Pretoria. We've done the All Blacks versus Ireland in the undefeated season in Dublin. We've done Pakistan versus the Black Caps World Cup semi in Manchester. And then the Warriors Grand Final against Manly in 2011. And you gave me, and it was credit to you boys, five starters for New Zealand from each of those fixtures. So, block number eight, boys. I need five starters from the 11 when the Black Caps beat Australia at Hobart in 2011.
1: Doug Bracewell.
0: Dougie boy.
1: Kane Williamson.
2: We'll go Reece Young played that.
1: Yep, he did.
2: Martin Guptill played that, and Ross Taylor captains.
0: Sorry, Reece Young is correct. Yep. And then who? Ross Taylor
2: was captain.
0: Captain, correct.
2: And Doug Bracewell. Chris Martin bowled.
0: Chris Martin.
2: Did you say before? Martin Guptill, did he play?
1: You said Martin Guptill.
2: Yeah, I think
1: Kane Williamson playing that. But I think Guptill did, and that should be our five.
2: Yeah.
0: You want to lock in Guppy?
2: Well, I think Guppy played.
1: Kane would have played that, wouldn't he?
2: I think he would have.
0: Hobart, the Belrive Oval.
1: You were very quick on Guptill.
2: I'm pretty sure. I remember seeing Ross in the slips taking catches. Reece Young was definitely the keeper. Chris Martin played.
1: I reckon we just go with Guptill. It was straight off the bat for you, and then listen to what Lashes does.
2: I can see him sort of running around after a wicket, old Guppy.
1: Southie was there, though, wasn't he? Maybe not.
0: So you start to second guess yourself,
1: you do,
0: don't
1: actually,
0: you, boys?
1: You massively do. Huge, big time. I'm just trying to
2: I thought we named the five.
1: We weren't sure about Guptill or Kane Williamson.
0: Reece Young, Doug Bracewell, Chris Martin. They all played in Hobart against Australia. I need one more.
2: Who would have opened the batting? Let's just think. Vittori got injured. I recall that. John Wright was coach. I want to say Guppy.
1: I reckon just go with it. Happy days.
2: Yeah.
0: Back yourself, Kyle. What are you going?
2: I think I will go Guppy.
0: I'm going to go Martin Guptill. Brendan McCullum opened the batting. Jesse Ryder was at three.
2: Jay Ryder.
0: Kane Williamson was at five.
1: Should have gone Kane.
0: Dean Brownlee at six. Southie and Bolt complimented Chris Martin and Doug Bracewell.
1: Was there. But he has skipped one spot, and I think that's probably reserved.
0: And Martin Guptill opened the batting alongside Brendan McCullum.
2: Seeing Guppy on a wee highlights thing.
1: Well done.
0: Well done.
1: Geez, we were all over that. We mentioned every other name.
0: You were. Block number nine, boys. I need five players that started for the Kiwis when we beat the Kangaroos in the Rugby League World Cup final in 2008.
1: Kalis.
0: Nathan Kalis at prop and captain.
1: Correct. Brent Webb.
2: Wow, we go back here. 2008.
1: Well, who picked up the loose pass?
2: Was this in Brisbane?
0: It was at the old Lang Park.
2: Lang Park, yeah.
1: Was it Billy Slater who threw the controversial infield ball to try and keep it in? Was it Slater?
0: Yes. Was that the same game? Slater definitely threw it infield to... Oh, I was about to say who it was, but yeah. He definitely tried to keep the ball in. Was that the Four Nations?
1: Or was that was Webb. Sure, it was
0: the World Cup. I actually can't remember, but yeah, I remember the action. I remember who scored that.
1: I should remember who scored that as well, because they were going bananas.
2: Just trying to visualise 2008. So, what would that look like?
1: We go back to the well with Manu Vatuvei, don't we?
2: 2008, peak Manu.
1: Yeah. We'll lock that in.
0: You want to lock in the big fella on the wing.
2: Why does Clinton Torpy play much for the Kiwis, or was that wrong era?

0: And on the other wing was a great footballer. He went by the name of Charles Piatel.
1: Oh.
0: On the bench, Brad Weber, Waisaki Noholo, Dominic Bird, just to name a few. Julian Savio, I think from memory, was the year before, 2010. Unfortunately, fellas, you have not built the pyramid. You've fallen at the very last of hurdles.

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1: Joining us out of the Blues camp is a man who is Blues through and through. Well, particularly if you talk about his time in Cardiff, for the Cardiff Blues. Paul Tito, g'day mate, how are you?
2: Yeah, I've never been introduced like that, but I'll take that. Good morning.
1: Big occasion for one man in particular, in Ofa Tuanga Fasi, going past Kevin Mialama, who is the most capped
0: Blues
1: player
0: ever. 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
11: Yeah, good morning everyone. Welcome along to Sport Nation. This is the Kiwi voice of sport. You with Scotty and Izzy and Robbie and Sammy and Maya. The whole crew's here in studio. Why are you wearing sunglasses inside, Israel?
12: Well, it's a sunny day, isn't it?
11: I don't. What's going on with your microphone?
13: Turn your mic on.
11: Do something.
14: There we go.
15: Hey, yes, that's right. It's Friday.
11: You're not.
15: And I'm here.
11: Okay, calm down. Oh. You're not in the outhouse anymore, okay? This is a professional broadcasting studio. Welcome to the studio, Israel Dagg.
14: Thank you.
11: It's great on a Friday.
14: Yeah, it's great to be here. It's great to see the boys in flesh. Robbie, you're looking handsome as ever.
11: Not as handsome as he was last night.
14: I know. He looks sharp. What was that shirt? What was
11: Burgundy.
14: That colour?
11: Burgundy.
14: Ron.
5: Yeah, had a few things spilt on that by certain members of the team in the end, so I had to...
11: Would you like to name names?
5: Nope.
14: Who spilled something on you?
11: Was that me?
14: Who spilled something on you? Well, I mean, it wasn't you.
5: The wider Sport Nation team.
11: Did they spill it intentionally on you?
5: No, no.
11: Like
5: no.
11: in a celebration kind of mode?
5: No. There was food.
11: Yes.
5: And so they had a drink in one hand. Oh. And it was, food. And then the drink went.
11: No.
5: Yeah.
11: Okay. Well, that can happen.
5: Yeah.
11: Hey, Maya, welcome to you.
13: Hey, Maya. Someone's let me loose.
11: Yeah.
13: You're on the decks today.
11: You're in the alpha position.
13: I feel quite privileged because I'm now part of an award-winning show, you see, and I'm just a part-timer. So nice to see Izzy here because he is also another part-timer, some could say.
11: Wow.
13: So thank you for joining us, Izzy.
11: Shade early. That's great,
14: you're
11: Shade.
14: You're feeding the text machine. I don't need it.
11: Maya Wilson is top of the table. So
14: yes.
11: Maya Wilson can say whatever she likes.
14: She can, yes.
11: Congratulations.
13: I'm not award-winning, though, so maybe. Izzy's got that over you.
14: Maybe.
11: Okay. Well, that's the we can deal with that later. I'll tell you what's coming up today. Imogen Harris is going to join us.
14: Yep.
11: Fresh from victory. Where was she? Hungary?
16: Finland.
11: Bulgaria?
14: Finland.
16: Yeah,
14: Finland.
16: Finland's last stop.
11: 4.81 metres.
14: Crazy.
11: Stadium record. Mm. PB for Imogen Harris. New Zealand's pole vaulting stocks are through the roof. Amazing from her. Looking forward to catching up with Imogen. Ronnie Griffiths. Warriors women's coach is going to join us, and he's always a great chat. Casey Frank on the NBA and the NBL. Jossie Wells is going to join us. Now, we mentioned this yesterday.
14: Yes.
11: Sean White is bringing his Snow League to Cardrona. Jossie Wells has been running the Jossie Wells Invitational for about 10 years. So we'll talk to him about why Cardrona, what this means, etc., etc. Brett Phillips is going to talk tennis with us. Roland Garros continues. Paul Mawate with our TAB odds update. And today is the Alphabet Day. Isn't it, Alpha?
5: It is.
11: That means you've got work to do. And
5: I feel incredibly distracted because I'm in the studio and there's just cricket in front of me.
14: Let's not talk about that, okay? Because it's quite deflating.
5: This is just fantastic.
14: Out of the blocks.
11: Yes. Yeah, well, look, before we get into that, shall we do a little bit of a Signet recharge, eh?
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11: Hey, New Zealand bowled out England for 140.
5: Oh, yay! Yes.
11: Yay! And are currently 49 for 6.
14: Oh. Yeah, that's not great. It's not good, is it?
11: Mm.
14: You'd hate to be one of those bowlers that work their absolutely butts off. Kyle Jamieson, Pfeiffer.
11: Yeah.
14: A day for the seamers, but not going so well right now. 49 for 6 and struggling.
5: Now, GP's about to carry us here.
11: GP's going to score 24. A century. Even the members look awake, which is interesting for Lords on day one, third session. Did I say or did I not say it was going to be a bowler's test?
14: You did.
11: Yeah, thanks. Just wanted to make sure I was correct there. 28-14 win for the Seagulls over the Toes to kick off round 14, and a 105-95 win for the Knicks over the Spurs in game one of the finals.
14: How good would New York be right now?
11: And Leroy Carter ruled out of the qualifying finals, so that's no good for the Chiefs. No good at all. But we're up to date now, so we can carry on.
5: Can I talk about Roland Garros quickly?
11: Yes, you can.
5: Because that's happened overnight.
11: The women's semifinals.
5: Yeah, women's semifinals. And Maja Chwalinska of Poland specifically has made the semifinal. Has made the final, rather, after winning her semifinal. Her last best finish was the second round in Wimbledon in 2022.
11: Jeepers.
5: And she's now...

0: landscape, and especially to New Zealand sports media landscape, because what you do each and every day is have conversations with people, bring your authenticity, bring your experience, bring your knowledge, and you do it every day with a laugh and a smile, and we love working with you. So that's the thing that made me most proud last night, mate. Just to see you get recognised in that way is very, very special.
1: Thank you.
0: Okay, should we take a break now and move on with the show?
2: Rob hasn't said anything yet. Rob, your thoughts?
0: No one cares.
1: Because I seen a different side of Robbie last night. Sumo, I really did.
3: I did too.
1: Yeah, I just
3: he was
1: seen
3: on
1: a
3: the prowl.
1: Smile.
3: That's what he was.
1: I know. That aside, but I did see a bit of a smile, Rob. Was it a cool little moment for you?
4: Yeah, no, it was awesome. It's just amazing to be recognised, and it's... Yeah, it's a lot of work goes into the show, but that's from everyone. From the four of us. It's
3: mostly
4: not
3: you two.
4: Well,
3: yeah, pretty much.
4: Well,
1: but I appreciate you saying it.
4: Just the people that come on. You know, we have some amazing guests, some amazing contributions and texts and stuff, and the show wouldn't be the show without all those people.
0: That's right.
4: It's an award for everyone. It's amazing to be recognised, but yeah, just proud of the whole team and everyone involved with the show.
2: Yeah, Marcus, Brad, all the other shows through the station as well. Gee, she's a good family.
0: Yeah. It's a cool family. All right, that's enough self-sourcing pudding for one day. Let's move on with the show. We'll take a short break. Maya's going to hit the buttons, and on the other side of that, we'll get out of the blocks and have a bit of a deep dive, and New Zealand are 57 for 6.
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6: It is 6:44 here on Sport Nation. I don't know what the dagger's doing in
7: the
6: studio.
7: Pole vault.
6: Oh, you were doing the pole vault.
7: Yes.
6: Oh, you remember your arm?
7: You've got an extension in the arm.
6: That's right. Speaking of pole vaults, what a rare and beautiful pleasure to welcome to the show again, Imogen Eris, 4.81 metres, winning in Finland, clearing her PB by 11 centimetres, whipping the field with tired legs. Oh my gosh. Imogen, good morning.
8: Good morning.
6: Wowee. What a week you have had, buddy. How are you feeling?
8: Yeah, I'm a bit tired.
6: Yeah, I can imagine.
8: I'm a bit tired, but I'm getting through on adrenaline and vibes.
6: To do what you did, to set a PB, a stadium record in Finland, and to do it in such convincing fashion, I mean, what does this mean for you? Were you even expecting anywhere close to that?
8: I mean, 480 has been the target now since I've started kind of jumping 70 consistently, and I've had like six great shots at it in a row, like six attempts over the last two comps. I was really close in Rabat Diamond League a couple of days earlier, and so I went to Turku to really try and get that over the line and get it done. We kind of had to go to plan B during the competition because I did have very tired legs and I felt like I was running through mud. So we were on smaller poles with smaller grips, but just made really smart decisions and built the comp, and then it just happened.
9: That's so amazing, Imogen. Izzy here, really appreciate you coming on. A big congratulations. Look, I can understand, you know, beating your PB by one, two, maybe 3 centimetres, but to smash it by 11 centimetres is phenomenal. So what went right? Tell us what went right up in that jump, and what is your biggest reflection? What have you reflected on to be able to jump so great?
8: Yeah, I think I knew that going into that day to jump high, I had to do things right because I didn't have a lot of speed reserve or kind of excess energy going into the jump, so I had to just execute well. But luckily, that is one of my strengths. I pole vault really well. I'm not the fastest on the runway. I'm not the strongest. I'm not the tallest, but I can pole vault. And so I took off from space. I put every bit of speed I had in me that day into the pole, and then I managed to pole vault my way out of trouble.
6: Oh, Tell us, Imogen, in terms of where to now,

0: Hey, mate.
1: Oh, favourite delivery. Gee, that's a tough one. Who'd I get out? Ducker. Oh, how good was that ball to Brooke? Just, yeah. You know, I thought he was, you know, just cramped him for room. Cramped him for room, set the field perfectly. No, that was definitely not the favourite, but how good you take those when they come.
0: No, it's beautiful stuff, Smudge. We really appreciate you joining us. Sammy's got a question for you quickly.
2: Look, obviously very important as well for my particular area of expertise and focus. Lunch at Lord's on day one, what was it? What did they serve up for you guys?
1: What do we have today? What do we have? There was four options. There was a fish option, chicken supreme, a wild mushroom risotto, and there was a lamb, Moroccan lamb, what was it?
3: Gosh.
1: So I've just confirmed. And then you obviously, there was a butternut squash soup. Entree.
3: Yeah, that's nice.
1: And there's about three different sort of desserts you can choose from, which is flapjacks, berries and yogurt and some fruit salad, I think.
4: So struggle to get me going after that lunch.
0: I've been in the snow. Well done, Smudge.
1: Seriously tough.
0: Now we've talked about your mo, which is brilliant, and do not trim that, mate. That's it's looking spectacular. Also had a text in here from one of our listeners, Ian, just congratulating Tommy Blundell on his mullet as well. So pass that on if you would.
1: Yeah, I think he needs a bit of a haircut. I think it's looking a little bit sloppy, but I think he's pretty happy. So he got 180, didn't he? So he's going all right. Yeah. He got 180 last week, so he's not going to cut it.
0: No, he's going good. Smudge, mate, really appreciate you, buddy. Have a great day out tomorrow. I know you'll be out there batting first thing, and hopefully conditions are great and you and GP can keep it on, eh?
4: Keep it on.
1: Cheers, Scotty. Cheers, Izzy. Thanks, boys.
0: Thanks. Appreciate you. That's Nathan Smith out of the Black Caps, and we do appreciate him joining. It's been a chaotic and rather calamitous day for New Zealand's top order, but also England hardly set the world on fire with the bat. A real seamer's pitch today, and as Smudge mentioned, you know, undercovers for about 3 days leading into that, cloudy overhead, so conditions ripe for the best seam bowling options, and Kyle Jamieson, Pfeiffer, on the board.
4: Happy days.
0: How good is the Lord's lunch sound?
4: Oh, mate. How crazy is that slope sound?
0: Yeah.
4: You hear a lot about it, but I probably need to go experience it and see, which I'll never do.
0: You'll never go to Lord's?
4: I'll never be able to play on there.
0: Well, you never know your luck. I know some people. I'll get you in for a corporate day.
4: You know I can do it.
0: Get you in for a corporate. All right. Break time.
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5: Oh, wow. Wasn't expecting that this morning. I tell you what it's fitting to, because Nathan Smith is at the crease for New Zealand with a moustache like a 1986 community constable from Rimutaka. And he's going to save the day. Nathan Smith and Glenn Phillips. Phillips 31 off 32, Smith 4 off 9, New Zealand 59 for 6, England rolled for 140 in the first innings. That is the current updates on the first test at Lord's. It has been a bowler's test so far, and we're only one day into it. I don't think this is going the five, that's for sure. Keep your texts coming in, guys. Thank you for all your nice messages this morning. I won't get through all of them. There was some queries early doors why there's no cricket commentary here on Sport Nation. And I just would answer that. Sports rights are a complex business, team. And so just because something is happening around the world doesn't mean we automatically get to do that for nothing. So that is why Sport Nation isn't carrying commentary of this particular test match. But we are, of course, carrying commentary of the FIFA World Cup 39 games live and free right here on Sport Nation. Be sure to join us in for that, because there's a lot of shoulder content around that. Of course, we're going to be keeping our mates Daniel McCarty and Ricardo Ball very busy over the FIFA World Cup. And over the FIFA World Cup, that's going to mean there's going to be a pause on the alphabet. On the alphabet. Because we are throwing our TAB money into a punters club for the FIFA World Cup. So beautiful. This could be your last day today to get in on the alphabet. Text your bet of the weekend to 8833. If the alpha picks that bet and puts it in his multi for the weekend, you are in line for a share of the winnings. So text that through, 8833. Get on the alphabet today. Don't forget Rick and Chappie up between 9 and 12. The Rural Roundup with Aaron Speedy returns between 12 and 1. Simultaneously, Staffy and Jello between 12 and 3. And Millsy and Guy will take you home between 3 and 6 tonight. 61 for 6. New Zealand, 6.18. Kyle Jamieson had a text yesterday, actually. One of our listeners is saying Jamieson won't be playing. Yeah. Ticker instead. Well, Jamieson did play, and 5 for 60 odd. He's on the board.
6: Ooh, really?
5: 6 5 for Jamieson. Hasn't taken a test wicket in so long, so he would have felt pretty good about things at Lord's. And New Zealand would have thought they're in a pretty good position. So disappointing to see the modes of dismissal, in particular LBW, Daryl Mitchell's dismissal. He'll want that decision to leave the ball back. And it seems to be doing a bit too, nipping around at Lord's under some pretty grey skies. New Zealand can save this. They're not out of the running, and as long as these two can form something of a decent partnership, New Zealand will still back themselves with their bowling power. But how important was it for a player like Kyle Jamieson to perform the way he did? Smith with 3 for as well, and O'Rourke with 2.
6: I think it's really important. Kyle has been through a hell of a lot. It's well publicised, you know, with his injuries and so on. And so for him to go over to the greatest arena in world cricket, some may say, and produce a performance like that. But it means absolutely nothing if they don't convert and punch on. And we're in a situation. A question for you, Sumo. Are you surprised Phillips is playing over centre?
5: Was a little.
6: Yeah.
5: I was a little. And that may be, well, it,

0: of the Bulldogs against the Eels. Kick off 6:05 tomorrow night. Thanks to our mates at SEN.
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5: 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Now, there'll be no donations made when it comes to giving another team a chance by the Warriors women, because Ronnie Griffiths is back in charge and the girls are back in

0: yeah, did a beach session last Saturday, so they had Monday off, and but back into things Tuesday. Thursday was a big session, really fast session for us, and this morning we're at City Kickboxing before we head on our head away on our camp for the weekend.
1: Beautiful.
2: Ronnie, with the Avengers of Women's Rugby League assembled now, have they taken on their personas? Do we know who's Iron Woman? Do we know who's Spider Woman? Like, have they got the sign?

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1: This is a Sport Nation Football World Cup moment.
2: A teenage sensation scores a goal from the heavens. 18-year-old Michael Owen collects the ball just inside the Argentinian half, and bang, he's gone.
3: Michael Owen, he's got goals with him, but it's still Owen.
2: Teenage fearlessness, pure speed, pure instinct.

0: little bit in Newlyn, and then we bought a house there in Greenland. Mum and Dad bought a house in Elgin Street, and wouldn't you know it, there was a park down the road, and that's where it started. But it was going through that time was quite. Yeah, I can still just remember a few things, but especially when I was at the Newlyn Primary School. Back in those days, you couldn't speak your language. Nobody understood you anyway. And there was me and a Māori kid in the same class, and he wasn't allowed to speak Māori, and I wasn't allowed to speak Samoan. But who cares? Nobody understood us anyway. So.
1: Yeah, I mean, the 60s and 70s were actually a pretty tough time for a lot of Pasifika families in Auckland. I mean, people talk and shudder, really, at the thought of the Dawn Raids and things like that. What was it difficult from that perspective? Or were you able to slot into your new life because of your involvement in the church and in sport?
0: I think when I think back, because the Dawn Raids came ages later, back in, it was in the 70s, but sort of like when we were coming through primary school and intermediate school, Pasadena, and then on to Mount Albert Grammar, it was kind of like the island community in Grey Lynn and Ponsonby, we kind of like had a, almost like a,

0: I understand that was quite a common thing in those days.
1: Yeah. Yeah, I mean, like, it was. And Lemmy Newton was a coach for the New Zealand Māori side at the time. And he was kind of, like, influential in our coming through the schoolboy grades, 15, 17s and so on. And so it was him that picked us. You know, and there was me, and then there was Dane and Kurt Sorensen, and they were Tongan, and John Smith, who was Fijian, you know, and then you had Dennis Keyes, who was Cook Island, and in the side. So you had a whole mixture, and there was also Pesasua. Yeah, he was obviously Samoan, but we asked, but how, I said to Lemmy, how come, you know, we can make the Māori side, and but we're not Māori? And he goes, bro, you're brown. The blood runs deep. And I go, okay, man, this guy's breaking ground here, man. that was purely by his decision, the fact that we were all connected through the Pacifica navigational tours and that, and with regards to our ancestry and so on. It's like, oh, yeah, okay, fair enough. And that's how we got into, that's how we ended up playing for the Māori side. And that was in June, I think, that year, 75. And then later on, at the end of the year, they had trials for the Kiwis. And that's when Kurt Dane and myself, Don Smith, we made the New Zealand side.
0: Well, that was a year.
1: From that, and we were all about the same age.
0: Yeah, that was a year in which you had, it was kind of like a World Series, but the test matches were scattered all over the world. You played some down here, and then you went up and played.
1: Yep.
0: And
1: yep.
0: The commentary highlight that we played just before came from a game against Wales right at the end, and that was that scene where John Greengrass scored a try and Jim Mills stamped on his head. But I know you copped a couple of beauties. That was one of the most, I'm looking at YouTube, that's one of the most brutal games I've ever seen.
1: It's a far cry from what it's like now. And it was almost like gangster stuff. You know, you just get out there and just get it done, and that, and it doesn't matter. You learn to duck the elbows. You had your hand up over, you know, in front of you and that, so that nobody come in for a stiff arm and the like. But it was always kind of like, the rule was, if you can soften them up in the first half, doesn't matter how you do it, great, then the second half's going to be a breeze. And so, but it was our last test, I think it was, and we'd lost already it was our second test. We lost to Great Britain, and then we were playing Wales. And then we lost them too by, I think, 1 point, was it?
0: Yeah, it was 2 points, I think, in the end. Real close, yeah.
1: Yeah, 2 points, yeah. It was pretty close.
0: Yeah.
1: But it was revelation, because you're now with the big boys and you pick up a whole bunch of stuff that you got to do real quickly just to survive, you know, just to get through and make sure that you finish the game and so on. So there was a lot of that kind of stuff going on, a lot of mind games with being, you know, we're the tough guys and that, we're going to do this and this, and we're going to think. And so, you know, a lot of it came down to sort of like just being smart about playing footy. And that was when, you know, I started, because I started on the wing, but I really wanted to get in a little bit closer to where we can actually move the plays around at 5'8" and halfback. Mm-hmm. So it was a great beginning, because on the wing you can see everything anyway.
0: Fred Arcoy is our guest this morning. One of the great things about playing for Auckland in those days, Fred, was that when a team toured here, Australia, Great Britain and the like, there was this tradition that on the Monday night after the final test, Auckland would play the touring side. That's just 2 days after a test match. It would never happen nowadays, but you played in a few of those. Of course, at Carlaw Park, the crowd was always boiling, and you won a few too. They a bit of an ambush, you think, really, coming so close to a test match, but they must have been great to play in.
1: Oh, yeah, they were, you know, and especially when the Kiwis lose the test on the Sunday, and then you've got a return match, because most of the Kiwis were playing in Auckland at the time, and then the return match was on the Tuesday night, and so you kind of like had to brush off real quick and that, make sure that, you know, just tape up everything that's sort of like broken or whatever, and just hobble back out there and that, and just get it done. And

0: was just head, you know, just the metal, the last 2 inches. And so we just lost the first test here at Carlow Park. And then on the return match, we didn't even have to say anything. We just knew, because all of us had come through a lot, and we knew what it was like to lose, and we were getting sick of losing. Okay, especially to the Aussies. Yeah. And so this particular test match was really one that we just knew we had it, and we just went out there and just did it and just went on with it, you know. And it was really, really cool, because it was almost like this was the one that sealed the cap for the guys that were in that era, that time, that period from the 79, 78 through to 83, because a lot of us then kind of like moved on and just stayed, played professionally. And I retired from international football in 85. And some of the other guys a little bit later, but it was, you know, our time at international was starting to draw on our other commitments to our clubs, which really was our bread and butter. So it was kind of one of those decisions that we had to make as we went on with our career.
1: Well, Fred, I do want to...
0: Yeah, that definitely is one of the great ones.
2: 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Kickoff 6:05 tonight. Thanks to our mates at SEN. 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
2: Lemalu Fred Arkoi, look, I do want to talk to you about the time that you spent playing for North Sydney in particular in Hull, and also the work that you've been doing with youth

Fred R. Coy, New Zealand Order of Merit in the King's Birthday Honours. Fred, we were talking about that great win at Lang Park over Australia in 1983 and how it was starting to become a bit of a juggling act with your club commitments, your international commitments, also the start of the Graham Lowe era too. We could spend a whole morning talking about that. At that time, you were playing for the North Sydney Bears and Mark Graham was there and you were there for a couple of seasons, but really the bulk of your overseas playing experience

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1: Thank you so much too, Tony, and all the best to you guys. You guys are doing a great job, man.
0: Oh.
1: Just keep it rolling, bro.
0: Awesome. Okay. Half time. Okay. That's Limalu Fred Arkoi, one of the greats of New Zealand Rugby League, now a member of the New Zealand Order of Merit. Gosh, I could talk to him for 2 hours. I'd love to go back and talk about some of those great matches that he played against Australia and some of the games, the experiences in the UK. But there you go, Fred Arkoi. Coming up now, 10 minutes away from 10 on Sport Nation.
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0: 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Thanks to our mates at SEN. 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
14: 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And are we renaming the penthouse, are we? Is that the rumour on the street? And is that rumour true?
15: Yeah, the penthouse has undergone investigations. Not investigations.
14: Renovations?
15: Renovations. and has been rebranded and upgraded many facilities in it. So it's now a six-star.
14: Six-star.
15: Quality resort.

0: And in the penthouse, there has been a new room where one of each of our four selections to go into the penthouse will not stay in the penthouse with the other three. They will go and stay in...
1: a suite.
0: Yeah, the Odin Rhine suite.
1: The Odin Rhine suite.
0: Yeah.
1: So it's like the Odin Rhine suite at the Ritz type thing.
0: Correct.
1: Okay.
0: Correct. So and one of our four ones gets to stay in the Odin Rhine.
1: Okay, shall I go first?
0: Yep.
1: Well, I'm going to put Eli Odin Rhine. He can stay in the Odin Rhine suite.
2: Oh, I think there's only one place he can go, isn't it?
1: For this week. We've already touched on it already. 27 minutes, 16 hit-ups. Tackles, one try, should have been two. High work rate, committed to the cause, outstanding performance on your debut.
0: Brilliant. Rightio. Fimbles, who you got?
3: I had a couple things in mind. First of all, just want to chuck Spate Summit Ultra in here maybe today.
1: The old sports beer.
0: Oh, yeah.
3: Polish off a dozen of those and feel very fresh the next day, boys. So just got to chuck that in there. But I also just wanted to highlight former NBA player Ty Lawson. He put out this very good tweet. I think he needs to be put in the penthouse for it. Four things I'd rather do than be a Thunder fan. Play hide and go seek with Jeffrey Dahmer and abandoned Chuck E. Cheese. Be a Temu parachute tester. Stick my expletive in a blender and lick a porta potty seat at Coachella. He'd rather do that than be a Thunder fan.
0: Okay.
3: Yeah, so shout out Ty Lawson on the behalf of everyone that doesn't like the Thunder. So, yeah.
2: So Summit Ultra?
3: Yeah, we'll put Summit Ultra in there.
2: In there
3: yeah,
2: or
3: good
2: what
3: stuff
2: you're putting
3: that.
2: In there. Okay. Eli Odin Ryan's going to enjoy rocking up to the penthouse to see a dozen Summit Ultra there.
0: Yeah,
2: it's good stuff.
1: He'll get through them pretty quick.
3: I'm sure he would.
0: They wouldn't even touch the sides, Kyle.
2: I alluded to it earlier in the show. I'm going to put Jacob Laban in there. I thought he was terrific on Sunday for the Warriors. Didn't have as many running meters, didn't have the most running meters as the person who had the most. I don't actually know who that was, the most tackles or anything. But I thought he was everywhere. I thought he had a fantastic impact on that game. A young guy, I won't put him in the Eli Odin Rhine category just yet, but I thought he was just magnificent against a very, very good Penrith side. So, I'm positive about the future when you've got a guy like that who's in your forward pack. So, Jacob Laban, you enjoy a week in the penthouse, mate.
0: Brilliant. Rightly so, too. Yeah, I was just tossing up. Do I put my Melbourne Storm back in? Are we back? Beating the Roosters, third place on the ladder. Great defensive effort.
1: The tricolours can be hot and cold
0: they
1: at times.
0: They can be. That's why I'm a little bit hesitant. We'll just get a little bit more consistency out of the Purple Pride before I do that.
2: Still 6 points outside the eight.
0: Just relax. We haven't had a bye yet, okay? It's a false economy, that NRL ladder, okay? So who am I putting in? Boys, I'm actually going to have to put Moana in.
2: Fair enough.
0: The Brumbies had a bit on the line there.
1: Mm.
0: You know, they did a job. They could have jumped the Blues. And I just thought, all the adversity, all the shit going on behind the scenes, are they getting paid? Do they have a future? To go to the nation's capital over there, notoriously tough road trip, and get the job done, shows that they should have a place in this competition, really, when you think about it. And it's unfortunate circumstances they face, but I thought to go out like that, if they do in turn end up going out, was a brilliant way to go.
2: Well, that is an incredible turnaround for them. They have spent probably 3 weeks in this season in the Kattery.
0: Yeah.
2: And now they find themselves in the penthouse, and deservedly so. It was a great performance.
0: It was.
1: So have I seen a few headlines over the past couple of days that there's a lifeline there for them?
0: Yeah.
2: Potentially, yeah.
0: Yeah, Winston or some Stanford, Californian,
2: American.
0: East Coast, West Coast multimillionaire wants to get them out of Hawaii.
1: Oh, yeah.
0: Yeah, which makes sense, Kyle.
1: Be a good road trip, that.
0: Direct flight. Good
1: time zone? Yeah, good time zone.
0: I'd be happy to see it, to be quite Francis.
2: Someone wants to put Woolworths in the penthouse because they have crumpets on special for $3 just for you, Lash.
0: Had a couple of crumpets yesterday. Gee, they're good stuff. Gee, they're good stuff, the old crumpet. I'm quite like this, though, boys. I go through phases of stuff.
2: Yeah. So you got off them already?
0: No, I haven't gone off, but I will in another turn or two. Okay. But yeah, a bit like Kyle Mills, I go off him sometimes and come back on him.
1: That's in the show.
2: You sorry, what?
0: Yeah.
2: Yeah. Might take a break there. Yeah. 13 away from 5. Mills, you're gone, Sport Nation. We will come back and get to a few of your texts.
0: Good today, Kyle.
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4: 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I just like how well-rounded the Warriors side is at the moment. 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
1: Catch Mondays with McCarty from midday on Sport Nation. 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Kick off 6:05 tonight. Thanks to our mates at SEN.
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13: Now, the one of the assistant coaches of the Warriors, it is Stacey Jones on Warriors Wednesday. Stacey, thank you very much, as always, for giving up your time, especially in bye week. What's been the assessment of Sunday night after a bit of time to look back on it, mate?
14: Yeah, obviously disappointing with not getting the win. But, you know, look, it was a positive performance. But I just think, you know, we just slipped up on a couple of things, you know, big moments. And when you're playing against a quality team, like Penrith, you know, you've got to take those moments, and yeah, they were big ones that hurt us in the end. But plenty to like about the performance, but also, you know, felt that one that we could have got.
0: Hey, Stace, I was parked up on the couch with a couple of Summit Ultras watching that game, and geez, she was a cracking of a game. Like a playoffs type mentality out there from both teams. Did you have that same sentiment up in the box?
14: Oh, it was a physical game. It was, you know, end-to-end type performance, a lot of movements as far as the ball went, and then, you know, obviously scramble defence. Both teams come up with some big plays, so it was a high quality game. Yeah, we were certainly on the edge of our seat in the coaching boxes, that's for sure.
13: I see Webby post-match said, and I think it's a quote, you're trending like a good team, but you aren't the finished article yet. What is perhaps the missing pieces to making you that finished article?
14: I think it's just taking those opportunities. Like we had a couple in the first half. I think one when on last play we ran it and Chanel held the ball up and just didn't get the ball earlier, which could have been a try-scoring opportunity there. And obviously the one when Jacob Laban, you know, made that break and he had no one in support down our left edge. You know, they're moments that you got to take. You know, we Dallin went up in the air and got the ball back to Ali, who was, you know, half a metre offside. So, like, they're moments that you just can't have in the game if you want to be a quality side. And, look, I thought our defence was spot on for the majority of the game. And I thought, you know, when we kicked the ball, we chased hard. But it was just, you know, lapses in concentration, you know, when the moment counts.
0: Hey, Stace. All season we've seen Khan Pereira and Dallin score those amazing tries in the corner next to the flag stick each time. Didn't see that against the Penny Panthers. Is that more of a reflection of the Panthers' defensive systems and maybe putting a bit of research in to try and shut those kind of attacking

0: and Ivan have a deal that the losing coach has to go to the opposition changing room. And I think Webby didn't go this time. I think we've lost the last two against them, so he decided, no, I'm not going to go.
1: they've seen enough of him in recent times.
0: Yeah.
1: Good stuff, mate. Well, thank you for jumping on, as you always do, even in bye week, mate. We do appreciate it, and can't wait to see the boys.

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1: Where's Corey Jane in all this?
0: Because
1: he didn't get picked for 15, did he?
0: No.
1: So he must have been for 13. Yep. Corey Jane?
2: Corey Jane is a starter.
0: One more.
1: How many is that? Is that four?
0: What about a guy from our radio station?
1: Sumo.
0: Between 6 to 9.
1: Sumo didn't play test match footy, did he?
0: Israel Dagg.
2: Israel Dagg was a starter. Okay, alongside Nonu Cruden. White Crocker, Andrew Hoare, Famuina, Romano, Luatua, Kieran Reid, Richie McCaw. We'll take a break and come back with the rest. Certainly is. We're picking up the pyramid. The boys are up to block number 7. They've got to give me 5 starters from these great occasions in Kiwi sport. Well, some of them have been losses, to be fair, but memorable fixtures. Boys, I'm going block number 7, 2011, Warriors versus Manly NRL Grand Final. I need 5 starters.
0: Okay, well, Manu will be there.
2: Manu is on the wing.
0: Sean Johnson will be there.
2: Sean Johnson was at 7.
1: Luck.
2: Michael Luck at 13.
0: I would say the Huntley Hurricane would be there somewhere, Lance Ohio.
2: He was named on the pine but started at hooker.
1: Maloney.
2: And the halves for Sean Johnson.
0: James.
2: James Maloney was in the halves with Sean Johnson. They are 5 starters from the Warriors Grand Final. Well done, gentlemen.
0: Okay.
2: Really impressive. Simon Mannering, Captain Elijah Taylor, Jacob Lilleyman, Russell Packer, Kristen Inu, Lewis Brown, Bill Tupou, and Kevin Locke at the back. Boys, block number 8, there's 3 blocks left, and you guys are going to really need your thinking caps on here, okay? We've got 1 cricket, 1 league, and 1 rugby left to build a pyramid, but as you can hear by the news or time up theme, we are coming to the top of the hour. So what we'll do, boys,
0: I reckon we're a chance here, Millsy. We are a chance.
1: No, we get it done.
2: So after the top of the hour break, Night and Day is going to sponsor the last 3 blocks of the pyramid.
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3: 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TJ back Monday from 9 on Sport Nation. Tune in for live commentary of the Bulldogs against the Eels. 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

0: If Stacey's not there, who's playing? Oh, the Paul Boys. This is Paul Boys are earlier than that, aren't they?
1: Yeah.
0: And then Gene Namu's earlier than that.
1: Yeah.
0: Who would have kicked goals?
2: What are we thinking, Gene?
0: Can you just turn that background music to slow down?
2: It's got to go.
1: Would the Huntley Hurricane have been there? Well, when would Benji have played for the Kiwis?
0: Yeah, Benji would have been around then, for sure. Yeah, Benji.
1: Did he score the try? No, he didn't score the try.
0: Did you say Lance?
1: Did he score the try?
2: Benji scored the try.
1: Did he score the try?
2: Slater threw it back in.
1: Okay.
2: I don't know if that's the same game. Someone on the text machine will tell me.
0: Right, Benji.
1: But he was there.
2: Yeah, Benji Marshall was there.
0: We've got...
2: So you need two more.
0: Did you say Lance Ohio?
1: I said him, but he hasn't locked that in yet. But I reckon we go with it.
0: Yeah, I feel like he would be in and around that mixer.
2: Lance Ohio was at fullback.
0: Geez, he played some positions,
1: so
0: didn't he, old Lance?
2: You need one
1: four.
2: More, gents. One more. One more starter. For the Kiwis team against Australia.

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11: Yeah, good morning, everyone. 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This is the Kiwi voice of sport. You're with Scotty and Izzy and Robbie and Sammy and Maya. The whole crew's here in studio. Why are you wearing sunglasses inside, Israel?
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14: 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It's Friday.
11: You're not.
14: And I'm here.
11: Okay, calm down. Oh. You're not in the outhouse anymore, okay? This is a professional broadcasting studio. Welcome to the studio, Israel Dagg.
13: Thank you. Thank you. It's great.
11: On a Friday.
13: Yeah, it's great to be here. It's great to see the boys in flesh. Robbie, you're looking handsome as ever.
11: Not as handsome as he was last night.
13: Oh, no, he looks sharp. What was that shirt? What was that colour? Burgundy. Ron.
15: Yeah, had a few things spilt on that by certain members of the team in the end, so I had to...
11: Would you like to name names?
15: Nope.
11: Who spilled something on you? The wider Sport Nation team. Did they spill it intentionally on you?
15: No,
11: in a celebration kind of mode?
15: No. There was food.
11: Yes.
15: And so they had a drink in one hand, and it was, food, and then the drink went.
11: Okay. Well, that can happen.
15: Yeah.
11: Hey, Maya, welcome to...

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0: Oh, amazing, Imogen. Izzy here. Really appreciate you coming on. A big congratulations. Look, I can understand, you know, beating your PB by 1, 2, maybe 3 centimetres, but to smash it by 11 centimetres is phenomenal. So what went right? Tell us what went right up in that jump, and what is your biggest reflection? What have you reflected on to be able to jump so great?
1: Yeah, I think I knew that going into that day to jump high, I had to do things right because I didn't have a lot of speed reserve or kind of excess energy going into the jump. So I had to just execute well. But luckily, that is one of my strengths. I pole vault really well. I'm not the fastest on the runway. I'm not the strongest. I'm not the tallest, but I can pole vault. Mm. And so I took off from space. I put every bit of speed I had in me that day into the pole, and then I managed to pole vault my way out of trouble.
2: Oh, tell us, Imogen, in terms of where to now, having had the confidence to clear 480 and do it with 481, as we've already mentioned, so what does that mean for you in terms of what comes next?
1: Yeah, it's amazing. So I've kind of been in a group of girls that are all at a really similar PB, similar season's best, similar world ranking. And so getting into some of the Diamond Leagues is really competitive. Like, the spots are really competitive. So I'm hoping that putting up that 81 and getting second place in Rabat Diamond League a few days earlier will really help secure secure some starts, hopefully get a shoe contract over the line, and hopefully keep moving up the world rankings and just see where it takes me.
0: Who do you want to be?

0: physically capable. So I'm hoping that once those two things come together, they can grow together now and we can keep moving forwards.
1: I've got no doubt that's exactly what's going to happen. Emma, are you going to be lining up in Rome for the Diamond League, or have you not got a start there?
2: Might be just losing Imogen a little bit.
1: I think we have. We will end it there. Imogen, we just might have lost the line, so we'll hand you back to Maya and go with our congratulations and good luck with everything.
3: You rock.
1: What a fantastic performance that is.
0: Thanks, guys.
1: Thanks, buddy. Appreciate you. 481 in Finland at the Games recently this week. Oh, my goodness.
3: Speaking of pitching.
1: Hey, Smudgy's on the line. Nathan Smith joins us. Smithy, Scotty and Izzy here, brother. How are you?
4: How we doing, gents? Good, thanks.
1: Now, talk to me first and foremost about the 1980s community constable moustache that you're running at the moment.
4: Yeah, do I need to give that a trim? Do I?
1: No,
4: I thought it looked all right.
1: No, it looks fantastic. I was praising it. I think it's actually added something to you. You looked so confident out there with the bat too, Smudge, and I think the moustache has a lot to do with that.
4: Yeah, it definitely does, yeah.
1: Okay, buddy, let's get into brass tacks. Brilliant with the ball, you guys, and then carnage with the bat. Jeez, what an intriguing first day of test, mate. Can you sum it up for us?
4: Yeah, that's the first thing. Really well. We put the ball in good areas for a long period. There was a bit of assistance. She felt like we bowled with the sun out quite a bit today, which was a little bit annoying, and then I thought they bowled really well, unfortunately. But, you know, there's runs out there tomorrow for me and GP and the guys to come, so hopefully we can get as close as we can, if not go past.
1: Yeah, I guess it wouldn't have been a very loud dressing room there for a time, mate, so with the top order failing today, but just give us a gauge of the mood at the end of the day's play.
4: Oh, yeah, you know, I think, you know, it's less than ideal, but, you know, we still had some things to celebrate. You know, Kyle's come back.
1: Yes.
4: He took 5 wickets today. He's got his name on the honours board. All the bowlers bowled really well, and I thought we showed good fight there at the end. So, obviously not ideal, but we've done a really good job with the ball, and we're still in it with the bats. So, yeah, on to tomorrow, and come with a smile on our face and give it all.
2: We're chatting to Nathan Smith, Black Caps all-rounder. Nathan, look, bit of fight towards the end. What are you seeing with GP and yourself out there?

0: You sort of get clapped down and through as you walk down the staircase and into the long room, which is really cool. And then, yeah, just the hum around the crowd was cool to play in front of. I pushed uphill into the wind all day, which was good. But that's what the big boys are for, though, eh? Charging down the hill. So No, it was an awesome day. Nice to get a few wickets as well and contribute to bowling them out.
1: Just touch on Cole. We spoke about him earlier on in the show. Just been for a hell of a lot. But you know, what did you see from him that garnered such a performance like that? 5 for 62 in day one.
0: I think he's just really clear on the way he sort of operates and the skills he brings to the table. I mean, he's done it before for New Zealand and Test cricket. So today was just, a flow on for him, which is awesome to see him come back and impact straight away. You know, he moves the ball in the air and delivers the ball from a massive height. So he's going to be niggly for anyone coming in to face that, so especially when the ball's zinging around. So, you know, awesome to see him do well today. And, I'm sure there's a few more wickets out there for him in the second innings.
2: Smudgy, you've played at Lords before, county cricket, I'm pretty sure, mate. Correct me if I'm wrong. But
0: I actually haven't.
2: Oh, you have not?
0: So this, this was my first one, yeah.
2: Oh, well, congratulations, mate, on the day you've had. That's really special. Tell us about the slope, mate. Is it, I guess, noticeable as we're led to believe for those of us who've never played at Lords?
0: Yeah. I mean, from side to side, I think it's an 8-foot difference in height. So it is quite significant. But when you're running in, I think obviously from the pavilion end, it's sort of down off the left. So you sort of feel like you're running downhill, which is nice. And most of the balls seam back into a right hander. So you sort of feel like you have to be a stump wider in that sense. And then likewise the other way, you're running sort of up into a slope which feels like it's 45 degrees, so you sort of have to hold your front side and you feel like you can bowl a little bit straighter as the ball sort of decks away a little bit more from that end to a right-hander. So they're the nuances of Lords, which is great, but as you saw tonight, I mean, the ball was still nipping up the slope quite a bit, so there's plenty in the wicket. That was sort of, we call it moving day, which you don't often see in day one, so that's normally day three. So it's cool to play it, cool to experience, and yeah, obviously a great atmosphere today as well, with a lot of Kiwis around.
2: Yeah.
1: What does a pitch traditionally do? Do you feel like the seamers are going to continue to dominate, or do you think GP with his selection, spinners might come into it later in the test?
0: I think potentially just with how fast the game's moved, it might just be seamers. The pitch was undercover for about 3 days before the game, but you never know. I think it does tend to flatten out. I think when we played here in 2021 or 2022, I think 2022, it was sort of 140 played 180, and then sort of, but the scores in the second innings were in the high 200s. So I think spin will play a part, certainly. And then a little bit later on, but mainly seam, I think.
2: Yeah, the front pad's been worked over today, that's for sure, Smitty. What was your favourite delivery today, mate?
0: Oh, favourite delivery. Gee, that's a tough one. Who'd I get out? Ducker. Oh, how good was that ball to Brooke? I thought he was, just cramped him for room, set the field perfectly. No, that was definitely not the favourite, but how good, you take those when they come.
2: No, it's beautiful stuff, Smudge. We really appreciate you joining us. Sammy's got a question for you quickly.
3: Look, obviously very important as well for my particular area of expertise and focus. Lunch at Lords on day one, what was it? What did they serve up for you guys?
0: What did we have today? What did we have? There was four options. There was a fish option, chicken supreme, a wild mushroom risotto, and there was a lamb, Moroccan lamb, was it?
2: Gosh.
0: So I've just confirmed. And then you obviously, there was a butternut squash soup. Entree.
4: Yeah, that's nice.
0: And there's about three different sort of desserts you can choose from, which is flapjacks, berries and yogurt and some fruit salad, I think. So
5: struggle to get me guard after that lunch.
2: I've been in the snow. Well done, Smudge.
0: Seriously tough.
2: Hey, now we've talked about your mo, which is brilliant, and do not trim that, mate. That's it's looking spectacular. Also had a text in here from one of our listeners, Ian, just congratulating Tommy Blundell on his mullet as well. So pass that on if you would.
0: Yeah, I think he needs a bit of a haircut. I think it's looking a little bit sloppy, but I think he's pretty happy. So he got 180, didn't he? So he's going all right. Yeah. He got 180 last week, so he's not going to cut it.
2: No, he's going good. Smudge, mate, really appreciate you, buddy. Have a great day out tomorrow. I know you'll be out there batting first thing, and hopefully conditions are great and you and GP can keep it on, eh?
4: Keep it on.

0: Cheers, Scotty. Cheers, Izzy. Thanks, boys.
1: Thanks. Appreciate you. That's Nathan Smith out of the Black Caps, and we do appreciate him joining us. It's been a chaotic and rather calamitous day for New Zealand's top order, but also England hardly set the world on fire with the bat. A real seamers pitch today, and as Smudge mentioned, you know, undercovers for about 3 days leading into that. Cloudy overhead, so conditions ripe for the best seam bowling options, and Kyle Jamieson, Pfeiffer, on the board.
2: Happy days.
1: How good is the Lord's Lunch sound?
2: Oh, mate. How crazy is that slope sound?
1: Yeah.
2: You hear a lot about it, but yeah, I probably need to go experience it and see, which I'll never do.
1: You'll never go to Lord's?
2: I'll never be able to play on there.
1: Well, you never know your luck. I know some people. I'll get you in for a corporate
2: day.
1: You know
2: I can do it.
1: Get you in for a corporate. All right, break time.
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1: Oh, wow. Wasn't expecting that this morning. I tell you what it's fitting to, because Nathan Smith is at the crease for New Zealand with a moustache like a 1986 community constable from Rimutaka. And he's going to save the day, Nathan Smith and Glenn Phillips. Phillips 31 off 32, Smith 4 off 9, New Zealand 59 for 6, England rolled for 140 in the first innings. That is the current updates on the first test at Lord's. It has been a bowler's test so far, and we're only one day into it. I don't think this is going the five, that's for sure. Keep your texts coming in, guys. Thank you for all your nice messages this morning. I won't get through all of them. There was some queries early doors why there's no cricket commentary here on Sport Nation. And I just would answer that. Sports rights are a complex business, team. And so just because something is happening around the world doesn't mean we automatically get to do that for nothing. So that is why Sport Nation isn't carrying commentary of this particular test match. But we are, of course, carrying commentary of the FIFA World Cup 39 games live and free right here on Sport Nation. Be sure to join us in for that, because there's a lot of shoulder content around that. Of course, we're going to be keeping our mates Daniel McCarty and Ricardo Ball very busy over the FIFA World Cup. And over the FIFA World Cup, that's going to mean there's going to be a pause on the alphabet. On the alphabet. Because we are throwing our TAB money into a punters club for the FIFA World Cup. So this could be your last day today to get in on the alphabet. Text your bet of the weekend to 8833. If the alpha picks that bet and puts it in his multi for the weekend, you are in line for a share of the winnings. So text that through, 8833. Get on the alphabet today. Don't forget Rick and Chappie up between 9 and 12. The Rural Roundup with Aaron Speedy returns between 12 and 1. Simultaneously, Staffy and Jello between 12 and 3, and Millsy and Guy will take you home between 3 and 6 tonight. 61 for 6, New Zealand 6-18. Kyle Jamieson had a text yesterday, actually, one of our listeners, is saying Jamieson won't be playing, it'll be Ticker instead. Well, Jamieson did play, and 5 for 60 odd. He's on the board.
2: Ooh, really?
1: 6-5 for Jamieson. Hasn't taken a test wicket in so long, so he would have felt pretty good about things at Lord's. And New Zealand would have thought they're in a pretty good position. So disappointing to see the modes of dismissal, in particular LBW, Daryl Mitchell's dismissal. He will want that decision to leave the ball back. And it seems to be doing a bit too, nipping around at Lord's under some pretty grey skies. New Zealand can save this. They're not out of the running, and as long as these two can form something of a decent partnership, New Zealand will still back themselves with their bowling power. But how important was it for a player like Kyle Jamieson to perform the way he did? Smith with 3-4 as well, and O'Rourke with 2.
2: I think it's really important. Kyle has been through a hell of a lot. It's well publicised, you know, with his injuries and so on. And so for him to go over to the greatest arena in world cricket, some may say, and produce a performance like that. But it means absolutely nothing if they don't convert and punch on. And we're in a situation. A question for you, Sumo. Are you surprised Phillips is playing over centre?
1: Was a little.
2: Yeah.
1: I was a little. And that may be, well, it's paying
2: dividends.
1: It's paying dividends at the moment, given the fact that he's pretty much single handedly stitching together this batting innings for New Zealand. I was a little surprised, to be honest, but I thought it was always going to be about the seamers in this test match. That may change through the course of the series, but I think first test at Lord's, given the conditions, it was always going to be about the pace attacks on both sides. And there's question marks all around, isn't there? I mean, I'm surprised at the amount of vitriol in the British press and from certain commentators in cricket around Jofra Archer's absence for this test match. It's a real commoditisation of a player. Yes, Jofra Archer is probably a very well-played English player.
2: Yeah.
1: He's also got a big load. He had a big Ashes series, which didn't go England's way. We know that. He's just had IPL. And there are a lot of complaints that he's not there suiting up for this test match.
2: Yeah.
1: It's strange to me because it makes a lot of assumptions around a player.
2: Mm-hmm.
1: Oh, we're paying him, so he must play. The life doesn't work like that. And I find it weird when it comes down to, you know, there's a certain generation of former players, of former test cricketers, that seemed to view the world through rose-tinted spectacles, as if in their day they would have just suited up. If they'd had a broken leg, they'd be like the knight from The Search for the Holy Grail. It's just a flesh wound.
2: And now look at them.
1: And
2: can't walk.
1: And there seemed, because underpinning this is it's almost a bitterness that this generation of players is better paid, is better treated.

0: treated than they ever were. And I find it weird, and it happens across a lot of sports when a lot of former players become pundits and commentators, because I feel like you're supposed to take your knowledge of the game, come forward and actually understand that things change, modes change, sports science changes, analysis changes. You can't always look at things through the prism and through the lens of your own era. Jofra Archer will appear for England during this test series. But right now, with New Zealand where they are and players leave the field, why, you don't need him.
1: No.
0: And if he's that much of an asset for you as a test-playing nation, then you do everything you can to make sure you get the best out of him and extract the most value over time. Don't just throw him in the mix every time. And I find it really frustrating because I hear this stuff, and I don't know whether it's just rage baiting for social media, whether it's for clicks on headlines, but it frustrates me. And you're kind of powerless in my position. I'm not a test cricketer. I didn't play test cricket. So you will find a lot of people say, well, that his opinion is more valuable than mine. Well, frankly, I find it frustrating, because I don't think it has enough empathy and sympathy for current modes of operation. And the game, if you were a test cricketer in the 90s, I'm sorry, the landscape of cricket is so vastly different to what you experienced that when you come out and say these things, I would just love it to be based on some sort of empirical data and evidence as to why it might be the case that Jofra Archer's
1: are people moaning he's not playing?
0: Of course they are.
1: Wow, they're doing all right. Ollie Robinson's taken a forfeit.
0: Well,
1: already 4 for 10, he's making it rather difficult. You look at a couple of those batting personnel. Kane Williamson, pretty handy. Ravindra, pretty handy.
0: Golden.
1: Daryl Mitchell, very handy. But you look at their seam attack. What a luxury, not only here in New Zealand, in England. They got Mark Wood. He ain't playing. They got Jofra Archer. He ain't playing. Look at the luxury of seamers that they have to go out and play. So it's a great thing for Jofra and his workload. He's had a lot of injuries as well.
0: That's right. And the thing that always gets me is it's always contained within the critique is how much the guy's getting paid.
1: Nah,
0: it's got nothing to do with it. And if a guy's getting paid whatever he's getting paid, it's because there's value in him. And you want to extract that over time.
1: I was getting paid in 2015.
0: You were getting paid.
1: I was getting paid, and they left me here where they went to England to win the World Cup.
0: We don't need to go back.
1: You what, coaches do not give a damn about how much the kid is getting paid. Well, they pick the best team on the day to go out there and get a result.
0: Exactly. And if this is a series in which you're looking ahead down the track, which McCullum will be, and which Patel will be, and which Tim Southee will be.
1: Just one thing, I didn't like
0: that. Tim Southee smiling on the balcony?
1: In your England hoodie.
0: So that's the world we live in, isn't it?
1: Pound's good at the moment.
0: I'm going to head over to ZB and finish the show over there.
1: Don't you dare. Don't you dare.
0: Not that I would. Anyway, we better take a break. That's my rambling about Jofra Archer.
1: No, it's good.
0: We will see him. But it irks me. It irks me because I spoke earlier this morning about what a privilege it is to have a microphone. And given that, it should be a responsibility to understand the fact. 6:24.
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8: 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Now, there will be no donations made when it comes to giving another team a chance by the Warriors women, because Ronnie Griffiths is back in charge and the girls are back in camp. Ronnie, good morning.
9: Good morning. How are you going, gents?
8: We're very well, thank you, sir. Thanks so much for joining us. How's it been over the last wee while, and how's the week looked this week?
9: Yeah, great week. It was actually a bit of a lighter week in terms of we did a beach session last Saturday, so they had Monday off, but back into things Tuesday. Thursday was a big session, really fast session for us, and this morning we're at City Kickbox, and before we head away on our camp for the weekend.
10: Beautiful.
11: Ronnie, with the Avengers of Women's Rugby League assembled now, have they taken on their personas? Do we know who's Iron Woman? Do we know who's Spider Woman? Like, have they got the signed personalities?
9: Yeah, Gail's definitely Spider Woman, and I think Iron Woman's Neda Nuasala. So, they've certainly taken on those roles at the moment.
8: How much excitement do you feel in the camp, Ron? I mean, you're coming into this season, and I know you've built such a foundation there already. So are you feeling the enthusiasm and the anticipation and the excitement from the girls?
9: Definitely. I think someone asked me early on in the preseason, 2 weeks in or a bit over a week in, I reckon, and they said, how are you tracking? And I said, well, I think holistically as a program, we're 30% better than what we were last year.
10: Wow.
9: That's right across the program. And I think like some areas in terms of rugby league skill and development, we're probably, a little bit further along than that. But if we look at the program as a whole, yeah, right across, we're 30% better. So that bodes us well for a good season. Obviously, we were, we were strong last year without being great at moments. But, we believe we can go from, there's no reason we can't go from good to great if we keep applying ourselves.
12: Ron, Izzy here, mate. Appreciate you coming on the show. Just you've recruited extremely well in the off-season, but you're coming off a season where you surprised many and you produced some good

0: You've got the Indigenous All-Stars role, you've got the Warriors NRL dub, and now the Kiwi Ferns camp as well. Do you hate time off? Is this do you just need to be coaching at every moment?
1: I just think that that's what I want to do. Like, I want to do it for the rest of my life. And one thing about with me is people say to me, you know, it's a big sacrifice, but it's not. One thing that I do with every job that I've had, my family goes with me. My wife and my daughter travelled to every game last year in Australia, wherever we went.
2: Wow.
1: And that's the way I frame it up to the club, because at the end of the day, it's a privilege to do it, but we've had many shared experiences, me and my family, where rugby league's taken us all over the world. France, Italy, we're now in New Zealand. We've been to NRLW Grand Finals, Grand Finals, State of Origin. So that's one thing I've always negotiated or talked to the clubs about, is if I'm in, my whole family's in, they come with me. And that's why I'm able to do what I do with their support.
3: Awesome. Well, we're along for this ride with you this season as well, Ron, as always. So, mate, good luck in camp this weekend, and hopefully we'll catch up again before the season starts, eh?
4: Thanks, Coach.
1: Mate, it's a connection camp. I'm sure there's going to be some great stories to come out of it, lads. So
3: Can't wait.
1: Connect again soon.
3: That sounds perfect. Ron Griffiths, head coach of the Warriors NRLW side and freshly minted assistant coach of the Kiwi Ferns, joining us on the show. Coming up after 8 o'clock, we've got more chat coming. Jossie Wells, Casey Frank, Brett Phillips, Paul Mawate, all still to come on Sport Nation, the Kiwi voice of sport.

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12: New Zealand is a brave one. It's a try. A try by John Greenglass. And I think it sent somebody off. Jim Mills has been sent off. Jim Mills has been sent off. There is number 8, Jim Mills, being sent off. And I think it's Greengrass who scored the try, who is injured. The score, there it is. Let's have a look at this situation. Fred Aquar admitted it. And then comes this big, strong, burly John Greengrass, number 10. Oh, dear.
10: That's the very distinctive voice of Eddie Waring, who commentated the rugby league for a long time in the UK, and that was a test match between New Zealand and Wales, and it featured one of the early test matches played by our special guest this morning. Well, amongst the many sports people recognised in the King's Birthday honours, an absolute legend of rugby league, 28 tests for the Kiwis, many as vice-captain, some as captain. He was the youngest captain, I think, of the Kiwis at that point. 126 games for Hull in the UK, 27 for the North Sydney Bears, and goodness knows how many for his beloved Richmond club and for Auckland. He's awarded the New Zealand Order of Merit for both his services to his sport but also to youth after setting up a program called Who Am I? Special guest this morning, Limalu Fred Arkoi. Fred Talofa-Lava, thanks for joining us on Sport Nation. Hey, and congratulations.
13: Thank you very much, Tony. I'm really appreciative of your comments. It's awesome. Also very shocking.
10: Well, look, your story, it's an amazing story. And I guess in terms of rugby league and New Zealand, it began when you were just 6 years old and you came with your family to New Zealand from Samoa. What recollections do you have of that transition from life in Apia to suddenly find yourself living in Grey Lynn in Auckland?
13: Yeah, well, we first came over and we stayed with Mum's brother, Setu Masina. He was a minister at the PIC Church in Newton, and we stayed with them for a little bit, and then in New Lynn, and then we bought a house there in Grey Lynn. Mum and Dad bought a house in Elgin Street, and wouldn't you know it, there was a park down the road, and that's where it started. But it was going through that time was quite. Yeah, I can still just remember a few things, but especially when I was at the Newland Primary School. Back in those days, you couldn't speak your language. Nobody understood you anyway. And there was me and a Māori kid in the same class, and he wasn't allowed to speak Māori, and I wasn't allowed to speak Samoan. But who cares? Nobody understood us anyway. So.
10: Yeah, I mean, the 60s and 70s were actually a pretty tough time for a lot of Pasifika families in Auckland. I mean, people talk and shudder, really, at the thought of the Dawn Raids and things like that. What was it difficult from that perspective? Or were you able to slot into your new life because of your involvement in the church and in sport?
13: I think when I think back, because the Dawn Raids came ages later, back in, it was in the 70s, but sort of like when we were coming through primary school and intermediate school, Pasadena, and then on to Mount Albert Grammar, it was kind of like the island community in Grey Lynn and Ponsonby, we kind of like had a shield that we were proud to be who we are in the midst of where we were. You know, we didn't know the difference between the demographics of culture.

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8: Lemalu Fred Arkoi, look, I do want to talk to you about the time that you spent playing for North Sydney in particular in Hull, and also the work that you've been doing with youth. So hopefully you'll stay on the line because we can talk about that in just a moment. Fred Arkoi on Sport Nation. It's 9:38 on Sport Nation. Our special guest this morning, Fred Arkoi, New Zealand Order of Merit and the King's Birthday Honours. Fred, we were talking about that great win at Lang Park over Australia in 1983 and how it was starting to become a bit of a juggling act with your club commitments, your international commitments, also the start of the Graham Lowe era too. We could spend a whole morning talking about that. At that time, you were playing for the North Sydney Bears and Mark Graham was there, and you were there for a couple of seasons, but really the bulk of your overseas playing experience was with Hull in the UK. So why in the end was playing for Hull perhaps more appealing to you than playing in Australia? Because it's probably the opposite applies these days.
9: The 80 tour, we had the 80 tour up in England and France, and on that tour I was rated the number 158 in the world, and from that everything started happening. That was when they had a ruling with New Zealand Rugby League that if clubs approach you, you can't talk to them until after the tour. And so there were a lot of people that wanted to sort of like hit us up and that when we were there.

0: like identical to a game of footy. So that was the transformation that I wanted to impart, because a lot of these guys, they all knew football. And so if you talk to them in football kind of sense, they understand. I said, so you guys are in the bin at the moment because you gave a penalty. You broke some of the rules. And so same thing in life. If you break the rules, bang, you get penalized. So you go in the bin. So right now you're in the bin. But you still have to come out of that and get back into the game. So how do you do that? And so a lot of the times is about getting them to think of this game scenario that's going on in their head. Everybody wants to win, but if you're not in the game playing, and you have a lot of teams in that you play for, and they all go, well, what? He says, well, you got a family team, you got a friends team, you got a work team, you got, you know, a community team that you're part of. So all these teams that you play for are now existing without you on the field. You know, and the guys that playing on the field, and that, you know, they've got to, you know, carry you and cover your bit that you're supposed to do while you're in the bin. And so it's that kind of scenario that we, you know, you bring across, and then you take them through a couple of games and that to actually show, and then get them connected to what it is that they're actually supposed to be doing.
1: Yeah. So amazing. Yeah. It's an amazing program. And look, we wish you well with that. I know you're coming up to your 70th birthday, Fred. In fact, it's just in a few days' time. So it's great to see you involved, and I guess taking all that knowledge that you've learned from a lifetime playing professional sport and using it to help young people. And I'm sure that is one of the big reasons why you've been included in the New Zealand Order of Merit. And we congratulate you on that. It's been absolutely fantastic talking to you. And thank you so much for coming on Sport Nation this morning.
0: Thank you so much too, Tony, and all the best to you guys. You guys are doing a great job, man.
1: Oh,
0: just keep it rolling, bro.
1: Awesome. Okay. Okay. That's Limalu Fred Arkoi, one of the greats of New Zealand Rugby League, now a member of the New Zealand Order of Merit. Gosh, I could talk to him for 2 hours. I'd love to go back and talk about some of those great matches that he played against Australia and some of the games, the experiences in the UK. But there you go, Fred Arkoi. Coming up now, 10 minutes away from 10 on Sport Nation.
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7: Joining us out of the Blues camp is a man who is Blues through and through, particularly if you talk about his time in Cardiff, for the Cardiff Blues. Paul Tito, g'day mate, how are you?
8: Yeah, I've never been introduced like that, but I'll take that. 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

0: If you missed it, you can go to sportnation.nz. We've got a podcast channel and you can re-listen to that entire interview
1: there. Yeah, it's a bit like the Pete Montgomery interview that we did last week. Mm. And I think it's something that we're pretty keen to do on the shows, at least once a week, do a really in-depth interview with someone. And Fred Arcoys is a great story. And you're right, the WAI, the Who Am I program that he's doing with young offenders to try and help them through the transition back into a good lifestyle. It's incredible. It's one of the reasons why he would have received that honour, but oh, what an incredible league career. I would have loved to have talked to him more about his time with Hull, and I'm glad he brought up that story. There's a famous story about when Hull played Hull KR, because in those days I think James Liulua'i and Gary Prome was there, Dane O'Hara, Gary Campbell, they were all playing scattered amongst those two clubs. They went down to Wembley. I mean, they might as well have held the Challenge Cup final up north, but no, it was always that great day out at Wembley, and I was lucky enough to go to four of them. Wigan won every single one of them, by the way, when I went.
0: Yeah, Wigan were absolutely dominant then. Another text came through earlier from Patrick saying, "Morning TJ and Ricardo, enjoying the show. I see the Crusaders Blues game is sold out quickly. We went to the last Crusader Blues game at the new stadium. Great facility, perfectly located. Just wondering why they're not putting up the seating at the northern end for this big run of sold out games and then the All Blacks to follow very soon. It is making a small stadium smaller."
1: Yeah, they'll put them up for the All Black games, but apparently, and this is one little bugbear in a fantastic stadium, it does actually cost quite a lot of money to get those extra seats up. But you're right, if they put them up now,
0: they
1: have a run at, they've got a Warriors game coming down there soon. It stands to reason, why wouldn't you put them up? But it might be a cost thing, who knows?
0: Yeah, and Rory's chipped in with something that's, again, it's boxing adjacent, I would say, but Clint Eastwood's Every Which Way But Loose with the orangutan Clyde. Remember that was the illegal boxing going around on the trucking circuit?
1: Yeah.
0: Great 70s, late 70s, early 80s movies.
1: He's also mentioned Bud Spencer and Terence Hill movies here with a lot of fights in that, but I think we tried to keep it sort of in the ring boxing with this one. Otherwise, yeah, you're getting it to too broad a subject. Hey, something that came up yesterday in our chat with Yvonne Willering when we were talking about the netball, and it's great that Maya Wilson is with us today. And I'm going to throw this at you because you were involved in the game. And Kara Stith after the game, and I thought it was a great point that she raised. She was saying, if you're good enough to take a game to extra time, you don't get anything for it if you lose. The point being that if you lose a game by one goal or 1 point, you get a bonus point, but you don't get a bonus point if you're good enough to take the game to extra time. Your thoughts, Maya?
2: Yeah, we've been talking about this a lot this morning, haven't we? And it's quite interesting that my opinion differs to both you and Steph when he came into the office. And so for me, I feel like I think the current extra rule times are fair.
1: Yeah.
2: And I think they're fair because it's not often that if you draw at the end of full time, it's not often where you... It's close games. See the 1-2 points. And in netball, if you get 5 or less, like you lose by 5 or less, that's where you get the bonus point. So I feel like they lost by 8.
1: Okay.
2: They lost 1-9 in the extra time.
1: Okay, yeah.
0: So if you're not going to bother to show up for extra time, that's on you. That's what I heard.
1: No. Look, she's having some fun times with the Southland fans. And look, and some of them, they'd love it down south. But yeah, no, I know exactly what you're saying.
3: 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Kick off 6:05 tonight. Thanks to our mates at SEN. FIFA World Cup is almost here. 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
7: 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There's been so many of them, and they range from the incredible to the ridiculous. Again, this is a very subjective

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8: 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Is that the rumour on the street? And is that rumour true?
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6: Now, the one of the assistant coaches of the Warriors, it is Stacey Jones on Warriors Wednesday. Stacey, thank you very much, as always, for giving up your time, especially in bye week. What's been the assessment of Sunday night after a bit of time to look back on it, mate?
7: Yeah, obviously disappointing with not getting the win. But, you know, look, it was a positive performance. But I just think, you know, we just slipped up on a couple of things, you know, big moments. And when you're playing against a quality team, like Penrith, you know, you've got to take those moments, and yeah, they were big ones that hurt us in the end. But plenty to like about the performance, but also, you know, felt that one that we could have got.
8: Hey, Stace, I was parked up on the couch with a couple of Summer Ultras watching that game, and geez, she was a cracking of a game. Like a playoffs type mentality out there from both teams. Did you have that same sentiment up in the box?
7: Oh, it was a physical game. It was, you know, end-to-end type performance, a lot of movements as far as the ball went. And then, you know, obviously scramble defence. Both teams come up with some big plays. So it was a high-quality game. Yeah, we were certainly on the edge of our seat in the coaching boxes, that's for sure.
6: I see Webby post-match

0: no way KP could have backed up from the Origin to come into the Panthers game. So, yeah, very pleasing for him the way he performed. Obviously disappointed, with the result. But, he had a huge game.
1: Now, to the important stuff, did you get to catch up with Ivan post-game for a beer or two? Because he was certainly up and about during that game. It just shows you the amount of respect he has for the Warriors and how important those 2 points were. So do you interact with the opposition coaches in that post-game these days?
0: Yeah, actually, every now and then we do, but we didn't this time. A lot of the grounds nowadays, you're at one team's at one end, the other team's at the other, and then there's lots of stuff going on. So, no, we didn't get to catch up with Ivan. Generally, I think, I know Webby and Ivan have a deal that the losing coach has to go to the opposition changing room, and I think Webby didn't go this time. I think we've lost the last two against them, so he decided, no, I'm not going to go.
2: they've seen enough of him in recent times.
0: Yeah.
2: Good stuff, mate. Well, thank you for jumping on, as you always do, even in bye week, mate. We do appreciate it, and can't wait to see the boys back on the park in a couple of weeks' time.
0: Yeah, cheers, fellas. Appreciate it.
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8: But for now, we've got to continue this pyramid, Lashes, and you've got us in a sticky situation.
9: I do. The pyramid today, you boys are up to block number 7, because today was always going to take a bit of time, because I'm after at least 5 starting players from this fixture for New Zealand. Okay? So what we've done Lions, game 3, 2017. We've also done the Black Caps Australia T20 at Jade Stadium when McCullum got a century. We've done the All Blacks series victory over the Springboks in 1996 in Pretoria. We've done the All Blacks versus Ireland in the undefeated season in Dublin. We've done Pakistan versus the Black Caps World Cup semi in Manchester. And then the Warriors Grand Final against Manly in 2011. And you gave me, and it was credit to you boys, 5 starters for New Zealand from each of those fixtures. So, block number 8. Boys, I need 5 starters from the 11 when the Black Caps beat Australia at Hobart.

0: I'm not sure to answer your question, Millsy.
1: Who else we going, gents?
0: Well, when did Stacey retire?
2: Mid-2000s, maybe? 2008.
0: Yeah, Sam Aitken will be listening to this, absolutely pulling his hair out.
2: That's all right.
1: Honestly, think this year's Kiwis team could put 50 on this side.

0: Barrett was on one wing for the Chookies.
1: Who are the other forwards?
0: The man that scored the match-winning try, or match-sealing try, was Nathan Fein. He was at seven.
2: I can tell you a story about Nathan Fein.
0: Thomas Luluai was at nine. David Fartalongo, Bronson Harrison, and Jeremy Smith.
2: Actually quite tough, but yeah, okay.
1: Right, now we go to the...
0: block number 10.
1: 1912.
0: No. This is off the beaten track, but it's a famous team. And it is the 2011 all-conquering New Zealand under 20 side, Rugby Union.
2: You've got to be kidding me.
1: Far out.
3: 2011.
1: Under 20, so perhaps some...
0: 11 out of 15 starters went on to be All Blacks.
2: Bowden.
0: Bowden Barrett was at fullback in that side. Oh, better start the music again to build that tension, Kyle.
2: We've got to get to Stacey Jones soon.
1: How old's Bodie now?
0: He'd be 30, well,
2: he'd
0: 2011.
2: Be in the 30s. He'd be
0: 36.
2: 34, 35, 36, something like
1: 34,
2: that.
0: 34, I think, yeah.
1: So what's his era of people?
2: Well, what about someone like, he'd be a bit off there.
1: Some of these locks. 2011, so...
3: What year did you, sorry, did you say that?
0: Yeah, 2011.
2: What about Richard Kahui? How old would he be?
1: No, he played the 11, 15
0: World Cup.
1: World Cup. Yeah. So what about someone like Brody Retallick?
2: Yep.
1: So
2: go with it.
1: I'll go Brody, and then you'd probably be leaning towards someone like potentially Aaron Smith.
0: You want to lock in Brody Retallick?
2: Yes.
0: He's locked in, and he was starting at lock.
1: Okay, so then we got was he at Fielding High School the same time as Brody Retallick, Aaron Smith?
0: Well, Brody Retallick was at Christchurch Boys.
1: Oh, sorry. I thought, who all the lads went to Fielding?
0: The White Locks.
1: Oh, the White Locks. Yeah. Oh,

0: him saying that someone played for another nation is getting me. And I then it put me to somewhere like Sean Maitland or something.
1: What about someone like Goodhue?
0: I don't know.
2: I'll go Julian Savia.
1: I can't.
3: You want to lock in Julian Savia?
1: Well, yeah. I like more time, but you're not giving me more time.
3: Well, you've had plenty of time, one would argue. So, boys, let me read the team to you. Solomon Sakalia at prop, one of the only guys to not really go on to great heights, with all due respect. Cody Taylor was at hooker. Ben Tamiafuna was at prop. Stephen Luatua locked beside Brodie Retallick. Brad Shields played for England. Sam Kane, Luke Whitelock. TJ Pettinara was at 9. Gareth Anscombe played for Wales at 10. Coach Mark Anscombe, his father. Lima Sopawanga was at 12. Francis Saili was at 13, All Black.
0: I don't think it's going to work for us, Millsy.
3: Mitchell Scott from Otago and Tasman was on one wing. And on the other wing was a great footballer. He went by the name of Charles Piatau.
0: Oh.
3: On the bench, Brad Webber, Waisaki Naholo, Dominic Bird, just to name a few. Julian Savia, I think from memory, was the year before 2010. Unfortunately, fellas, you have not built the pyramid. You've fallen at the very last of her.

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5: Now, the CEO of Super Rugby Pacific is Jack Beasley. We've been wanting to catch up with Jack for some time on the program. Lots of things to discuss. Perception out there that Super Rugby is dying, that Rugby League is coming in here and basically owning the market. Frustration around the playoff system at the moment. And exactly where is Super Rugby? Where does it sit in the sporting landscape in this country? We know what it, we know where it used to sit, but where does it currently sit at the moment? A very good afternoon to you, Jack. Welcome.
6: Thanks, Mark. Thanks for having me.
5: Okay, let's kick this off. Obviously, we're going to get into the top four teams next week. It's going to be New Zealand sides again. How disappointing not to have an Australian team in the semi-finals when clearly Australia are a major stakeholder here, and I guess rugby in Australia is struggling for relevance with the AFL, with rugby league.
6: Well, when you say again for New Zealand sides in the semi-finals again, when was the last time that happened, do you think?
5: It's the first time, I think.
6: Absolutely it is, Mark. It's the first time we've ever had all four teams from any country.
5: You got me, you got
6: in
5: me.
6: A semi-final. But to your broader point, mate, you know, we know we've got some very strong teams in this competition that repeatedly not only are in our final series, but hosting our final series. And we know in our competition, winning away from home and winning finals games away from home is incredibly difficult. The Crusaders have never lost a finals game at home against New Zealand opposition, South African opposition, Australian opposition. So, yeah, it's incredibly tough to win this competition when you have to play finals games away from home. And, you know, what we've got this year is an unbelievable team in the Hurricanes. And I liked your opener. I mean, I think that performance in the rain was just phenomenal, right? And the Brumbies, you know, I don't think there'd be too many teams that would have been able to counter what the Canes dished up. So yeah.
5: Yeah, and I think fair to say a lot of the that Hurricanes team will hopefully get named in that All Blacks squad when it is named in a couple of weeks' time. Jack, look, I just sort of want to look at the season overall, but let's go back to last season. When last season finished and you guys sort of sat down, did a bit of a SWOT analysis, and then you sort of said, hey, the goals for the 2025-2026 season, what were those goals? What was the sort of strategic plan heading into the season and looking to build on last season?
6: Yeah, I mean, I think we had a couple of key focus areas. On the field, it was continue to see the growth of what we call our key shape of game metrics. So looking at our core product between the white stripes and ensuring that we continue to improve on the improvements that have been made in the last couple of years in terms of the amount of dead time, reducing the amount of dead time, promoting positive football. So that was one key pillar. Our second kind of key pillar was all about increasing the visibility of the game and then the competition, and that then leading to growth, continued growth into particularly focused on crowds and attendance.
5: Okay, I was going to ask you, what is your definition of visibility? How were you planning?

that you know, that could possibly be looked at. And I am certainly a proponent of that, and have been since I've been in the role. It's a big leap for our unions to move to that, particularly in where we are in a World Cup cycle. you know, so I will continue to promote that discussion being had. You know, it's not going to be something that is going to be easily moved or quickly moved. But I think you're right. You know, I think there would be huge interest in. Even if we look at the interest in player movement in our competition, you know, Artie signing for Moana Pacifica is probably the biggest piece of player news that's ever happened in our competition. And it was

0: about selection, which I think would be a real positive for us. But yeah, there's details that are still being worked through as to how that would play. On the Easter thing, I just wanted to comment on that to say that, you know, we had six venues unavailable at Easter, and so as we move forward in how we schedule, you know, we are limited as to what we can do by venue availability, and you know, we've probably you know, we've got to put some pressure onto our venues around those long weekends where quite often they were closed for maintenance and things like that.
1: Yeah. Jack, look, just a couple more questions. I do appreciate your time this afternoon on the program. One of my other, I guess, big areas is the, you know, and social media posts went up last week, but putting requests into teams for media and no one being made available. It's our day off, or it's all too hard, or we lost, so we don't want to talk to anyone yet. You know, I go to the Warriors, I find them, and a lot of other teams, I find them much more accessible, much easier to get players or coaches being put up. The other side of it too is the game day experience at stadiums and just, I guess, the food available, the amenities, sometimes the way you're treated going into the grounds. How much input does the overall governing body of

0: hear of your experience there, because it certainly, you know, we need to be more accessible. You guys are our gateway into our fans and a really important element of that. So we will continue to work on that. As it relates to match day experience, absolutely. Again, you know, we work really closely with our clubs. What we have seen in New Zealand is great improvement in how fans are rating our match day experience after every game. Our clubs will go out to attendees and ask them about their experience, and ultimately we use a net promoter score on that, and we've seen really good advancements, and that's a key driver for our attendance growth. Some of the rub of the green that you're talking about is a venue, and so how do our clubs influence venues who are ultimately the employers of, you know, ushers and attendees, ultimately the employers of the caterers and who manage price and things like that. And our clubs are working really hard on those things with our stadium partners, and we've seen some improvements there, but we also understand the frustrations. You know, if I look at last night, for example, the Hurricanes have done great work with Henry Stadium. You know, there were 500 meal vouchers for the first 500 attendees to have discounts on food. So there's some good work in there, but it's an ongoing challenge, and it's a challenge that, you know, with stadiums in particular, that it's not just a Super Rugby Pacific challenge. That's a challenge for every hire of those stadiums, and we continue to lean into it.
1: Jack Measley, we appreciate your time this afternoon, mate. Absolute privilege and a pleasure. Thank you.
0: Thanks a lot, Mark. Really appreciate it.
1: Jack Measley there, the CEO of Pacifica Super Rugby, joining us here on the program.
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4: They said it could not happen. England, giants of the game, enter the World Cup for the very first time in 1950. But in Belo Horizonte, something unimaginable unfolds. 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

0: potential names as midweek captain for the All Blacks. I'm in the camp very much of Brad Shields. Your thoughts, 0800 150811. You can text us here on 8833. Keen to get your thoughts on that one. A good discussion point. Might not agree. Some people might say, oh, he's turncoat, he went and played for England. I don't know, he was just never favourable or fashionable, was he, for Steve Hansen? When he was playing good football, so he took his chance overseas. He wanted to play international rugby. He's done that. But the important thing, he's returned home. Why not Brad Shields? I think he's just playing better football at the moment than what I'm seeing from Luke Jacobs.
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10: Jimmy Maloney.
11: We haven't had so many good halves, what the Warriors have had lately.
12: The Warriors are probably the only club that have got that sort of depth. I just like how well-rounded the Warriors side is at the moment. Don't think they're too reliant on

0: Like they put the Chiefs under a lot of pressure at the breakdown. They went incredibly hard there the week before. So we knew that if we could get quick ball and be efficient at the breakdown, there'd be opportunities to score points. Probably didn't do that enough in the weekend, but still managed to score a few, which was pretty pleasing.
1: Yeah, what have you put in the Weet-Bix of David Harvili? Man, how well's he playing at the moment? I mean, whether he makes the All Blacks for the initial three tests, or you're going to pencil his name certainly for the tour to South Africa.
0: Yeah, he's a player who this time of the year he just goes to a whole nother level. Not just his form, but the way he leads, the way he brings guys with him. He knows what finals football is all about, and he loves the big games. And we've seen over the last few weeks with the New Zealand derbies going up against opposition 12, so being taught quite highly as well. So he loves those challenges, and man, the form he's in is. Surely it's getting the All Black selectors on notice.
1: Look, the other player, I'd have him in my All Black team every day of the week at six, but obviously there's always been that question over durability, is Ethan Blackabbott. It must be great to have him being consistent, not picking up injuries and being able to pick him week in, week out towards the end of the season.
0: Yeah, what a champion player he is. He gives it everything every week, gets stuck in. All the boys love playing with him. He just does all those little things that not everyone sees, but he just does not stop working. And we've always thought so highly of him here. Hasn't been able to take that form to international level as much, and usually due to injuries, but to be able to get through most of the season this year and playing so well like he always does, be interesting to see where he sits in that All Black frame as well.
1: Taha Kamara and Rivers Raihana, you must be delighted with the way they have progressed over the last couple of seasons. Do you feel like you've got genuine depth there now? Do you feel like these guys are starting to become the finished product?
0: Yeah, they've both taken massive leaps again this year, and not just on the field, just the way they lead off the field and lead the weeks and how we want to play the game plan. They've both done an incredible job there, and we've been pretty split on who's the best throughout the year. They've both probably had an even amount of starts and even amount of times off the bench, and we look to make that sub around the 50-minute mark. So both of them are getting pretty even splits of the game. One's just closing out the game and one's trying to start the game. So I've got full confidence in both of those guys, and obviously a pretty good one's coming back next year. So going to have some pretty good depth there.
1: Antonio Chalfoun, Jamie Hannah, superb locking combination. Again, a lot of buzz around Jamie Hannah, another name that's sort of been bandied around, whether he makes, again, that initial All Black squad, certainly one for the tour of South Africa. Is he a player that keeps his feet on the ground? Is he sort of blocking out that noise?
0: Yeah, I'm not too sure what sort of noise he's hearing, but he's an incredible talent. Like, from an attack coach point of view, he's the most skillful lock I've ever worked with or probably seen. The skill set that he has is incredible. He's constantly working on his physicality and the defence side of the game, which will probably be something the All Black coaches will be trying to work on so he's ready for those big South African collisions. But he's definitely not shy of throwing himself into the collision. He's a hell of a player, and he'll have a huge future in a black jersey, I'd imagine. It's just how soon, really.
1: Yeah, I was going to ask you that, because you put his name out there and a lot of people say, he's not quite big enough, he's not quite tall enough, or he's not quite solid enough, possibly a six more than a lock. I mean, they're the discussions that the public generally have, and often discussions that guys like myself tend to lead. Is he a pure lock? Do you see him as a long-term future as a lock, or is he a six? Is he a hybrid? Does he have all of the physical attributes to follow in the footsteps of our great locks?
0: Yeah, I think so. Like, he's tall enough, and he's a line-out wizard. He's doing all of our line-out calling now, and he's had massive growth there throughout the year. He's just a different sort of lock, He's the real skill set lock who can take the ball to the line, play it out the back, or like you would have saw yesterday, his offloads on the edge or long balls. He has all those all those attributes to his game. He can even kick, which we haven't seen

0: much, but he's got all the strings. So, yeah, interested to see how he goes over the next few years and how he tracks, because, yeah, like, he's huge potential.
1: Okay, I want to ask you about the game coming up against the Chiefs. Do you feel like you've got a bit of a psychological edge over them with the number of victories that you have had in recent times?
0: You'd like to think so. Like, the success of the Crusaders at this time of the year is pretty impressive. What they've been able to do when they get to finals football consistently has been, like I said, pretty impressive. And a lot of the guys have been involved in that, and they lead these weeks now. Like, the David Havilis, the Cody Taylors of the world have, over the last 6 or 7 years, haven't lost a playoff game, so they know what it takes. And I think the boys really take a lot of confidence out of that. And obviously the Chiefs have been outstanding side this year, and both our games against them were probably could have gone either way. Like, there's moments in these games where you just have to win them, and you might not know what moment that's going to be when you're in it, but you look back on it and there's always these little moments which turn these games either your way or not. So this weekend will be no different. It'll be close. It'll come down to the wire, and whoever makes those big plays in those moments will probably win the game.
1: Yeah, no Wallace Atiti by the looks of it. He'll be out with a concussion, possibly could end up missing the rest of the Super Rugby season. Damien McKenzie's obviously a player that you'll come back up against. He wasn't available for the game in Christchurch. Is it a simple case if you shut Damien McKenzie down, you win the game?
0: Oh, I think if their pack gets a roll on and D-Max coming onto that ball, playing nice and flat, I saw what he did yesterday, like, really stepped up in that start of that second half, took the game by the scruff of the neck, and had a couple of big moments to win them the game. He's a very influential player. He's world class. Will be a big focus on how we shut him down. Usually starts at 10 and moves to fullback with maybe 20 or 30 to go, and Jacob comes on and they change the way they look to attack. But it's going to be a big part of the plan this week, how we shut him down. And you mentioned Wallace. It was pretty scary to see him go down like that. That was not a sight anyone likes to see. So good to hear that he's feeling all right within himself now, and hopefully he's back on the field soon.
1: Just on that, I had someone text me in earlier wanting to know why Lester Fainganuki didn't go under HIA protocols after that head collision with Malachi Rampling. Is that automatic, or was he deemed okay on the field?
0: I'm not sure why the mouth guard didn't ping. Like, usually if the collision's significant, the mouth guard would ping and you'd get told to come off. So I don't know why that didn't go off. There's been still a few inconsistencies around those, but the doctor checked him out on the field and he bounced up and was fine, and he'd cleared that he was good to go. So I've got to trust that decision, I guess.
1: Look, just finally, James, too, obviously a guy that introduced himself again. He's starting to do it week in, week out. That's the beauty of Super Rugby at the moment. Isaac Hutchinson at fullback. How much do you know about him, and how much you can't really afford to underestimate some of these guys that might not necessarily bring the brand and that perhaps other players have?
0: Yeah, no, we know him very well. He was with us the last 2 years.
1: Because he's St. Bede's boy, isn't he?
0: He's been training with us. St. Bede's boy, and he came through the Crusaders Academy and was with the wider squad last year. It's just, it's awesome to see him going so well. Like, we always knew that he would. He's a quality player, tough, loves to have a go, physical, yeah. So he's got his opportunity up there, probably quicker than he would have down here. So at the time, we're pretty disappointed, but when you see guys take their opportunity and get their opportunity, you can't blame them. So we know a lot about him, and we'll have to shut him down in the weekend too.
1: Well, as a Blues fan, I'm delighted with Sam Derry, but I'll tell you what, the other one that I'm absolutely thrilled to have is Taurean Barnes, one of your mob.
0: yeah, he's another player who was disappointing when we lost him. Tried to pick him up in the draft, but the Blues went earlier than we did, which was a smart play from them. We knew he would go well up there. Like, he suits the way Vern likes to play the game, and he's tough, uncompromising, carries hard, and yeah, it's been good to see him have a good season for them up there as well.
1: Now, look, sorry, and I did say it was the last question, but just one final question. I know that you'll probably do more of your review tomorrow, but if there's one area that you feel maybe you still need to improve on going into the Chiefs game, is there anything that just stands out at the moment?
0: Oh, it's a good question, because there's a few little things in lots of different areas, but the big thing we notice is if you can get into the opposition's 22, you're a big chance of winning the game. Once you're in there, you get advantages and penalties and sometimes cards and then and points, and it's that whole cycle. So it's how you balance the way you play through the middle of the field is the big thing we're noticing is deciding games. So there was moments, especially early in that game, we didn't quite get it right, but through that middle period of the game in the weekend, we did start to get it right and scored some points off the back of it. So you get into opposition 22 and more times than they do, and you're a pretty good chance of winning the game these days.
1: Well, James Marshall, congratulations on a very good win over the Blues last night. All the very best against the Chiefs in this weekend's Super Final. Thank you for joining us on the program. Greatly appreciated.
0: Hey, cheers, mate, and good luck to your Blues this weekend against the Hurricanes as well.
1: Yeah, I'm not sure luck's going to help us, mate. I'm just not sure divine intervention can save my Blues team, unfortunately. I'm just not, mate.
0: You never know.
1: Yeah, just never know. Stranger things have happened, eh? But thank you. Very, very kind of you. Very gracious.
2: 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Kick-off 6:05 tonight. Thanks to our mates at SEN. 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
1: Okay, let's go inside each of the Super Rugby franchises that either won or lost over the weekend. Let's go back to Friday night. Start with the Hurricanes. Clark Laidlaw on how they prepared for the Brumbies match.
10: Yeah, we prepared all week. With intensity, I guess, a quarter-final deserves. And, you know, their position in the Brumbies, a whole heap of respect for, I guess, probably what they've done to us in the last few years at this stage of the competition. So to start the way we did, and get on top on the scoreboard early, in those conditions, I thought was really important. And once we got to sort of 17-0, it felt like we didn't look back from there. In particular, the first half, I thought, you know, there's periods in the second half we can play better, but, you know, we'll not get too greedy around what that looks like tonight. We'll enjoy the win.
1: I thought that was the best game played by a team of wet weather rugby since the All Blacks beat the Wallabies in 97 at Athletic Park in Wellington. They were simply superb. I would, just on a B side of it, love Clark Laidlaw to come out, and, you know, he was obviously very complimentary. We respect the Brumbies for what they've done to us previously. Just come out and say, they were just crap tonight, we were awesome. You think that'll ever happen? Probably not. Would I make a good coach? Probably not. Would the media love me? Absolutely. Anyway, Stephen Larkham, his honest reflections from that heavy Hurricanes defeat and the Brumbies season.
11: I think pretty comprehensive from the Hurricanes. Probably one of their best performances in terms of defensive pressure, really good set-piece pressure, really good opportunities on counter-attack and turnover, outstanding. The wind was swirling a lot. There wasn't a lot of rain. The ball seemed to be pretty easy to control out there, and they controlled it really well. I thought we probably won the kicking battle a little bit. Some of the contestables fell our way, but I'd say every other stat went their way, and they looked very dangerous, and from our perspective, far too inconsistent, which is what we've seen all year, just sort of different areas of the game, not consistent enough, the urgency to get into the breakdown, the set piece, the scrum, the line out. Defensively, just our ability to solve to an edge was pretty poor tonight. They had limited opportunities, but they capitalised on just about every one of those opportunities, so we need to do better in that space. But yeah, I think from our perspective, and you look at the season, we started really well, and we probably came out of the blocks as a bit of a dangerous team in the competition, and when we get things right, we are pretty good, and even tonight there were some good passages, some good individual performances, some really good passages there where, yeah, we put them under a lot of pressure, but it's far too inconsistent at the moment, and so for us it's just a good lesson.
1: Yeah, really disappointing season for the Brumbies. Probably their worst season in a long time in terms of your expectation, the brand that comes around the Brumbies. You know, used to be the hardest place in Super Rugby to go and play, yet lost to Moana Pacifica, lost to the Fiji and Drua. A number of teams this year in Canberra, very much a fortress historically. The Chiefs, well, they were, yeah, good first half from the Reds, but they opened them up in that second half, and obviously a lot of concern around Wallace Atiti. It wasn't the initial tackle. It was a little bit of friendly fire after that initial tackle that led to Wallace Atiti basically being knocked out cold and not looking good at all. Jono Gibbs on Wallace Atiti.
12: Yeah, obviously, we all saw what happened. And, you know, again, if you see the number of people around him, the support staff, the medical staff that are here, it's four of those situations, exactly that. So never nice to see that, you know, and everyone's feeling for him, absolutely, but I think you saw a system that is around the game that they got to him, professionals, and they took him off, he's gone to hospital,

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0: great appointment, and really excited to see what this coaching group's able to put together. I've seen an image on the weekend of one Jace Ryan and Neil Barnes milking cows in the milk shed. So there's a way to get tight. You take Jace Ryan back to Taranaki, you get him in the milking sheds and you make him do some hard graft and you build that connection nice and tightly. So, yeah, awesome appointment. Great to wake up to that this morning, Sumo. Absolutely loved it. And, yeah, 2028's a long time away. We've got plenty to go before then. But, hey,
1: hell yeah,
0: the future here.
1: Exactly. Let's just get through a few of your text messages before we take a break. Josh says, so who will Tony Brown replace in 2028? Well, I don't know if it's about replacing. It might just be an augmentation for the team. Depending on how this coaching group gels and goes through the World Cup, it may just be an other coach as part of the mix, Josh. Unsure at this stage. Paul Cole at the British Open going good too.
2: Yes,
1: our man Aussie from the Dudakin, and Liam Lawson starting to show some real consistency with a fifth place overnight. Cheers from Mike the Ram. Good morning to you, Mike. We've got a massive tour. This is a text for Mr. Watson. Unfortunately, we've missed the boat there, but of course the rugby run every weekend. But the message says, and it's interesting here, should New Zealand rugby look to use the tour to SA to expose some young talent on the international stage? These guys need some exposure to international footy and to get an understanding of what's required. There will be a number of new faces on that tour. I think the squad size is massive. So we are going to see some more talent coming through the All Black ranks on the, what did they call it, the Greatest Rivalry Tour. No doubt about it. Luke's texted in, morning, thought the Black Caps were so unimaginative on a wicket. It was not the norm. You could not bat the normal way, so why go out and push and prod as we did at the top? Some T20 cricket was required. Yeah, we're going to talk to Nathan Smith about that, Luke, and I think you're quite right. That is why you look at Glenn Phillips, who profited probably the best for the Black Caps, the way he played, bat out in front, playing shots, not just getting stuck on the crease and waiting for the ball to come on. But I mean, geez, I would have hated to bat out there.
2: I would have hated
1: to bat out there. It was horrible, and it's such a shame for, as I said earlier on the show, 150th test at Lords to have that dished up. And the Falcon, Parata's got in touch this morning too. Third in the T100 in San Francisco, pulled out of last week's short course race in El Giro due to illness. Didn't look 100% yesterday. So Hayden Wild still on the podium, but is just kind of short of where he was in that T100 series last year.
2: Back, Hayden.
1: Yeah, he hasn't got in touch. We've been trying to get hold of the Falcon for you, Parata, but unfortunately we're left on the greys. So we'll continue to try, because we love having Hayden on the show. But what a range of texts to get early in the morning. Geez, it just shows Kiwis performing all across the globe in so many sports. 6:13 here on Sport Nation. Short break. We'll be back with more after this.
3: FIFA World Cup is almost here. The tournament starts this Friday, and for the first time since 2010, the All Whites are back on football's biggest stage. The best players, the biggest nations, and the moments that capture the attention of fans around the globe. 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
11: It is 6:17 here on Sport Nation. We're going to chat to Brad Moore, assistant coach of the Crusaders, in around about 13 minutes' time. Crusaders

0: KBA stats were up. LQB, lightning quick ball, was right up. They just play fast. So I think he's been really good. And I'd say, on top of that, if you're a Blues fan, you'd be rather excited knowing that Jason Holland is going over to your team to try and get them to play like they did in that last 15, 20 minutes against the Crusaders, because I thought they were fantastic in that final quarter.
1: Mm. Yep, I believe Craig McGrath's going to be stepping down from the Blues into this season as well as Vern Cotter, but I think Jason Holland's keeping most of the other assistant coaches, including Jace O'Halloran and Paul Tito. Parahama has got in touch, got tickets for Semi at 35. Come on, Welly fans, though we have the worst attending fans in the country, have for years. The bandwagon will fill up when we host the final, though. It wasn't cold on Friday either, just a wee breeze and a bit of moisture. Ah, spoken like a true Wellingtonian. As a Hurricanes fan, I just can't afford to take a family of five to three games in a row, and that's a fair point too. I don't know what the ticket prices were. If you want to enlighten us, we'd love to know all about that. But I agree, at this time and in this kind of economy, it's a big ask, especially, as you say, with a family of five to get along to the footy, and we know that that cost is prohibitive. And that's one of the, you know, the hardest things to balance here as well is that tickets are a huge source of revenue for New Zealand clubs. Mm. That's why the Blues have found themselves in a financial hole, not being able to host a playoff game. When you put so much stock on your balance sheet on fans coming through the turnstiles.
0: I felt a bit, as soon as that came up, I totally agree. Like, it ain't cheap, so I agree.
1: Yep, and I'm just trying to get a gauge. It's not an accusation, hey, you guys are idiots for not turning up. Just trying to wonder why, what it is. You know, I know there's probably a myriad issues here, and all of which...
0: So it's Aussie team, Subo, come on!
1: Yeah. Oh, Aussie rugby. Going to host a World Cup, though, and be flush with cash, aren't they? 6:28, we'll have sports news headlines with Sammy and Brad Moore after this.
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9: You are with Sport Nation. It's 28 minutes to 7 on Monday, the 8th of June. Scotty and Izzy with for breakfast with you, along with Sammy and Robbie. And let's get some sports news headlines. Thanks to Night and Day. They've got it when you want it at Night and Day. And just delving a little bit deeper into the announcement that we have Tony Brown returning to New Zealand shores to be part of the All Black coaching setup as an assistant coach from 2028. New Zealand Rugby Chief Executive Steve Lancaster said that the decision is simple. It's about ensuring the best coaches return to New Zealand. It's for the All Blacks head coach to shape the structure and portfolios of their coaching team. We have every confidence that Tony is a high-quality addition when he joins in 2028. Now, the decision to appoint Brown was led by incoming NZR High Performance Director Don Tricker, and Tricker will start that role officially full-time in November this year. All Blacks head coach Dave Rennie, the statement says, was engaged throughout the process and is supportive of the appointment. Lancaster added, one of Don's roles is to lead the appointments of our national team coaches. As part of that, we've agreed with Dave we will discuss the process for All Blacks head coach role no later than the conclusion of the 2027 Rugby Championship, i.e. before the World Cup. For now, Dave and his coaching team are absolutely focused on who's in front of what's in front of them, and we're looking forward to challenging ourselves against Tony and the Springboks in the coming months. So, a clarification that the World Cup will not decide the future coaching aspirations for Dave Rennie with the All Blacks. Now, it's always been the litmus test where coaches are judged rightly or wrongly. It doesn't always mean that you need to win to keep the gig, but that the gig will be decided again before the World Cup. I find it interesting.
1: We'll see.
9: Is what it is.
1: We'll see.
9: Shade thrown, just saying it's interesting information to be released by NZR. Well, the Black Caps had finished up the Lords' first test against England. Not the way they would want to be having a few quiet ones at Lords at the conclusion, going down by 115 runs. They had a bit of a push ahead of them on that second innings, but couldn't get above 138. Glenn Phillips giving a solid dig at 44 not out. Those are your sports news headlines. Thanks to Night and Day. Get yourself a $3 slice any day.
1: Thank you very much for that, Sammy Ackerman. And joining us on the line, Brad Moore, assistant coach of the Crusaders. Brad, good morning to you, mate.
10: Braddos!
11: Good morning, fellas. How we going? Daggy, Sumo?
1: Yeah,
11: all
1: no.
11: Well?
1: Yeah, well, we can't complain, mates. Can't complain. Big week for us last week and a big weekend for you guys over the weekend as well. 50-odd points on attack. Let's start with that. Are you pretty happy with how the attack's going, Brad?
11: Yeah, mate, it's good. We've got an excited group that is loving playing off each other. Playing in that magnificent stadium is outstanding. You can trust the skill sets and puts on a great entertainment spectacle for the people, doesn't it?
1: Yes, in a nutshell, it does.
0: Put a roof on it, Brettles. Put a roof on it. How good is it, mate? Look, and put some boots on Johnny McNichol. What water? What kind of water or drinks are you giving this bloke?
11: Daggy, I think he's got a hotline to you, hasn't he? He must be channeling some of that magnificent style.
1: Oh, the dagger razzle.

0: Can't wait for the semi-final come the weekend. Go well.
1: Cheers, Brattles.
2: Oh, boys, it's a privilege. What a start to the morning speaking to you two. It's fantastic. Thank you.
0: Stop it. There he is. Brad Moore, Crusaders, taking on the Chiefs. Gary's texted and he said 2-0 against the Chiefs, but one of those was a dead rubber and the Chiefs rested plenty of players. That's from Gary. Yeah, but it's in the book, Gary.
3: It's in the book.
0: You can only win against the team out in front of you.
3: It's got to be a cracker, though.
0: It is this. I love
4: no
0: this rivalry.
4: Is here.
0: I
4: love no this. Here, Luke Jacobson.
0: That's a big rivalry, this. Mm. The Chiefs just love it when the Crusaders come to town. But it has been in touch too. $75 cost to renew the seats. It's the season seats for Friday nights. It stings, but then my boys, was close to 20,000 there for the Blues game. Would have been half of that for the Reds playoff. Yeah, $75 to renew a seat that you've technically already paid for as a season ticket holder. That's finals footy. Finals footy. What an economy we live in.
4: Let's have a break from Tarapa, Parta.
0: Parta loves Tarapa.
1: I was on the beach yesterday. Do we going to get off?
0: No, we do eventually.
1: Okay. But I was at the beach yesterday and I seen Quinn Tupaia's partner. She was walking down the beach and she was asking me, she's like, do you live here? And I was like, yeah, I live here. And she's like, oh, awesome. Are you going to the game Friday? He's like, yeah. She's like, who do you support? And I was like,
0: oh.
1: What do you mean?
0: Oh.
1: Who do I support?
0: Oh.
1: And she's like, oh. And I'm like, Crusaders all day. She's like, oh, yuck. Get out. Now, that's a matchup I'm looking forward to. Quinn Tupaia against David Harvilli this Friday in Hamilton.
0: Mm.
1: And there isn't only one team I'm supporting, so don't you dare ask me who I'm supporting. I know I live in Chiefs country. Red or black. Red and black.
0: Is that the chant for the Crusaders? It doesn't even rhyme.
1: No, I was meant to go hoo-ha, raise Ray, but that's not there anymore.
0: Whoops. 6:48.
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6: Big first hour, no surprise, too, after the weekend of sport that we have just had. Good to chat to Brad Moore out of the Crusaders there as well. Big contest this week. Here's one for you. Crusaders beat the Chiefs and the Blues beat the Canes, and the Crusaders host the final under the roof. What are you giving me on that?
7: I give you 50 to 1.
6: 50s? You're giving me 50s?
7: I'll give you 50s.
6: I might put Paul Mulati.
7: The only reason I don't go 100 is because in the last 15 minutes, 20 minutes, I've touched on it before, I've just seen the Blues play a different brand, different style. They cut open the Crusaders a couple of times, so... If they're able to just throw the game plan book out the door and say, hey, this could be it, let's leave it all out there, they could potentially...
6: Well, they could maybe get the job. They profited for a good 20 minutes in that second half, I think, when the changes came for the Crusaders and there was a lot of substitutions being made and maybe a little bit more chaos in the game, which seemed to suit them. But if they're going to beat the Hurricanes, they're going to have to play footy. You're going to have to play against the Hurricanes, and the Hurricanes want you to play against them. The problem I have with the Blues in that game against the Crusaders was just their action areas. Is they were pinned in their own 22 and between their own 22 and halfway for a long, well, for a huge percentage of that game, far more than the Crusaders were. And if you can't beat the press in that event, then it's going to be very hard to produce points. Izzy, the Satyrs colours, wear the Satyrs colours loud and proud this week. I'll be in also taking Read every chance to be an antagonist. Remember, the best thing about Hamilton is leaving. That's from Mark and Tauranga. It's all tough words from Mark and Tauranga. Izzy,
7: yes, my man.
6: Aren't you from Hawke's Bay? Should be a Hurricane, but you sold your soul. That's an accusatory text message. Israel Dagg was overlooked by the Hurricanes, went to the Highlanders, got an opportunity at the Crusaders, and has now come back to where he belongs in Chiefs country.
7: So don't you dare say I sold my soul.
6: Yeah,
7: my soul was up for grabs and they let the soul go.
6: They let your soul go.
7: Yes. Yes, they let me go. Go down south, mate. We don't need you.
6: So the soul was for sale. It's just
7: the soul was for sale.
6: Yeah, it went to someone else.
7: Highest bidder was the Highlanders. Oh, we'll chuck you in. No, we can't retain you. So we'll just chuck you in the draft because no one will pick you up. Okay.
6: Oh.
7: Well done.
6: Yeah.
7: Cheers.
6: Get it out. Get it out of your system here on a Monday. It's
7: so
6: a good day
7: to
6: get
7: sell
6: out.
7: My soul.
6: Yeah.
7: My soul was left in the stratosphere for someone to pick up and embrace. And the Highlanders did that. Okay.
6: And then the Crusaders saw what they were missing out on. They came after your soul. It's a well-travelled soul.
7: Okay?
6: It's a well-travelled soul, your soul. Hey, we haven't even touched on you surfing over the weekend.
7: I cannot touch on.
6: 100%. I'm talking about that after 7 o'clock. We're also chatting Formula One and cricket. We'll be back right after this, team.
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6: Denari flips on the inside. Nearly worked. Naholo has love. Poonivai. Poonivai! He's got a hat-trick.
7: A little spark. Kenny trying to do it on his own. Little chip kick.
8: Smith, Cleary, no kick, Kalungi, got it for, Jack is in the double, it's another multiple, he's going into the record books, Tommy Jenkins.
9: They've got a chance to maybe stretch the Blues on this left wing side, where Sebu Rhys-Waite are really breaking through, David Arvili, brilliant play from the captain, he's got McNichol, on the inside, he's got two Johnny McNichol.
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11: 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The odds are $1 and shortening that I'll be at Tarapa on Saturday, boys. That's from Brett. Thank you for that. I'm not surprised. The Wexford Massive wouldn't be the same without you there. Before we get into a big hour, let's have a look back on hour one today.
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11: 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Tony Brown returns to New Zealand rugby from 2028, post-27 World Cup. He will be part of the All Blacks coaching setup, according to Steve Lancaster. They've worked alongside Dave Rennie and others to bring Tony Brown back to New Zealand to rugby. Your thoughts on that, always welcome on

8833. Super Rugby crowd numbers again under the spotlight over the weekend. 12,500, I believe, in Wellington on an atrocious night, granted, to watch the Canes destroy the Brums. And then a pretty disappointing crowd, I thought, by Chiefs standards, to watch that game against the Reds as it was. Maybe people thought it was a fait accompli. Maybe they're saving their bacon. Asking around costs as well. Is it costs, conditions? Is it a mixture of both? Do people just don't want to go? They certainly want to go to Crusaders. Under the roof at Te Kaha, a sellout again. Brad Moore joined us in the first hour to talk about the Crusaders, where they're at as they prepare to go to FMG this weekend. They've beaten the Chiefs twice this year. Gary did point out on text that maybe that second win was when the Chiefs didn't need any points out of it. But be that as it may, I still think when you've got a W next to your name twice in a season,

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As we kind of touched on what we saw from the Crusaders with Brad, so I guess we flip that on its head now and look at the opposition and the Blues and the way they played. They've got a tough assignment to go to the Toilet Bowl and take on the Canes this weekend.

0: Did you see anything to make you think they are capable of pulling off what I would consider to be one of the biggest upsets in Super Rugby history here?
1: There was moments there. There was moments throughout that performance where they, you know, they tore the Crusaders apart. They played an expansive game. You know, there were some big shots. Should we

0: They're 0-4 in their last four appearances, so confidence levels can't be high. And maybe that's where this team can find its most dangerous. Just saying, well, yep. You know, throw caution to the wind, go out there and have some fun with it. They're just up against a team that is the best manipulative team in the competition. And the way they create space and the way they use angles and the way they use their place, it's just going to be a very tough ask. And we'll cover more of that, of course, later on in the week when it comes to our Metalcraft Roofing preview. But, you know, elsewhere in the comp, you've got to look at the Chiefs. They're not going to have Wallace Atiti this weekend, so that's another big loss. Mm-hmm. But while Satiti is important to the team, I think they cover well at loose forward. They've got a lot of options there. So I don't think Wallace Satiti is going to be the biggest loss, although he would have been good to have against a team like the Crusaders. Ethan Blackadder made 24 tackles last week, team and game high for the Crusaders before he was subbed. It was a pretty good defensive shift from him. Does the loss of Wallace Satiti concern you from a Chiefs point of view, Is?
1: He's a huge important player, don't get me wrong, but I think you're right. You've got Luke Jacobson that's doing what Luke does well, and you've still got Sam Apini-Finau. And we know, I think this has probably been Sam Apini-Finau's best season I've seen for a while. I think he's been busy. I think he's been, you know, devastating on defence and putting in some big shots. So I think you're right. I think they can cover that position, hopefully, and you know, those sights of Wallace Atiti going down and having to be carted off and going to hospital wasn't great. So hopefully he's doing okay. But they just continue to fly. A player last week we spoke about in our top five breakout stars, Isaac Hutchinson. That last try was phenomenal. And yeah, I think that's kind of what they're going to try and do this weekend, is try and just keep it high pace, you know, catch the Crusaders off guard and try and get those players into the game as much as possible. Just a massive shout out to the Reds, Sumo. I thought the Reds, for the majority of that game, were in the fight. I thought their 19-12 combination, Tate McDermott, Carter Gordon and Philippa Dangunu, were outstanding. I thought they laid the foundations, laid the platform. Fraser McWright was big as well, very influential. And you know, the scoreline, 46-24, probably doesn't reflect the evenness of that performance. I thought they'd done enough to give themselves a real crack and a real chance to go out and beat the Chiefs. So massive shout out to the Reds. Out of all the Australian sides, they put up a bit more of a fight. But the Chiefs, Crusaders, this Friday in Hamilton. Two teams that know each other extremely well. You know, teams that have started to build a bit of a rivalry. For me, when I was playing, this is the biggest game, the biggest arena, and the game you want to go out and play in their own backyard. They'll be hot favourites, I feel, going into this performance. I thought Damian McKenzie coming back was really good. He was on. He was in the game. Like, that quick tap off the penalty to catch the Reds napping was class, and showed his experience. So two evenly matched sides going at it this weekend, and I think the Hurricanes will be too good for the Blues.
0: Well, I'd love your thoughts. 8833. Mm. 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We'll take a short break. We're going to turn our attention to Formula One after this. Andy Carline's going to join us to discuss Monaco. Another win for Antonelli. More points for Liam Lawson. All of that still to come here on Sport Nation.
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0: Cup moment. It's tight, it's tense, it's Wembley, and then Jeff Hurst strikes.
1: David says no.
0: Hat-trick in a World Cup final, England's greatest moment, and still one of football's biggest debates. Did it cross the line? History says yes, and England are world champions.
2: That was a Sport Nation Football World Cup moment. FIFA

0: scoring points, which is always good. I mean, they're your back marker teams, you know, like Aston Martin and Cadillac, who are kind of, and now Haas seems to have dropped down a little bit into that mix. So they're kind of very unlikely to get into the top 10. But, you know, the midfield teams like Alpine and Williams are doing a really good job and, you know, providing some interesting midfield results. The only thing is that, you know, do we get enough coverage of them, you know, with the current TV package that we get over here, or do they just focus on the top four or the top two, you know, which is what tends to happen if there's a bit of a battle going on.
1: Yeah, intrigue. Well, it will continue through F1. Can Antonelli hold on to this lead and go on and win a Drivers' Championship, or will they start coming back at him? All are to be considered, only six rounds into 22 for the year. Andy Carline, thanks so much, as always, for joining us. We really appreciate your time.
2: Cheers, Andy.
0: No problem at all.
1: Catch you, bud. Thank you. Have a beautiful day. 7:25, we need to take a short break. Sammy Ackerman will be here with our sports news headlines. After that, still to come this hour, Nathan Smith out of the Black Caps will join us as they look back on a test of, well, coulda, shoulda, wouldas, and a pitch that certainly delivered for the pacemen, but not quite the way New Zealand would have liked. And what an intriguing battle that was as well. New Zealand's pace bowlers doing pretty well. England's pace bowlers doing extraordinarily well. The difference between the two teams in that test. Batting, that's a story for another day. We'll take a break here on Sport Nation. We'll be back with Sammy right after this.
3: 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Kick off 6:05 tonight. 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

0: water wasn't warm, so good on
1: you,
0: brother.
1: See, that's the problem here. That's the problem here. I'm getting looked up and down because I've only got boardies on and a wetsuit top. But for me, it was warm as. This is warm. Like yesterday, 18 degrees, everyone's like, mate, it's cold. And then, you know, everyone's saying it's winter. I'm like, this ain't winter. This is summer. I'm sweating. This is hot. So I'm happy. I'm enjoying it, and I'll get out probably this afternoon and have another one.
2: Have you got someone who can coach you? Did you have any lessons at all before you paddled out on your brand new 9-foot-plus surfboard into what I'd say is a small day at Mount Maunganui? Did you have any lessons at all?
1: Well, I had my mate with me, Henry, one of my best friends, and he came out with me in boardies. He lasted 3 minutes, and then he shot back to the shore, and I had to stay out there and figure it all out by myself.
2: Okay.
1: I hate people telling me what to do.
2: Okay.
1: So I'm a kinesthetic kind of guy. I learn by my own feel, and I learn by doing.
2: You're a what?
1: I don't learn by kinesthetic learner.
2: Oh, my God.
1: So for me, I had to learn. So horrible. When I was in a team environment and we'd watch video clips, because I'd watch it and it would just be going straight through my eyeballs out the back of my head, and I'd have to go outside and walk the place and walk the map and walk the field, and that was, for me, a way of learning. So for me, in the surf, I have to feel it. I have to get out there and understand it by doing it. So that's how I'm going to learn. So don't talk to me about standing up. Don't send your messages through in text machine saying this is what you should
2: do. It's too late for that. We've got about 23 of them.
1: It goes straight through my ears out the other side. So
0: Bo'll teach you, mate. Bo'll take you out. The young fella's a waterboard native. He loves getting out there, so he'll
1: take but he's about 30 kilos too.
2: I don't think we need to bring waterboarding into this.
0: He's got to learn something else, Simo. He's got to learn
2: Let's not waterboard the guy before he learns to surf. That's not that the way. He's a kinesthetic legend.
0: Those news headlines, by the way. And Dagger's first of many surfing updates brought to you by Night and Day. They've got it when you want it at Night and Day.
2: I'm proud of you. I can't wait for more video updates.
1: Yeah, I'll show you. What? I'll show you the board.
2: You show me the... Oh, the board's there. Oh, look at that.
1: Yeah.
2: You've chucked it on the bed too, eh? Oh.
1: Yeah, that's the board.
2: Mate, I'm proud of you. You're really getting into it.
1: I did wax it on the weekend, and man, that's such a beautiful thing to do, eh? Wax all. And I was, you know,
0: try to scrape it off, you won't love it as much.
2: Did you get some Dr. Zog's sex wax?
1: Got the comb, so
2: yeah,
1: that just like roughens it up.
2: Yeah. What else you got there?
1: There we go. We got a bit of Sticky Johnson.
2: Oh, Sticky Johnson.
1: Yeah.
2: Okay, you can go to sex
1: smells
2: wax.
1: Smells nice.
2: Yeah, Sticky Johnson does. Yeah.
1: Bubble gum.
2: Right. And are you going to get a full length wetsuit?
1: Nah, I don't need it.
2: Are you sure about that?
1: You know difficulty putting those things on and off. Oh, it's hard enough putting it over this chest. Imagine putting it over the quads.
2: You go get a custom wetsuit so it fits.
1: I don't need a full size. I'm happy with my bodies.
0: Scaling back to just budgies pretty soon, I'm pretty sure. It's just,
1: Wait till the summer. If I nail this game, this sport, it'll be a sight to behold. I tell you that right now. And you will hear all about it. But right now, there's so much going on in sport. I'm sick of talking about myself. Let's move on, okay?
2: Okay, then. We'll talk to Nathan Smith out of the Black Caps right after this.
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5: 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England, giants of the game, enter the World Cup for the very first time in 1950. But in Belo Horizonte, something unimaginable unfolds. The USA strike once and hold on forever. England stunned and football history rewritten with one result.
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9: Up 7:44 here on Sport Nation. You with Scotty and Izzy, Sammy and the Alpha running the show for us. And time to talk some cricket now. Nathan Smith joining us on the show this morning. Smudge, congratulations on your own personal efforts, mate. But I'm sure, knowing you boys as I do, there's a little bit of disappointment around the dressing room today.
10: Yeah, for sure. I think obviously a couple of nice individual performances in the game, but disappointing, I think, just, you know, as a collective to not get the job done there. Obviously challenging conditions with the bat, but I think we probably, you know, a few drop catches and actually a few DRS decisions not to go our way, I think, you know, ultimately potentially cost us a potential result there. But, you know, it's one of those games, you know, you got to sort of just scrub it off. It was a little bit of a two-day shootout, so we sort of just got to scrub it off and on to the next one.
9: I guess let's start with the positive, Smudgy. Like, from an individual performance point of view, especially as a bowling unit, there's a lot to take into this next test match at the Oval, isn't there?
10: Yeah, for sure. I think, you know, obviously Kyle and War coming back from injuries, War bowling really good pace, Kyle getting rewarded with wickets. Didn't really have Tezza for the first innings there, but for him to front up in the second innings there and bowl a few overs, not at 100, was huge for us. Hopefully all four bowlers, you know, good to go for that next test. And yeah, obviously we put the ball in good areas for a while there and got rewarded on a pitch that ultimately suited us. But adapting and adjusting, things we talk about as the Black Caps. So hopefully we can do that in the next test and put our best foot forward.
11: Nath, big congratulations. I know it's a difficult one to touch on, but with the result going England's way, but for you personally, mate, 6 for 70, to be able to be put on the honours board,

0: And we look forward to catching up with the boys before this second test at the Oval, mate. Shot, Nate.
1: Yeah, beauty. Cheers. Thanks, guys.
0: Nathan Smith joining us out of the Black Caps. I felt very deflated by that test, actually. There was so much riding on it. And I know I've had a text in this morning from Patrick and Ashburton talking about Kane Williamson. His form, is that cause for concern? Gee, hasn't had a lot of cricket, Kane Williamson. I don't know what he's been doing.
2: I was going to ask you about
0: India.
2: Not a hell of a lot of cricket coming into this, and probably the conditions, we could put that to the side, but yeah, just hasn't had a whole lot of cricket, has he?
0: He has not, and we know the old story, don't we? The idiom, class is permanent, but he would desperately love some time out there in the middle, and England hasn't always been a happy hunting ground for Kane Williamson either. Ahead of a very big summer here in New Zealand for this Black Cap side, maybe it's just a case of having to give him some time to readjust, and a pitch like that would have been the worst possible way to come back into Test cricket. For a player like Kane Williamson, and look, he wasn't alone. There's some big names who failed to fire with the bat in this test match. It was a bowler's test. We thought it was going to be, but didn't realise it was going to be that difficult from a batting point of view. Don't know how you feel out there, 8833. I mean, I'm just disappointed for the spectacle myself, and it depends on which way you want to look at it. I guess we were exposed to some great bowling, yes, but the assistance was probably far too much in favour of the bowler in this test match. I think that will go down as clear and obvious. The other thing too is England just adjusted it just that little bit quicker, and I think about the line that they bowled to the New Zealanders, 60% plus of wickets in this test match falling to LBW or bowled. That is the most ever in a test in England. Most ever. And if you look at the percentages, England just took stump line bowling and put New Zealand under immense periods of pressure. It was well and truly above where New Zealand found themselves. So, you know, there is work to be done, I think, on both sides of the coin. While we had those great individual performances from from Kyle Jamieson and Nathan Smith, who both find themselves on the honours board, I guess you look at Atkinson and Robinson, who did similar.
3: Yeah, good.
0: But bowled title lines, conceded fewer runs. And that second innings for England, where they were able to get away to 226, that's the winning and losing of the test right there. So there's plenty of work to do for that New Zealand side. I'm not going to count them out in this series, but there's plenty of work to do, and I don't think you want to start blaming it all on pitch conditions, because you have to adapt quickly.
2: Yeah, Glenn Phillips did it. I thought he was good in both innings out there. Gave himself a start and gave himself a chance, and he did get out before the 50, Robbie. That's the first thing I thought of when I watched him get out in their first innings. Alphabet, no good, but that's okay. I thought Devin Conway showed a lot of fight in that second innings, 41 off 91 balls, but outside of that, she was pretty slim pickings. Going the oval, Sumo, no spinners used throughout this test match. Do you think spin would be a bit more of an influence at the oval?
0: You're not entirely sure, is. At some point, I think spin will come into play, but it certainly wasn't going to be a factor at Lord's. Not on that pitch. Scotty says this text message, Kane, I think I'm reading this right. There's just a few typos here, but Kane got himself in the right position to play shots. Why? The batsman really had no idea. He's still world class. It was interesting. The two best players, Joe Root and Kane Williamson, technically the most correct, got themselves into positions where everyone else couldn't. And Irish John says, do cricket players use every excuse possible, weather, ball, pitch and technique, and playing absolutely crap? Irish John, I don't think Smith was making excuses, to be honest. I think a lot of people who watch the game, cover the game, write about the game, certainly saw that pitch for what it was. The Black Caps aren't a team that does make excuses, and Ben Stokes, probably with the most vehement criticism of the pitch, basically saying it's no good for Test cricket to have a pitch like that. Brendan McCullum, meanwhile, said both he and Rob Walter, the New Zealand coach, did make a point of speaking to the ground staff and thanking them for their efforts. It is, you know, like it's a hard science, isn't it? But you would think in a pitch like, in a venue like Lord's, they'd be able to get that a little better than they did, yeah. Kane averages under 30 in England Test cricket, still the best we got, outplayed in a couple of sessions. Mitchell and Ravindra both missed out, and they are a big slice of our batting pie. That's from Gary. I agree with you there, Gary. The Black Caps always prided themselves on their fielding, but they dropped some absolute sitters during this test. Yes, and Rachin Ravindra and Devin Conway, two of the biggest culprits in terms of that as well. Yeah. Test cricket, especially the way England want to play it, you have these moments in test matches where you have to take every opportunity. They're going to play aggressively. They're going to try to play aggressively. They're going to give you opportunities. If you do not take them, they can get away from you. And I think that second innings, again, proved that that's all you need for a team like that. And this is these are evenly matched sides. Let's be perfectly honest about that. We will see. Second test at the Oval, a different challenge for New Zealand, but I think they'll walk away from this test match. And it might be a bit of Steve Hansen philosophy here, flush the dunny and move on. We are going to take a short break. After 8 o'clock, we're talking NRL. Blake Ashford joins us. Justin Evans is swinging by. Paul Mawari will be here too. Your thoughts, welcome on 8833.
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15: Hey! Bogart swings it away for Dearns. Now Love. Here's Proctor. Arrigan's trying to make something of this. Arrigan back to Proctor. Into Delaney. What a try from Caleb Delaney.
16: Any little place that I want to know.
17: Hogger. Smith. Cleary. No kick. Kalugi. Come on, Paul. Jenkins will get a double. It's another multiple. He's going into the record books. Tommy Jenkins.
18: Flung a Nuku, first receiver. He's lost the boot, but they get the ball away now. Hogan. Blackhead is going to play half back away for Havili. Over to Havili trying to get through, and he does. And the captain scores.
15: They need a little spark. Kinney trying to do it on his own. Little chip kick, and he comes through. And he somehow comes up with it.
0: What a weekend of sport it has been. It has just gone 8.01 here on Sport Nation, the Kiwi voice of sport. You were Scotty and us through till 9am this morning. A bit of breaking news for you. Tomasi Tama, coach of the All Blacks Sevens, has stepped down from the role now that the World Series has concluded for the 25-26 season. Tomasi Tama has been part of this team, coaching this team for since 2017, and of course had been a wonderful player as well in his playing career. So he will step down, and while Tony Brown is returning to New Zealand, Tomasi Tama is going to be stepping aside in the Sevens
2: game. Played with
0: Hussey. Yeah, I bet. Yeah, ooh, you did. Yeah, he was a baller. There's no doubt about that. Hey, let's
2: 150 tournaments he brought up over the weekend.
0: Amazing, isn't it? Blake Ashford standing by, so we'll get through this very quickly.
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0: Yes, Tony Brown returning to New Zealand rugby from 2028. New Zealand rugby confirming that in a release this morning, saying that he will be a part of the All Blacks coaching setup post World Cup, while they'll make a decision on the head coaching role before the World Cup is out in 2027. Poor Super Rugby crowd numbers again in the spotlight over the weekend, with the Hurricanes attracting just 12,500. The Chiefs well down on their average as well, especially for a fan base as rabid as the Munna. Crusaders assistant coach Brad Moore, his team don't have that problem under the roof. He joined us to talk about their game on the weekend and what they can expect from the Chiefs this weekend. Andrew Carline joined us to talk Monaco GP. Izzy joined us to talk surfing at Mau Maunganui, our Super Rugby review with Metalcraft Roofing. Nathan Smith out of the Black Caps. Let us know your thoughts on anything and everything this morning. We'd love to hear from you, and you can catch up on what you missed on our podcast channels, especially through the Sport Nation app. Just search Scotty and Izzy.
2: Parata. He just said his farts make bigger waves than that. Sorry, I got excited.
0: Wowee.
2: I know, mate. And it's not a free surfboard. It's not a free surfboard, Josh. It's my mate's surfboard I'm using. Got to give it back.
0: You have to give it. It's just a loner. Jim from Temuka says, Izzy, keep surfing. It's just so much fun. Don't worry, Jimmy. He's going to keep surfing. He's a beach boy now. It's like Kelly Slater. It's like turning out to work with Kelly every morning. Going to be talking about cutbacks. Going to be talking about drop-ins. Going to be talking about right in the nose.
2: Speaking of cutbacks, I really want to hear from our next guest if he's there, because he's still running around for the Arataki Bears.
0: Yeah, well, he should be. What a team.
2: Absolutely, and they got the job done over the weekend, so I'd love to hear a little bit more about that.
0: Well, Ash, shall we start with the Arataki Bears? So welcome to the show, Blake Ashford, with our NRL recap. Arataki Bears, one of our favourite rugby league teams. Talk to us about it.
20: Oh, fellas, look, before that, I just want to say, I haven't spoke to you yet, congratulations on the award last week. Well deserved.
0: Oh, thanks, bud.
2: Thanks, brother.
20: Instantly regretting it, running out on the field with a bit of rain, hitting the body. Not the smartest decision, but it was a bit of fun. As you know, I still like to run around here and there. It was some good fun out there playing some local code.
2: Talk to me about jersey number 13. What's the goings on there?
20: Well, as you know, you get older, you get slower, you get a bit heavier. So you tend to move from, wing, centre, into the halves, and then the mind goes as well when you get older. So you just move to 13 and just do the simple job. Get down, play the ball, get the boys moving forward. Simple.

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7: Hey, 18 here on Sport Nation. You're with Scotty and Iz, and Justin Evans joins us on the line to talk some fillies.
8: Horses,
7: yeah.
8: Fillies. We won't bring up the Storm.
7: And maybe some Geldings as well. We won't bring up the Melbourne Storm. We don't need to. And he knows because he's a man who loves the Storm, but he also loves the ponies. And that's why he's here today. Justin Evans, good morning.
9: Well, Justin.
10: Morning, lads. Morning. Morning. What a privilege and a pleasure it is to be on an award-winning show. Well done, boys. Big accolade last week.
7: Yeah, appreciate it, mate. Thank you very much. Well, it's for us and everyone who's part of the show, mate. So then you are a part of the show. What do you got for us today, pal?
10: I tell you what, the weekend racing was good. And we'll kick off with a big shout.

0: of other action around the place for our punters and friends. So what else can we sink our teeth into today, mate?
1: Why don't we just have a look back at the Monaco Grand Prix, where our good friend Liam Lawson finished, what was it, fifth. I can tell you he was paying $4.50 to finish in the points, and he was paying $23 to finish top six. And there were a few petrol heads out there who jumped on Liam Lawson to finish top six at $23. So nice little return for those punters. I'm having a look around. What else have we got here? Oh, the All Whites, they're friendly against England. You can tell you, 1-0 to England was paying $6.50. Not a lot of support there. A lot of money on England to win by all sorts of score lines after the, I guess, the result of the All Whites Haiti game. Harry Kane was $1.57 to score a goal, and he was very, very popular with punters. He was in a number of multis over the weekend. So, yeah, there was quite a bit of action on all sorts of sports this weekend.
2: Yeah, Paulie, some real attention on the All Whites and Fair. So I'm glad all the keepers are in good shape, because we'd hate to have you called in as a goalkeeper. Everyone has seen the TAB socials. Paulie, a goalkeeper against the Warriors, he put his body on the line and the ball found the least comfortable part of your body pretty hard there, Paulie. Have you recovered?
0: Did you get one in the Swedes?
1: It reminds me of a headline from one of the English papers after England lost to Sweden. I think it was Swedes 2, Turnips 1. So, look, my technique may not have been the best, but I gave it everything I had.
0: As you do for us each and every week, Paulie, and we appreciate you, mate. You can go to tab.co.nz. You can watch and bet live on your favourite sports, or you can download the app. It is R18. Please bet responsibly. You go well, Mr. Mawadi.
3: Cheers, Paul.
1: Cheers, lads. We'll speak tomorrow.
0: Yeah, look after the meat and potatoes as well next time, anywhere near a football.
4: I've got a heartbreak, boys.
0: Why? What have you got heartbreak for?
4: David Bolesky, deep dive. He's always on. He does great things. Yeah. I've got JJ Spawn top 20.
0: Yes.
4: And he's right up the top. We've got Ryan Gerrard top 30. He's second, or first equal. I've got Bud Cawley top 30 finish. Well, he's T20th. I've got Justin Thomas, who shot 7 under on round 4 to sneak into the top 20.
0: Mm.
4: And Matt Fitzpatrick, who's let me down for a top 20 finish. And
0: he's let you down.
4: He's let me down, and so I'm going to miss out on the Memorial PGA. Great to see Foxy as well. He finished T27, 2 under, even for the event, but going to be let down. I'm going to be rivered, lad. Sorry.
0: It's a bonus back, it sounds. It's a bonus back situation.
4: Mm-hmm.
0: It's okay, buddy. It's okay. You get some bonus back. So stay. Hey, don't cry on the show.
4: Oh, wait, no.
0: Okay.
4: I'm so gutted.
0: All right, then. It's 8:30. We need to take a short break. Sammy Ackerman will have some sports news headlines right after this.
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12: Five minutes to 9 here on Sport Nation with Scotty and Izzy for breakfast. Sammy and Robbie doing our best to keep them in line. Not going so great in that front, but the show is absolutely wrong. Thanks for all your texts through on 8833. Let's get ourselves some sports news headlines. Thanks to the team at Night and Day. They've got it when you want it at Night and Day. And a little bit of coming and going so far this morning. Quite a lot of both, to be fair. The coming is a big one. The return of Tony Brown to New Zealand rugby. He is signed up as an All Blacks assistant for 2028 once he sees through his contract with the Springboks. So a great get there. I don't think anyone's unhappy about that. Tony Brown will be in the All Black fold. Just got to wait a few years to get there. Leaving is Tomasi Thama. He has exited his role as the All Blacks Sevens coach. He's been the head coach since 2023, been part of the coaching setup since 2017 as well. Brought up 150 tournaments as either a player or a coach for New Zealand Sevens. Quite the milestone. But the Bordeaux Sevens did not finish with success. It did take his team through to the final, a loss 14-5 to France. And the Black Ferns Sevens once again losing to Australia in the final, 26-19 that game finished. And that means that the Aussies take out the World Championship. So that won't go down well with the Black Ferns Sevens side. The Black Caps will head to the Oval 1-0 down in the Cricket Test Series versus England. Bad weather saw them stretch it out. The opening test a day four, but they fell 115 runs short on what's been described as a pretty poor test pitch. Woeful, perhaps, at Lord's. Glenn Phillips batting battling 44 not out wasn't enough. All out for 138 in their second dig. English bowler Ollie Robinson, 7 wickets, saw him named the player of the test. Liam Lawson, he's keeping up the good work. His equal career best result in Formula 1 at the Monaco Grand Prix overnight, where he finished 5th, but it was all Kimi Antonelli. He has made it 5 wins in a row, winning his first Monaco Grand Prix. He's top of the driver championship standings, and as we discovered today in chat with Andy Carline, no one who

0: who's won five in a row, which he has just done, has done any less but win that championship. So looking like his to lose. Roland Garros is all complete. Alexander Zverev has won his first ever Grand Slam. And at age 19, Mira Andreev become the youngest ever French Open women's champion since, youngest since 1992, I should say. And the Southern Steel have produced the highest score of the ANZ Premiership season so far. They've nailed a massive 71 points to the Stars 59 in a high-scoring affair in Auckland. The Mystics are in the box seat to seal hosting rights for the grand final after edging the Tactics 53-51 in Christchurch. The hosting of the Eliminator now likely to come down to the result of next week's Steel versus Tactics blockbuster. The Mystics have got the magic to come, so that could see those two sides, the Steel and the Tactics, play in consecutive weeks. The Magic won their second game in a row, though, by beating the Pulse 50-39. And those are your sports news headlines. Grab yourself a $3 slice any day in June at Night and Day.
1: Oh, man. Sorry, boys, I just messaged Colsey. I just said big congratulations on winning the British Open. And I said, do you want to jump on the show? He goes, is he my brother? Always key, my man. I'm beep plastered, though. When we're thinking.
2: That's what we'll wait for the hangover to wear off for old Paulie, and we'll get in touch with him. Good to see he's out there deleting tins casually.
1: Oh, I love it. Oh, good.
2: Paul Cole. I think that's the third time he's won the British Open. I think he last won in 21-22. I think he was back-to-back British Open. Yeah, he does. Mm. Great victory for him. And I do believe, too, we got a text earlier saying they're spreading the love for the Duduk Inn, opening another place. Yep.
1: Are they?
2: In Hokitika.
1: Oh, there we go.
2: Is it an update? Mate, he's just goes from strength to strength, doesn't he? We better take a short break. We must have more to do after this. I don't know what that is, but we'll figure
1: just
2: it out.
1: Just the tips coming up, Sumo. And I'm just struggling with a little something at the moment.
2: Are you?
1: This is quite serious. Like, watching kids sport and watching my son, I find it really difficult at the moment. I struggle with the... How much do you help? How much do you encourage, or how much do you try and push them a wee bit and try not be over the top? It's, just probably not for radio anyway. Carry on.
2: It's a great question, and there's so many people out there who would understand that, having... obviously, if they have kids who are still involved in kids' sport or have been through it themselves, I think it's quite hard for parents, and you would think this would be intuitive, but it's not, because when it's your kids, of course, you're passionate about them, you want to see them do their best, but you also have to understand you're in this team environment where everyone else's kids' parents want them to also succeed.
1: How much do you push them?
2: It is hard, mate. It's hard.
1: Push them and encourage them without being too hard, and I want to help as much as possible, but then I'm really conscious as I don't want him to have that tagline and that pressure of expectation already because of being my son. And, you get a lot of things that just go through your brain.
2: Yes.
1: Being a parent with
2: more with different
1: a young
2: for you
1: man
2: probably too, considering, you know, where sport took you and your career, and it was your chosen professional career for some time as well. So, you know, you have that complicating factor as well.
1: And just... find his way, or
2: I think the balancing act of anything to do with parenting is gentle encouragement and then the threat of violence.
1: I try to, but then I get a big peppy in the ears to pull your head and neck. So I'm just struggling with trying to help my wee man.
2: I hope you know that.
1: He might not even enjoy rugby.
2: I am being tongue-in-cheek. It is hard, and, you know, I have two teenage boys, and, you know, how hard do you push your kids, and how, my children have tried different things, and some of those things haven't gelled, and so they've gone other places instead, and I can be very disappointed about that, but disappointed for them, not for me. I think in all of these cases, you have to take your experience, and you have to say, it's not me out there.
1: Yeah,
2: it's my child, and they're not me. They will find their way. Your job as a parent is to say, I'm going to open the door, but you've got to take the step through it. It's entirely up to you, and then they will come back to you at some point and probably, you know, after years of therapy, say, I wish you'd pushed me harder, Dad, in which point you can live all your guilt all over again.
1: Yeah, look, It's just an interesting situation I'm in at the moment. He might not want to play rugby, and that's okay. You know, he loves his golf, he loves his cricket, and I just want to support him as much as possible. But I also want him to understand that there's going to be times that it's going to be tough.
2: Mm.
1: There's going to be times when you're a little bit sore, you know, you're tired, just trying to navigate that situation.
2: Are you talking about yourself or your kid at this point?
1: My son. Yeah, just trying to... That nothing's easy. Nothing is given this world that we live in.
2: Do you know one thing I have noticed and the best advice I ever got? Yep. After a game, your child does not want a performance review.
1: Okay.
2: It doesn't matter what they've done, whether it's been out there in the surf, whether it's being on a golf course, whether it's being on a footy field, playing cricket. The one thing they don't want after a game is an instant performance review.
1: Okay, yeah.
2: Because they are thinking about what they did and whether they enjoyed it or not. And the last thing they need to do is get in the car with mum and dad and have their game ripped to shreds and analysed. That's the best advice I can give. And I hate giving advice.
1: Yeah, no, that's perfect. That's kind of the peppy I needed on a Monday morning. Be better, Dag, and we'll be good. I'll just, take him for some after-school trainings. We'll get him out there doing it. Go for a run along the boardwalk, happy days, and just give him everything he needs, support and love.
2: That's it. Auntie Tony comes in, and you can count on Auntie Tony at a time like this. Always talk to him after the game, ask how he felt, get his take. He isn't you. Be gentle and listen.
1: Yeah, fair enough.
2: Gee, good. That's good advice.
1: Thanks, Auntie.
2: I feel like we've turned into a real lifestyle magazine today.
1: It was good.
2: Maybe we should have an agony aunt. Maybe Auntie Tony could be our agony aunt. Yeah. No, you're doing it great. Your kids love you. Jeez, just look at the opportunities you and Daisy provide.
1: I'm not worried about myself. I worry about expectations on this young kid. That's all I worry about. Yeah.
2: Well, I mean, I've already got a bet on the TAB that he's going to do something sporting wise, so don't let me down, eh? 8:44.
3: 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What a filly she is. Well written by 3 lengths beats Lollapalooza.
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3: 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Red card, Suarez gone. Then the penalty, missed.
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7: Are we going to get hopped up enough to make some bad decisions?
8: And perhaps play a little game called Just the Tip. Just for a second, just to see how it feels.
9: Just the Tips.
10: Just before you get into that, Mark's texted in saying hopefully the boys mentioned what a great result that Paul Colwyn was. Yeah, we've been in touch with Paul Colwyn. He's steamed, so we'll get him on the show as soon as he's not. Don't worry about that, Mark. Jim from Temuka says at age 5 or 6, it's illegal to be an All Black. Something every parent must know. Make it fun.
11: Fair enough.
10: That is true. I feel you, Izzy, and at the same amount, rugby fields and netball courts, how much is too much to support and talking on the sideline? I wasn't a star, but I did okay on the field, and I've learned to take a step back and let the coaches do their thing and try not to get involved. But I've taught them to celebrate the wins because sports hurts more than it gives you a high. Totally. Get into it. Okay, just the tips time. Put me out of my misery, please. How far behind am I in this stupid thing?
12: We're going all the way back. We didn't even do it. Didn't even do it last week at all.
10: Well, we were busy.
12: Yeah.
10: And we've been rewarded by a jury of our peers.
12: Yeah, so Izzy won that 10-7. We'll just get straight to that. The week of the final round of the Super Rugby regular season.
10: Right, where are we at
12: that
10: now?
12: Week.
10: What?
12: 10-7 to Izzy.
10: Oh, okay.
12: Which took the lead up to 8.
13: 10-7.
10: Well, don't.
12: No.
10: Don't make this any worse.
12: Sorry. So we go to last week,
10: mangoes.
12: And now a bit of a behind-the-scenes look into admin of the show. We didn't have time to do just the tips last week at all, so I decided I'd send in a list to both Scotty and Izzy, and they could message it to me before the games happened. I don't know if that was the smartest idea.
10: Why?
12: For a couple of reasons.
10: Okay.
12: First issue, you both missed a tip.
10: What was the tip we missed?
12: So Izzy didn't tip the Storm Knights, and you didn't tip Raiders Roosters, just for some reason. Just because you didn't want to, I don't know.
14: That's the longest list I've ever tried to write.
12: And secondly, as we do margins for each result.
10: Yeah.
12: Izzy decided to do 1 to 12 and 13 plus, and when I messaged him saying, can you just give me a number so we do it like we do every time, he didn't reply.
10: Yeah, cool.
12: So, so that's what's happened with these tips.
10: He's really nailed that.
12: Yeah, so we'll go through them and try.
10: Okay.
12: So the Canes Brumbies, you both picked the Canes. Scotty said 20, and Izzy said 13 plus, so Scotty can have that.
10: Thank you.
14: What?
10: No, yeah, it's fine, I got specific.
12: Yeah, now here's the first one.
10: You said 13 plus, but it gets to 20 and I take over.
12: Yeah, so Crusaders Blues, Scotty said Crusaders 13, and Izzy said Crusaders 13 plus. Mm. So...
11: So he's 1 to 13.
10: By 13, I meant 13 plus.
12: Hmm. We'll come back to it. Chiefs Reds.
10: I would like you to stay on it, actually.
12: No, Chiefs
10: Even
12: Reds.
10: We don't get through this.
12: Scotty, you said Chiefs 21. Izzy said Chiefs 13 plus. And the Chiefs won by 22. So
10: yeah,
12: you can have
10: I
12: that.
10: Win that too.
11: You
10: can
11: have that.
10: Yeah.
12: Now, Storm Knights.
11: I've ruined this.
12: Izzy didn't tip.
10: Yeah.
12: And Scotty said Storm by 2, and the Storm won by 2. So there's 2 points.
10: Thank you.
12: There you go. Too easy. Raiders Roosters. Scotty, you didn't say anything. But Izzy said Raiders.

0: Raiders 1-12. And the Roosters won by 26, so no one gets anything.
1: No
0: there.
1: Points for you.
0: Now, Cowboys, Dolphins.
1: Yes.
0: You both said Dolphins. Scotty said by 6. Izzy said 12 plus.
1: Oh, my
0: gosh. For some
1: reason.
0: And they won by 26. So, I mean, yeah, you can have that one. Broncos, Titans. You both picked the Broncos. Probably fair. Titans. No good there. Now, another one, Tigers, Panthers. Scotty said Panthers by 8.
1: Oh.
0: Izzy said Panthers 1-12.
1: Okay.
0: So I'm gonna go so far as to say no one gets any extra points.
1: Okay, well, that's a good idea.
2: I've got
1: that's
2: four extra points.
0: Yeah, well, if you had just said 12, you would have got the point.
1: Yeah. Exactly.
0: Sharks, Dragons, you both picked the Sharks. Scotty said Sharks by 10, Izzy said Sharks 1-12. And the Sharks won by 22. So I'm going to say no extra points there either.
1: That's a good decision.
0: Bulldogs, Eels tonight. This will be interesting. Scotty said the Bulldogs, Izzy said the Eels. So that, result we'll see. Roland Garros, you both picked Zverev and Ondrejva to win the titles, probably because they were both the only names you could think of.
1: Pretty much.
0: And
2: right down to that other person too. Big
0: yeah, that other person was really good. NBA Finals Game 2. You both picked the Spurs to win. And the next one.
1: Yeah, they did.
0: Yeah. So no points there. Bordeaux Sevens. Scotty picked Fiji. Izzy picked Argentina in the men's. And France took that.
1: I don't know why I picked Fiji. Do you know what? I'd written France down. And then I cancelled out and put Fiji.
0: Yeah, that'll do it.
1: True story, I'm not going to claim it. I'm just saying I doubted myself. Well, you know the French are.
0: You both picked the Black Fan Sevens. And the women's, unfortunately. ANZ Premiership. Tactics Mystics. Scotty picked the Tactics. Izzy picked the Mystics. And the Mystics won by 2. Magic Pulse. Scotty took the Magic. Izzy took the Pulse. And the Magic won that one. And you both took the Steel to beat the Stars, which they did in the Monaco Grand Prix. Scotty took George Russell. Izzy took Antonelli, who got the win. So there's another point for you there. And as promised, going back to Crusaders Blues. Izzy can have the point since he did 13 plus. So 14-13 to Scotty.
2: Well done, Scotty.
0: Yeah.
2: That was a messy round. I apologise. Maybe we shouldn't do it on our own accord because it gets confusing.
1: Well, I just think if we set some ground rules and do it properly, then this wouldn't be a problem. And I enjoyed that idea much more than I enjoyed arguing with you.
2: What's
1: on
2: the score up?
1: Radio. Who cares?
0: Yeah.
1: That's the end of the show for today. It's been a big old show, this, hasn't it? Tomorrow, we're looking forward to, we're going to try and catch up with Paul Cole. We're going to continue our conversation around parents on sidelines. Going to get some advice tomorrow. Some good advice. Positive advice.
2: We'll I need it.
1: You don't need it. It's just good to have.
2: Yeah, definitely.
1: It's worrying you, this, isn't it?
2: A little bit. All right, though. I'm all good.
3: Just be better.
1: Just be better. Better. Just think of Ted. What would Ted do in this situation?
2: Oh, give me a hug.
3: What are you doing out there?
2: And then knock me at my knees.
0: Yeah.
3: Be better.
1: Stab you. See you tomorrow.
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8: 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Let's rip in.

0: out. Yep. Rob Tucker, not for the first time in this game, raises his finger. There have been so many bowls and LBWs, bowlers targeting the knee roll.
1: For a second it had landed short. Jacob Bethel with an excellent catch. Conway aiming the ball leg side. It must have come off a thick outside edge or the back of the bat.
2: And the little edge after the four means that Smith comes and goes. Atkinson takes the wicket. Smith has been very good behind the stumps. He's back on this occasion. It's a simple catch through. In the air and taken. It's a sharp catch by Ben Duckett. England are one away.
0: Yes! Bowling to finish a comprehensive win for England. Gus Atkinson with his fifth in this second innings. It's been a bowler's match. Five wicket hauls for Jameson, for Nathan Smith, for Ollie Robinson on his comeback, and who delivers it in the end.
3: Good morning and welcome into Sport Nation Mornings with Rick and Chappie. No TJ today, not feeling the best, unfortunately, so we've called Chappie off the bench. Chappie, good morning, mate, and how was the weekend? How the hamstrings feeling? You done enough stretching off the bench here?
4: Hatamari, brother. Morning, everyone. Yeah,

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8: 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Not even close. North Korea, rank outsiders against football royalty, Italy. And then it happens. One goal, one shock. One of the biggest upsets the World Cup has ever seen. Italy eliminated. The football world frozen.
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10: It is 9:16 here on Sport Nation Mornings with Ricardo and Chappie. No TJ today, unfortunately, he is crook. But we do have Dion Nash joining us, a man who took FIFA and scored 50 at Lords once upon a time, as we all know. He joins us to talk this England-New Zealand Test Series and that Test match at Lords. Good morning, Dion. How are you doing?
11: Yeah, really good. Thanks. How are you?
10: Yeah, good. Thanks, mate. Good. And you know, there's a lot of chat about the pitch at Lords. Obviously, you had a bit of success there with the pill as well. And we were just talking earlier about the amount of LBs and bolds in this test. Of the 40 wickets, 24 of them were either LB or off stick out the ground. What did you make of it?
11: Yeah, I think it's a record for any test match in the UK, actually. So,

And then by the time you realise actually that's not going to happen and the pitch isn't going to change, you're sort of already you've committed down a path and you've lost your top order, you know. So I kind of feel like they could have learnt that in the second innings, and that was possibly where they really should have thought, right, it's not going to get better, let's go for it. And you know, to some extent, I think when Conway and Phillips were in, they sort of started to look like that, you know. They just were a few wickets down, and you're always going to get that good ball on.

0: over the body, and he sort of, you know, sort of scored a lot through third man and fine leg, but it was a great 100 and one of those ones that set the game up for us and then allowed us to sort of, you know, finish the job. But, you know, probably for me it was the camaraderie of that group. We came together as a group and decided that we were, you know, we were up for the challenge and gonna and do what it takes to get across the line. And it's one thing deciding that and committing to each other to do it, but, you know, I remember that last day at the Oval when you finally, you know, get that last wicket and you've done it. There's sort of that jubilation or mixture of jubilation and sort of relief and sort of definitely changes you as a group. And you can never really think of those guys in any way but with fond memories, as, you know, for the rest of your life. So, you know, that's what I remember.
1: And the lunch.
0: Oh, yeah, and the lunch. The lunches are pretty good.
2: Hey, Dion.
0: Lots of lunches and desserts.
2: Some more than others. Ward's no doubt in front of that queue, mate. Hey, listen, appreciate you coming on this morning, mate. Great to get your thoughts and memories as well on the game. So appreciate you, Dion. Have a great week, mate.
1: Thanks, mate.
0: Take care. Thanks for having me. See you guys.
2: Cheers, mate. Bye. See ya. Dion Nash there with us talking that first test from Lords. 8833 is a Signet Powerbank text machine. If you've got some input on that, we've had a few come through already. Anthony saying, isn't it great to see O'Rourke and Jamieson back bowling fast? I pray they're okay for the Ocker test tour. Batting may be a problem, but hopefully they come right.
1: Yeah, and unfortunately, New Zealand's now lost this test so quickly that they have an extra day of rest.
2: Yeah.
1: So there's a positive out of it, is that there was thought maybe they wouldn't play all three tests in terms of Jamieson and O'Rourke. Jamieson hadn't played a first-class game since December before this one. O'Rourke last August. We now wait and see what happens when Matt Henry's back. But the positive was that he did manage to bowl in.
2: He bowled 11 overs in that second innings.
1: Yeah,
2: right?
1: In the second innings and bowled.
2: They were off spin, but they bowled.
1: Well, yeah. I think the pitch was making it be off spin. The one that he. Who did he bowl? Emilio Gay, was it? Yeah, whoever it was that he ended up bowling. So there is that positive out of it. For the Aussie tour, they're definitely going to have to manage them. But then you throw Jacob Duffy back in the mix as well. You'd think, you know, we're looking very far ahead here, six and a bit months, but probably Henry, Duffy, O'Rourke, Jamieson, you then just go, okay, let's rotate them between four tests and there will be tests, you know, Henry probably plays three tests, Jamieson and O'Rourke maybe two, Duffy maybe three, maybe Chuck Sears in there for one, for example. But yeah, I thought very conducive and advantageous conditions, they bowled, particularly actually I thought Will O'Rourke, out of all of the New Zealand bowlers, he was the unluckiest to not get more reward. Nathan Smith was fantastic. And again, like we talked about it with Jacob Oram before the test, Nathan Smith just bowling that extra half metre fuller and allowing the Duke's ball to swing. And he's getting proper swing delivery dismissals. He's nicking guys off. He's getting them front and back pad. He's bowling guys. And yeah, average conditions. It happens. Move on.
2: Yeah, and like Dion said, you know, both teams had the same conditions, right? Yeah. And they just handled it better, maybe the more used to it.
1: I'd actually be keen, 8833, question without notice.
2: Yeah.
1: As a cricket fan out there,
2: yep.
1: Would you rather have seen this result in terms of done within 3.5 days because of the pitch, or would you rather us have seen a draw petering out on day five?
2: Yeah, that's an interesting call, actually. 8833, that is the Signet Powerbank text machine. Want to hear from you. It can be on the cricket, it can be on the football, it could be on the rugby, because, of course, we had Super Rugby playoffs as well over the weekend. And, of course, the NRL, it was an NRL weekend without the Warriors, but there were some big scores, there were some big results. We can talk about that as well. 8833, the Signet Powerbank text machine. It is 26 away from 10.
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6: It is 22 away from 10 here on Sport Nation Mornings with Rick and Chappie. No TJ today, but plenty of texts coming through. Rory has sent through a text that is not a bad pun. I know batting was a nightmare on that Lord's pitch, but is Tom Latham out of form the most? Has he ever scored well against decent opposition? Tough gig opening the batting, and I know he's been our best option probably for a long time. I'm just not sure he's going to be averaging 40 by the time his career is finished.
7: But as Nishi said, like, what's the alternative? Who else do we?
6: Well, probably put the alternative is Henry Nicholls, right? That's who else is on tour, because I don't think Will Young's there. I mean, and Henry Nicholls did open the batting a lot for Canterbury over the last two seasons.
7: Yep. So Latham scored hundreds against the West Indies over the summer, 3 off the top of my head. And then outside of that, hadn't scored 100 for quite a while before, I think, that first test against the West Indies, like maybe 3-ish years. I'd have to go back and double-check that. But he does a really good job at doing what you want from an opener. And if you're Kane Williamson, someone like Tom Latham is who you want at the top, because they just see off the new ball, get rid of that shine, particularly in English conditions where it does a lot early, and then you can come in and capitalise. Speaking of players' spots being questioned, I've found it absurd the last few days people calling for Kane Williamson to be dropped. Why would you drop your greatest ever batsman?
6: Because
7: he's slightly out of form. Are players not allowed to be out of form?
6: Apparently not. Apparently out of form is the ultimate sin. But yeah, I mean, he hasn't looked that sharp, right? But then, I mean, who has, I guess, is the question, right?
7: Well,

0: you look at the way he got out in both innings. Mm. So hit it onto his pad, caught it short leg. Unfortunate. That happens. And then the second one, yeah, caught on back leg, didn't move his feet. That happened to a lot of players throughout that test. So what, just all of a sudden we decide to drop New Zealand's greatest ever player because he had a couple of bad innings?
1: I can tell you, Tom Latham's last century before those centuries against the Windies was in Karachi against Pakistan December 2022.
0: Okay. I mean, he's got a tough place to bat.
1: Yeah, but he's got a lot of scores in that time. Yep. Like, he might not have had tons, but he had 70s, 71, 62, 83, 67, 35, 40, 38, 73, 70. Those were against Australia and Sri Lanka. He had an 86 against India and Pune as well, 63 against England and Hamilton as well. So he has been scoring. He just hasn't been scoring tons.
0: Yeah. Williamson's last 100 as well, going back to him, was December 2024 against England. Since then, he's only had one half century, but that was 8 knocks ago. So it's not like it's been a long time between drinks for him for not scoring. Look, obviously Kane Williamson is getting towards the back end of his career. Would we be utterly stunned if he was to announce his retirement at the end of this series, for example? I wouldn't be stunned. I'd be surprised, but I wouldn't be stunned.
1: I think he holds on for the Aussie series. If he doesn't retire after that, I would be surprised that he doesn't retire, to be honest, after that.
0: See, I think it's going to be just at the end of the New Zealand summer, because by then we'll know where New Zealand stands in the World Test Championship and whether they're going to make the final there.
1: Yeah, yeah, that's a really good point.
0: And the last home fixture of, the last fixture of the home summer is a test as well.
1: Yeah.
0: So he will be playing in that, you would think.
1: Jim from Temuka, boys. You guys talked to a Kiwi woman who works at Lords on the ground staff crew. She said, right any time.
0: Nick Lay, her name is, yeah.
1: Yeah.
0: Yeah, we'll when people say any time, doesn't mean, look, call me straight after the pitch that I work on is being absolutely lambasted. We'll give them a couple of days to calm down, and we'll try and get someone from the MCC potentially on later this week as well. There's a few Kiwis involved within the MCC.
1: Yeah, and now Dion, obviously it was great for him to come on, particularly I thought it was worth asking him because of his Lords record, which is why I wanted to get him. Mm. But obviously he's recently stepped down from the New Zealand Cricket Board, which made me think maybe he wouldn't do it. Mm. But we have had somebody suggest that he'd be a great selector for the New Zealand cricket team. For the Black Caps, because he's so analytical about the way he thinks about the game.
0: Yeah, I'm sure he would be. He's been a selector in the past as well. He definitely thinks about the game very deeply and loves the game deeply. I don't think Gavin Larson does a poor job,
1: no,
0: to be honest, and Sam Wells before him did a very good job as well. So, yeah, look, New Zealand loses one test match. We don't now need to be calling for heads on pikes with the selecting crew and dropping every possible player. Like, it's one test match on a tough pitch where both teams did struggle big time. Look, New Zealand could very well win the second test at the Oval as well, and I would not be surprised if that happens.
1: Yeah, neither would I. Paul's suggesting that Phillips could go to the top and open.
0: And then we put someone else in at 6 or 7.
1: Well, we'd probably put Dean Latham Foxcroft at 6 or 7, right? And drop Latham.
0: No, absolutely not. If you're not playing Tom Latham as an opener, he doesn't play.
1: He doesn't play as a wicketkeeper. He's a better wicketkeeper than Blundell, isn't he?
0: Well, so now we're dropping Tom Blundell as well.
1: Well, I mean, just to make the 11 work, yeah.
0: Now we're just being... No, this is so reactive.
1: Okay.
0: Absolutely not.
1: Just throwing it out there, mate. Just throwing it out there.
0: That's being a victim of the moment. So Willow Rourke didn't take as many wickets as Kyle Jamieson and Nathan Smith. Are we now dropping him as well?
1: No, but he bowled well. He did bowl well. You said he was unlucky not to
0: absolutely
1: have better
0: wickets.
1: Absolutely
0: he did. But if we're going based on this reasoning and logic of he hasn't scored enough runs, then we need to use it for wickets as well. And if guys aren't taking wickets, then they have to be dropped.
1: Well, I tell you who should be dropped, the show Bashir. I mean, the bloke bats 11 and doesn't bowl an over. I mean, what's he up to? It's reminiscent of my cricket career, as I've said earlier.
0: But you were very good at carrying the drinks.
1: Yeah, I was. I was exceptional at carrying the drinks. There's a few there. I mean, I think the question is, the reason that Tom Latham doesn't keep in tests is because he's opening and it's too much of an ask, right?
0: Yeah.
1: But I think conversations in the past have a question whether or not Tom Blundell is good enough to be a test wicketkeeper. So that is the reasoning. That's kind of, I think, going there.
0: Nah, Blundell's a better glove than Latham.
1: Really?
0: I think. Yep,
1: okay.
0: Definitely. Right. I think Blundell's a much better glove. Latham's a better batter. Blundell's a much better glove. He would be one of our top two genuine gloves in the country, I think, along with the bloke who's fighting to push him out of this New Zealand 11, and Mitch Hay.
1: Matt, where's Max Chu for you?
0: No, I'd have to build a list now. Probably third or fourth. I would have said Cam Fletcher would have been up there a couple of years ago, but he's getting on now.
1: Yeah.
0: I mean, Max Chu was part of the New Zealand A teams that went to Sri Lanka. So was Mitch Hay.
1: Yep.
0: So they're both definitely there or thereabouts. And obviously, Mitch Hay had a fantastic debut for New Zealand last summer. Scored a 50, kept very well in tough conditions. But you want those experienced glovemen when you are playing in England, because it does, the Duke's wobbles after it passes the bat a lot of the time, just the way it's sewn together and the lather is on the ball and overhead conditions as well, that you need someone who is an experienced glove in there. And look, Tom Blundell scored a century two tests ago. It would be very rough to drop him after that. But then again, Dean Foxcroft got dropped after scoring 98.
1: So. Yeah, well, mate, if you don't take your opportunities and score the ton when it's there, sorry.
0: Get rid of him. drop him.
1: That was a joke, by the way. That was a joke.
0: Glenn Phillips to open. No, I think where he is in this New Zealand team at the moment, whether you want to bat him at 6 or at 7. I think the reason they use him at 7 is he showed in this test he can score quickly.
1: Yeah.
0: And someone like Blundell needs a little bit more time to get in. So if you're asking someone to do that with the tail, you're wasting deliveries, essentially, before the inevitable happens. So I'm happy with Phillips at 7. We'll now see what happens with the oval pitch as well. Do they bring in Santner as an option? And if they do, who for? Because
1: probably not going to be Nathan Smith.
0: Probably not going to be Nathan Smith. Probably not going to be Kyle Jamieson. It'd be silly to be Will O'Rourke unless he's injured.
1: Glenn Phillips, probably.
0: Well, yeah, and he was their best bat.
1: Yeah, so
0: which is rough. Unless Matt Henry is genuinely that injured and they, you know, a scan comes back and says that his back's bad. But as you said before, he bowled 11 overs in the second inning, so he can't be that bad.
1: No.
0: It was a little bit disappointing, I thought, to see a keeper standing up to a fast bowler, but insulting towards Matt Henry there from Tom Blundell, potentially. I say that with my tongue pressed very firmly against my cheek, given the state of the pitch and the conditions that were being offered.
1: We've got more texts coming through on 8833, the Signet Power Bank text machine. We'll read those after this. It is 12 away from 10.
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1: It is 8 away from 10 here on Sport Nation. Mornings with Rick and Chappie. TJ not well today, so not in the studio. A bunch of texts coming through. Brad saying, Max Chu, captain NZA. Black Caps are getting very old, so invest in youth for a couple of years.
0: Yeah, are we investing in youth when we've got a tour of England and a tour of Australia, though? Maybe you wait until after that to look at that.
1: Yeah.
0: I think we'll see a couple of guys bow out after this World Test Championship cycle, to be honest. Just where they are at their age, opportunities elsewhere, where they're in their careers, the next crop of players coming through. There are some really exciting batters and wicketkeepers coming through at the moment in particular that would be making most teams around the world and would have made a lot of New Zealand teams in the past, but such is the depth and the strength of the side at the moment that they're just not quite getting their opportunities. But they're doing really well at the domestic stage. They're doing well. A lot of them are playing overseas at the moment in either the county championship or in the UK as part of their county scene, the Blast, whatever you want to call it as well, or club cricket. A lot of them are doing really well as well. So there's players coming. We don't need to freak out.
1: Yeah.
0: But also, let's not chuck the baby out with the bathwater just yet.
1: No fear. A couple other texts on the wicketkeeper suggestions. Brendan saying Blundell is a keeper and Latham is really just a fill-in now. He's good, but he's not. It's a full-time gig, like full-time keeper in football.
0: 100%.
1: Yeah. And Rob saying great suggestions. Mitch Hay at 24 is a better batsman and wicketkeeper than Blundell. And then has to crack at you for supporting mediocrity. I don't think he's wrong on the Mitch Hay scenario. I think Mitch Hay's a very good player. I think Max Chu's a very good player as well. I think those two are going to duel it out for that spot probably for the next 10 years.
0: I think Tom Blundell would have been in serious strife had he not performed in Ireland.
1: Mm-hmm.
0: And as I said before, I think a big reason that he would have been picked is his experience in the UK, and keeping in the UK is really tough.
1: It's interesting that you say that you thought he would be in big trouble if he hadn't performed in Ireland, because there's not another wicketkeeper in the squad.
0: Well, Tom Latham, according to you.
1: Well, yes, but you know what I mean. They haven't selected another wicketkeeper in the squad.
0: A genuine keeper, yeah.
1: Yeah. Yeah, I mean, I still think of Latham as a genuine keeper, but that's by the by, right?
0: Well, I guess that's because a lot of the time he keeps in white ball cricket.
1: Yeah, yeah, I mean, and that's how he came into the red ball team too, right?
0: No. As a wicketkeeper, you mean?
1: Yeah.
0: No, BJ Watling was the keeper before this.
1: Oh, was he? He was. Yeah. He was too. There you go. That's why you're the cricket expert. There you go. This text has come through from Anthony saying, hey, guys, yes, no such... that is such a no-no, standing up to a medium-fast bowler with it swinging and seaming around. I listen to Simon Dool

0: saying there is an announcement in a few days. Maybe it'll be the great Kane Williamson out. Cheers, Anthony. I don't know. It'd be weird for Williamson to make that sort of announcement mid-series.
1: I did see Dolly drop that breadcrumb.
0: Yeah.
1: And my initial reaction was that as well. Oh, Kane.
0: Yeah.
1: I wonder if it's something maybe to do with the pitch, or maybe he's trying to just hype up the announcement of a potentially arriving commentator for the second test.
0: An arriving commentator that used to be of this parish?
1: Potentially talking usually at this time, yes.
0: Yeah, okay, all right. Well, that's one to keep an eye on. Let's see where that goes. It is coming up to 10 o'clock. In the next hour, we're going to talk NRL with Matt Rogers and football with Adam Virgo.
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11: 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Rick and Chappie with you. Still plenty to unpack and plenty to argue about. Let's get back into it.
12: It is a 10:15 here on Sport Nation Mornings with Rick and Chappie, and joining us now out of somewhere in probably the Goldie, I'd imagine. He's probably just been for a 10K run and a swim now in the Rat. Matt Rogers, how are you, mate?
13: I'm good, boys. No 10K run for me. I'm about to go and play golf today. So let's get into it.
12: A little bit more sedate, mate. But you must be celebrating. A great weekend for you. Not only did your Sharkies beat the Dragons in the big derby down on the Shire, but the Bronx lost their second game on the bounce, and this time to your Titans.
13: Yeah, wasn't it an unbelievable finish to that game? I mean, I thought Adam Reynolds had done enough to get the job done for the Broncos, but Keanu Kinney, the Kiwi international, had other ideas. And what an unbelievable try. I mean, it takes me back to, it must have been 6 or 7 years ago, when David Mead scored a try playing for the Titans against the Sharks, where he scooped the ball up one-handed right on the touchline.

0: I've come into the competition with a chip on this shoulder in the last 5 years, and they've proven to everyone why they are, you know, the premiership favourites right now.
1: Yeah, there's been so much talk about that six again rule and how persistent some of the calls are and whether there needs to be a change with it. Where do you stand on it? Have they gone too far with it?
0: Yeah, I'd like to see it wound back a little bit.

0: Mitchell King now back on deck. So, and Max Plath has just gotten better and better, as you know, over the last couple of years. So they are certainly on my radar, and you know, they're my Smokies to play in the grand final this year.
1: And they're just scoring points for fun as well, right? Like 330 points already this season. They scored at least 28 in the last five. They just, and once they get on a roll,

0: excited about them. That was a mistake. Look, I saw a little bit in that game to think that they could get some stuff done, and they have won a few games, and they've looked pretty good at times. But, at the end of the day, I just don't think they've got the cattle there to get the job done for them.
1: No.
0: Whether it's physically or mentally.
1: Yeah, I think that's fair. I think there's a lot of building still to go under there, go on there before they're challenging again. Matt, we've got to ask you, the Sea Eagles, they had a good win against Souths at Foz Pines, as they called it, last Thursday. Are they a top four side for you under Kieran Foran in this season?
0: They are. Yeah, absolutely they are. I've got them in the top four. The energy there, they don't want it to end. And I was down at Shark Park last week watching the Sharks play Manly when Manly had a loss. I went into the sheds afterwards. Kieran's a good mate of mine, lived on the coast for a few years, obviously. And, he was shattered. But the hurt in the dressing room was what I was impressed by. You know, so many times you see, guys jovial and joking around after a loss. It blows my mind. It does my head in. I can't believe what I'm watching. I know you got mates on the other side, but they're mates any day of the week. Not when you're playing them in a game, not when they just kicked your ass. Get back in the dressing room and work out what's gone wrong. Don't be out there celebrating and laughing and hamming it up on the field in front of the fans who paid their hard-earned money to go out there and, watch you perform. I hate that. And what I saw in that dressing room was a lot of hurt, a lot of pain, and a lot of, a lot of sort of regret in their performance, the way that they got out of the blocks. Even, Jakey Drojevic came over to me. He's like, mate, I'm so dirty on myself and this team after that performance. And you can see that they were going to bounce back, and they did. And they bounced back, and they bounced back well against a South team that was stacked with players coming back from injury. So, it was a really good effort by Manly to bounce back after a tough loss to the Sharkies. But, I'm excited to see what they're going to do back into this year. They've got some strike weapons in their team.
1: Yeah, all right, Matt. Hey, listen, thanks very much for so much time today, mate. Always good to chat to you. We'll go let you go practice that swing, go hit a bucket of balls before you go round. But have a good day out on the course today, buddy.
0: See you, boys.
2: Cheers, mate.
1: See you later. Matt Rogers there with us talking rugby league. It is 10:30 here on Sport Nation Mornings with Rick and Chappie. When we come back, Adam Virgo joins us out of the UK.
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5: It is coming up to 11 o'clock here on Sport Nation Mornings with Rick and Chappie. We haven't talked Super Rugby playoffs yet, but we're going to do that in the next hour. We're going to go to Australia and talk to Sam Worthington. He's a Kiwi who's been domiciled over there for a while and writes rugby over there. So we'll get his take. Now that Super Rugby is over for the Australian teams for the season, what's the season review look like, and what does it mean for the Wallabies, Chappie?
6: 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Massive, massive winter for Australian rugby.
5: 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We'll do that in the next hour. 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

0: have it all covered right here on Mondays with McCarty. Get in. Tune in for live commentary of the Bulldogs against the Eels. Kick-off 6.05 tonight. Thanks to our mates at SEN.
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1: Your voice, your thoughts. Rick and Chappie are live with the stories everyone's chatting about. Strap in.
9: Across the face and has been knocked on and snapped up now by Larkai. And Peter Larkai takes it up towards halfway as Roygaard swings it away for Dearns. Now Love. Here's Proctor. Larkin's trying to make something of this. Larkin back to Proctor. Into Delaney. What a try from Caleb Delaney.
10: Now Whanganuku, first receiver. The boot, but they get the ball away now. Over off of Shelfoon. Blackhead is going to play half back away for Havili. Look at Havili trying to get through, and he does! And the captain scores!
11: Oh. Taken. Slides the kick in behind. Lani Thomas is back. And, well, Pritchard, nothing much he can do but send the ball downfield. McKenzie.
12: 27 out! 18 out!
11: The pass from field. Here's Hutchinson. Breaking tackles up the middle. Isaac Hutchinson. A brilliant flourish on this Chiefs victory.
13: It's a couple of minutes past 11 here on Sport Nation Mornings with Rick and Chappie, and of course a big weekend in Super Rugby. We now have a final four. The Hurricanes. Not them either. The Hurricanes, the Chiefs and the Crusaders all won. The Blues in as lucky losers. The Brumbies got blown out. The Queensland Reds went close with the Chiefs, and they were leading coming into half time. That was a tight first half, but the Chiefs ran away with that second half as well. So we're down to a final four, and it's all Kiwi teams, Chappie.
14: This playoff format is farcical. It's utterly farcical. How can the Blues concede 52 points, get pumped by 21 in a, well, we have to call it a qualifying final because it's not a quarterfinal, and then still get to play in the semifinals the following week? It is an absolute joke. I know it'll be because of the broadcasters and they're wanting an extra game. The issue here is there aren't enough teams in Super Rugby. That's why we're having to do this. How about rather than making a confusing playoff format, which makes no sense, and rewarding losers, we try and expand this competition?
13: There you go. That, from the mouth of Chapman. This text came through from Toby earlier, which is, says similar things. Fourth best team in Super Rugby, the Blues, limp into the finals on the back of

So I think that was keenly felt. And yeah, it's just sort of weird things with guys like Billy Pollard and Nick Frost, who I thought were really, really good for both the Brumbies and Wallabies last year. You know, two youngish type five forwards that were starting to play their best stuff. They both seem to go backwards this year at the Brumbies for whatever reason, though they both came off the bench.

0: I guess if you, you know, coaches always, you know, try and spin things positively. And then the good news for Joe Schmidt and then Les, who will, from what I understand, he'll come on board as a selector and an attack, do some work with the attack as well for these July tests before taking the full reins after that. So it's a bit of a transition. And then, yeah, the good news is they've, you know, they've got a lot of time now to get into camp and start, you know, working out where they need to get better. As a full squad, whereas Dave Rennie, of course, is going to have to wait quite a while before he gets access to his key cattle as these teams go deep into the finals. So I think there's no doubt the preference is for these players to be playing in finals, of course, but if you're an international coach, there is some benefit, of course, of getting another couple of weeks to work together, because the lead-in is pretty short, particularly if you're a new head coach like Dave Rennie and Les Kisser.
1: All right, well, there's one positive, Sam, that we can take to the bank for the Aussie coaches. What else can we take out of this Super Rugby season from an Australian perspective, do you think? Did anyone in particular stand out for you? Do you think the gap's been closed to the New Zealand teams at all? Where are those silver linings?
0: Yeah, of course, there's always individuals that have emerged. You know, a couple that come to mind that had good seasons. Lucan Salakai-Loto, who I think's, you know, he's always been a good abrasive player, maybe given away a few too many penalties, but he seems to have matured as a, you know, a guy that can

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7: Welcome back. Rick and Chappie with you. Still plenty to unpack and plenty to argue about. Let's get back into it.
8: It is 28 away from midday, and that means we're 28 minutes away from a McCarty Monday. Daniel McCarty, yes, in the Wellington studio. How are you, sir?
9: Fair to middling, fellas. Lovely to see you. Well, I can see one of you.
8: Yeah.
9: I can hear the other one.
8: Yeah, you can see.
9: Hello,
8: yeah,
9: both.
8: We're both here, mate. We're both here. Lots to get into. Obviously, cricket close to your heart. We'll talk about that, and no doubt you'll have something to say. But I thought the news about Tony Brown this morning was quite interesting. What's your take on him making himself available to be the All Blacks assistant coach, but not until 28?
9: Yeah. Well, they get their man. It's a strange way to do it. It certainly breaks convention. Normally, coaches like to know their assistant coaches, right? And we don't know who the coach is, what, beyond Rugby World Cup. I'd be really excited if he was coming to join in 2026. It does seem a long way down the road, and there's a whole heap to get through, right? So it's unusual. But that's not to say it's not a good decision, because I think if we just look at what he has done in his career as a coach, he's pretty well regarded, right? And the cheese cutter in South Africa, it just doesn't seem right.
10: Not a fan? Not a fan of the cheese cutter?
9: Well,
10: in
9: I
10: South
9: love
10: Africa.
9: The cheese cutter and Tony Brown. Just in South Africa, it doesn't seem right. But Rusty knows what he's doing.
10: I found it, honestly, I found the timing of it funny more than anything, because all of Dave Rennie and his coaching staff are contracted to New Zealand Rugby until the end of the next World Cup. So what we're saying is there is going to be one assistant definitely progressing after the World Cup, mm-hmm, but we don't know what the rest of the coaching group is going to look like, including the head coach.
9: Like,
10: what,
9: yeah, exactly.
10: What if the new head coach comes in and say it's not Jamie Joseph or Dave Rennie and doesn't want to work with Tony Brown, or Tony Brown doesn't want to work with them? Is it just suck it up?
9: Well, yeah, it seems very much that you can take the reins from 2028 onwards, but Tony Brown's in there.
8: Boy, would that suggest that...
9: So that's why it's unconventional, right? Mm. You know, but as I say, who's to say that it's not the right decision, right? It is unusual in that sense. And I'm sure there would be some coaches who would not be comfortable with this. But I think Steve Lancaster said they have, what, kind of let people know?
8: Yeah, well, I mean, what that would suggest is either they envisage Dave Rennie carrying on and he's ticked it, or that they've talked to Jamie Joseph, and if Dave Rennie doesn't hit his KPIs up to the World Cup, then it's Jamie Joseph's job.
10: Which is a very un-New Zealand rugby thing to do, though. to say it's organised. To say to it, well, no, I think that's unfair.
8: Okay.
10: To say to someone, hey, you're going to

0: who they play first. So play Iran first, an Iranian team who's got 17 players of the 26 play domestically in the domestic league, hasn't kicked a ball since February. Iran have played friendlies in the last couple of windows, so they have been playing as a team. But I think if the All Whites can beat Iran in that first game, that's got to be the game they're aiming at. Everything should just be on that. If they do that, they're a win should just about get you out of the group as a best third place team, even if that's the only points you get.
1: Yeah, because I do wonder about expectations of the broader general public, not those who maybe follow football closely. Some of the comments on social media after that All Whites results, like, what did we expect against England? Like, seriously, what did we expect against England? For half an hour, I was quite impressed. The last 60 minutes, of course, you're utterly chasing shadows. So, yeah. Is it a bigger achievement than the Blues beating the Canes this weekend? It's probably the same, isn't it, fellas? This unlikeliness, eh?
2: Yeah, I've found the confidence from some people.
1: That is a joke,
2: with
1: kids.
2: The All Whites progressing. You know what that is? That's maturity and not biting at that big bit of bait that you just dropped in front of me, Daniel. I'm learning. Is how confident a lot of people seem to be about the All Whites making it out of their group. And obviously that helps because the permutations have changed and the best third place, all that sort of thing. This is a New Zealand team that lost to Haiti 4-0 last week.
1: Mm-hmm. We are the lowest ranked team in the World Cup.
2: Yeah, exactly. And yet the confidence just still seems to be there. The comparative question you posed before, I don't have an answer to, but I'd say it'd be at least... Say it'd been 5 years ago, New Zealand beating India in India, if you look at a cricket comparison.
1: Yeah, and both of you paint some really important points. The nature of the competition being different, the third place teams going through, who we are playing in of itself. But I still can't get my head around to thinking it's possible New Zealand can get out of a group at a World Cup. What deems success? If they break the glass ceiling and win a game and then lose the other twos and drop out, that's still fabulous.
2: Yeah, I think it's fair.
0: Yeah, how funny would it be if New Zealand got out of a group at the World Cup before Scotland did?
1: That would be good.
0: Yeah. All right. Well, we'll look forward to your show, Daniel.
1: Thanks,
0: after,
1: guys.
0: After midday. Thanks very much, Daniel McCarty, with us. Of course, McCarty Mondays from midday, 0800 150 811 is the phone number for that. 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
0: It is 13 away from midday, and just a correction, I'm correcting myself. Paul Cole will be with breakfast tomorrow morning. They tried to get him earlier, but he was overhydrated and couldn't speak, so he will be with them tomorrow on breakfast after winning again another big tournament for Paul Cole. Plenty of texts coming through still, Chappie. A lot on final systems. Reece in Dunedin saying, I was playing club rugby in Melbourne, and the final system was 1v2, 3v4. Winner of 1v2 is straight to the final, and 2 weeks later, loser that plays the winner of 3v4, winner of that makes the final.
2: Yeah, don't hate that.
0: 3 weeks of finals games, and it rewards the team finishing higher up by giving them another life.
2: Yeah, which is kind of the, with an extra team version that I eventually managed to explain.
0: Yes, spit out, yeah.
2: Top five progress to the playoffs, top spot gets the week off, two plays three, four plays five. Mm-hmm. Loser of four plays five goes out.
0: Yep.
2: Winner of two plays three plays the winner of four plays five. Loser of two plays three plays first, who had the week off.
0: Yep. And if you that was clear as mud, you can have a listen back on the podcast on sportnation.nz. Playoffs, an Americanized disease. 10 teams, home and away. Top team is the winner.
2: Oh, okay. So we just get rid of playoffs.
0: Yeah.
2: Broadcasters will not allow that to happen.
0: No.
2: The broadcasters love a playoff system.
0: They do love a playoff system. Somebody else, Dave from Nelson, saying, do we even want Jamie Joseph as the head coach of the All Blacks? The Highlanders' game plan is to kick the ball away at every opportunity. That's not something I want to see.
2: Yeah, I mean, we've got an All Blacks coach at the moment, so let's not go down the rabbit hole just yet of who's going to be the next All Blacks coach.
0: Yeah.
2: It's more just fascinating that we have one of the future assistants already locked in.
0: Yeah.
2: But maybe that shows what the great value that New Zealand rugby, and understandably so, put on Tony Brown as an assistant coach. That, you know, maybe he went to them and said, I want to come home. If there's something there for me, can we maybe do a deal or some sort of thing like that? I've got to say, credit where credit's due. The way South African rugby fans have reacted to this news, very positive and grateful for Tony Brown and what he's done for the Springboks. So not often give a tip of the hat to the maturity of an opposition sports fan, but the way that they've handled this has been, I think, really positive. It's just such a bizarre lot of timing, isn't it?
0: It is.
2: We don't know who the head coach is going to be.
0: No. Well, I mean, I don't know if the assumption is the right word, but I think if in an All Black world, right,
2: yes,
0: Dave Rennie's going to be successful and he will be the coach.
2: Yes.
0: You know, and you look at Who else is on that coaching team, and do they want to do it for more than 2 years? I mean, you know, Neil Barnes is obviously, he's been around for a while, he's a very experienced coach. Does he want the demands of an All Blacks assistant role for any more than 2 years? Is he just coming in to help his mate Dave Rennie? Mm. And then does he relinquish? I mean, these are things we don't know, but there are obviously going to be opportunities, particularly with someone of the skill set of Tony Brown.
2: Yeah, and the fact that they just said he's an assistant coach, not what he'll be focusing on, or if he's going to be the lead assistant, for example. So, yeah, plenty of water to go under the bridge before next year's World Cup.
0: 8833 is the Signet Powerbank text machine. Would love to hear from you before we finished. It's 10 away from 12.
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0: It is five away from...
2: Got to turn your mic on there, Matt.
0: I had turned my mic on. Oh, there we go. I don't know what it did. There you go. Five away from midday, and Ken's come through and says, I think when Brown comes in, you'll see Mike Blair leave. Out of Scotland. So that's Ken's take on it. And somebody else has said, the top five system New South Wales Rugby League used to be pretty cool. First week off for first, and then second, three with a life 4v5, sudden death. Loser of 2-3 plays the winner of 4-5. Winner of 2-3 plays one. They've still got a life. Loser of that game ends up playing the winner of the other game. And then they meet in the grand final, 4 weeks of playoff footy.
2: Yeah. You get more footy. The person's saying just keep it as is. It can't stay as is if it goes to 10 teams next year. You can't have six teams in playoffs. That's ridiculous.
0: It wouldn't surprise me if it happened, though.
2: No, but it's still ridiculous.
0: It doesn't make it any less ridiculous.
2: Either way, it's ridiculous.
0: Yeah, have a good one. Daniel McCarty in the hot seat for you. 0800 150 811.
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